0: balance, 194 on the ground, 221 through the air. Winfield in the shotgun. Smith to his left in the backfield. Tight end slides into motion. Winfield has the snap, looks right, slides right, throws short. It is caught right around the 30-yard line by Landon Strother, making his first appearance of the season. He broke a collarbone preseason, but he's in there for his first action of the year and has a first down as he gains 6 on 2nd and 5.
1: Yeah, thankfully he threw that and did get a first down. However, I did see some danger right there with a DN getting high. You can't get past this quarterback. You're going to create a big B gap and allow him to run away with it.
0: 1st and 10, Raging Cajuns. Slot man, that Strother goes into motion, fake the give to him. Winfield going to keep it himself. He eludes a couple of tacklers. Falls forward to the 32, 33-yard line, and a late flag comes in. Chris Spencer getting the start on the defensive line.
1: Blazers were pointing. I think they're going to back up the Raging Cajuns, hopefully.
0: Cam Cunningham called for the face mask. 15-yard step off. Added to the end of the run. They'll move it out to the 48-yard line, just shy of midfield. 1st and 10 for the Raging Cajuns. Opening series of the ball game. 90 seconds in. Pistol in the backfield. Receivers left and right. A wing to the right. He slides into motion. Now the back moves to the left hip of Winfield. Handed off to Smith. Bounces it over the right side, eluding tacklers across midfield all the way down to the UAB 44, the 43. The pile just keeps moving to the 42-yard line. That's right at 10 yards for Darryl Smith. And looks like it'll be enough for the Raging Cajun first down.
1: Yeah, lots of low backs on this offensive line. It's going to be a pretty physical game, and Raging Cajuns are showing that up front that that's the type of game it's going to be. Got to really pin down and get some pressure in that backfield to stop this run.
0: Fresh set of downs. Nope, they'll say it's 2nd and inches. For Louisiana, right around the UAB 42-yard line. Shotgun snap. Back to Winfield. Looks left. Throws over the middle. Broken up right around the 40-yard line, but here comes the flag sailing in. Russell Babineau, leading receiver for the Raging Cajuns, the intended target, but it's going to be another penalty on UAB.
1: Yeah, got to be careful with these penalties. They've killed the Blazers over the last couple weeks, and really got to get this going in the right direction.
2: Pass interference, defense. The ball replaced at the spot of the foul. First down.
1: Got to say, I did not like where the flag came from. Everybody else had a very clear view, I thought.
0: Line judge in front of the Louisiana bench is the man that threw the flag. And worth noting, before we get too deep in it, it is an American crew officiating here tonight. 39-yard line of UAB. Now it's a fresh set of downs for the Raging Cajuns. Louisiana huddles up. Come out in the pistol. Two receivers to the right, a receiver and a wing to the left. That's the wide side of the field. Man in motion right to left. That's Strother as Winfield has the snap. Hands it to Smith. Starts left. Turns it up. Short gain down to the 37 of UAB. Only 2 yards. Before Ike Essenwune wraps him up. Clock ticks, 12:15 to play opening quarter. Opening drive of the ball game here in Lafayette. Three receivers come wide left. That's the wide side of the field. Two to the right, so an empty backfield for Winfield. Takes the shotgun snap, looks, throws over the middle, caught inside the 35 by Babineau and tackled immediately by Muaz Byard. They'll put him down at the 32, and that's going to bring up 3rd and 3 for Louisiana.
1: It'll be a huge play right here to get off the field, get a good stop. All right, Essenwune coming off a big week, first American Defensive Player of the Week. Love to see him make a big play right here.
0: Steven Blanco into the lineup now, running back, flips to the right side of Winfield in the gun. Two receivers either way. Movement up front. Winfield looking. He's going to go deep down the near numbers toward the end zone. It's incomplete, but another flag is down around the 5-yard line. Babineau, the intended receiver. And Tavian McKenzie was back deep in coverage. And there may be two separate penalties on UAB here.
2: There are two fouls on the play, both by the defense. Offside, defensive end, the penalties declined. Pass interference, number 11, defense. 15-yard penalty, first down.
0: Three penalties already on this drive committed by the Blazers. And another 15-yard step off will put it at the 17-yard line. So the Raging Cajuns in the red zone. They've gone 7 for 7 this year, inside scoring inside the 20, and 6 of the 7 have been touchdowns. Trips to the left. Blanco to the right of Winfield in the shotgun. 5 on the play clock. Snap back to Winfield. Give it to Blanco. Coming left, trying to turn the corner. And UAB, a pretty good job of stringing that play out. Tripped him up, did Muaz Byard, after a gain of only 1 to the 16.
1: Yeah, great swarm to the football for the defense. Had nearly 10 hats around the Blazer sideline on that tackle.
0: Under 11 minutes to play here in the first quarter. This is the first drive of the ball game. And the Raging Cajuns have it at the UAB 16-yard line, looking at a 2nd and 9. Two receivers and a wing to the right. That's the wide side now. Man in motion, Strother. Play fake. Throws right side. Does Winfield incomplete. Intended for Strother. But the pressure got to Winfield. He had to unload quickly. And pretty good coverage by McKenzie that time.
1: Yeah, great job by Jeremiah Jordan. Had the quarterback on the rollout. Did exactly what he was supposed to do. Was right in front of Lunch Winfield's face as soon as he turned to throw that football. That's very disciplined defense.
0: 3rd down and 9 from the 16. It's been a struggle for Louisiana, just 33% on 3rd down this year. Tight formation, receivers left and right. Tight end slides into motion. Play fake, Winfield pressured, rolling right. He's going to keep it himself. He's at the 10, he's at the 5. Bulls his way down right to the 5-yard line where it's going to be 1st and goal. Darryl Sweeting came on the blitz, didn't get him. And Lynch Winfield makes a pay. Now they go quickly. Blazers trying to get substitutes out on the field. Winfield the snap. He'll give it to Blanco, bouncing it out to the left after the first hit. And he'll fall forward down around the 2-yard line, a pickup of 3. Second and goal for Louisiana. Under 10 minutes to play here in the opening quarter. Raging Cajuns huddle this time as they nearly caught UAB trying to make substitutions. Receivers left and right. Football in the middle of the field. Now they flip a tight end to the near side along with Blanco, the running back. Winfield going to keep it himself, trying to bounce it out to the left. Racing for the corner of the end zone. He is belted down shy of the goal line. They'll put him down inside the 1.
1: Great hustle again by Jeremiah Jordan on that one. Save that touchdown.
0: Somebody got him low. Jordan got him high and knocked him down just inside the 1 where it's going to be 3rd and goal.
1: Can watch the ball. No more penalties on this drive, please.
0: Full house backfield. T formation as Winfield goes under center on 3rd and goal from inside the 1. They hand it off to Blanco, up and over and in for the touchdown. Impressive drive by the Raging Cajuns, but the Blazers helped them out. 3 penalties on the series, and Louisiana able to strike first. A 1-yard touchdown plunge by Stephen Blanco. Tony Sterner out for the extra point. Left-footed kicker from Kingwood, Texas. Drives it through. And with 8:52 to go in the first quarter, an impressive drive by the Raging Cajuns to start the scoring. Louisiana leads it 7-0 here on the Wind Creek Casino, Blazer Sports Network from Learfield.
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0: 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They go 80 yards and 8 plays, 6:01 off the clock. Steven Blanco, 1 yard touchdown run. That's his third score of the season. Tony Sterner's extra point makes it 7-0 favor of the home team.
1: Blazers got to get that figured out pretty quick. Lunch Winfield, which is their biggest rusher in threat, only had a couple plays where he got some positive yards on. Everything else came from everybody else, which is not a good thing for the Blazer defense right now. So really need to get that ironed out on the sideline and come back with a different mindset.
0: Logan Klotz will kick it off for Louisiana. Bam McReynolds, Javen Simpkins back deep. The end zone to our left. 8:52 left, first quarter, and UAB will have it for the first time. Klotz puts his foot into it, spinning kick that will reach the end zone to our left. Come out to the 25. Ryder Burton and company go to work there. For the season, 26 of 47 passing, 334 yards, 2 touchdowns, 2 interceptions. He's also got a rushing touchdown on the year. I apologize for talking over our referee, Edwin Lee. First penalty of the night on Louisiana, 5-yard step off, going to move it out to the 30. It'll be Rod Robinson getting the start as they line up in the pistol. He's behind Ryder Burton. Two receivers, a wing to the right, single receiver to the left. They give it to Robinson. Straight ahead run and nothing doing. Spun around and dropped as he gets back to the line of scrimmage. No gain.
1: Yeah, just nowhere to go for Robinson there. As soon as the ball was handed off, there was a raging Cajun in his face on the line of scrimmage.
0: An Alabamian making that tackle. Connor McPherson out of Montgomery made the stop. Empty backfield for Burton, at least for the moment. Robinson had gone into motion. Now he comes back into the backfield on the right hip of Burton. Trips to the left. That's the wide side of the field. Second and 10 from the 30. Play action. Quick throw on the slant. Diving catch made out at the 45-yard line. Gain of 15 and a Viva help. First down. Ty Mims made the diving grab. And UAB's got the first down.
1: Yeah, really nice throw and catch to Ty Mims on the slant route. Kept his feet, could have got maybe 5 more yards.
0: Receivers left and right. Burton goes under center. First and 10 at the UAB 45. Now changing the play at the line. Still plenty of time to snap it. Play clock at 10. Burton back under center. Robinson the lone setback. Stretch play to Robinson. Coming right. And he is hemmed in, tries to reverse field back to his left, and he's going to wind up losing a yard on the play. Jake St. Andre tripped him up. 50 tackles, a career high for him last year, and good pursuit by the Raging Cajuns, not allowing Robinson to reverse field. Second and 11 now for UAB. Four-man front for the Raging Cajuns. Burton throws right side, tipped and incomplete. That was going to be a dangerous throw. There was a lot of red between Burton and his intended receiver or receivers. May have been the best thing that could have happened as that one deflected at the line, falls incomplete.
1: Yeah, A.J. Johnson, the receiver for the Blazers on the Blazers sideline, I think waiting for that ball, but thankfully that thing hit the ground.
0: Bam McReynolds checks in on third and 11. Two receivers stacked to the left, single receiver to the right. Burton takes the snap, drops to throw, looking, pressured, in trouble, and going to be sacked. Dropped inside the 40-yard line. Ashley Williams, Jr., the Arizona State transfer, able to get him to the turf, and UAB is going to have to punt it away. Something we never said a week ago. Brent Gordon, Jr., back deep to return Badger Hargett's punt. A native of Lafayette, Louisiana. Hargett didn't punt last week in the win over Louisiana Monroe. Rolls to his right. High spinning kick. Gordon to the near sideline. It's going to land out of bounds. We'll see where they spot it. First and 10 for Louisiana. Official walking up the sideline. Now trotting up the sideline. My goodness. Still coming. Still coming. And they're going to say it was out of bounds at the 30. That's going to be a 32-yard punt with no return. And a timeout on the field with 6:20 to play in the first quarter. 7-0. Raging Cajuns lead UAB here on the Wind Creek Casino Blazer Sports Network from Learfield.
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11: It'll be interesting to see what the UAB defense does after meeting with defensive coordinator the Blazers, Todd Grantham. Grantham coming over, and he's going through the tablet, as most coaches do, as he's scrolling through. He gets to the end of the drive, and he says, guys, penalties just killed us. Let's go out there and play, but play smart football. Hopefully we see that here, D.C.
0: All right, Landry, thank you. 6:20 to go, first quarter. And the Raging Cajuns back on offense, starting this drive at their 30. Winfield takes the shotgun snap, play fake, rolls right, throws short, caught at the 30, out to the 35, hits his tight end Brock Chappell on the run. Chappell tackled after a 7-yard pickup and an injured Blazer on the far side of the field in front of the Louisiana bench. And the training staff over to check on him.

0: En garde!
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2: Falling forward 2 or 3 yards, so definitely got to get some pressure in that backfield to slow that down, get them going left and right to get a stop and get off the field.
3: 5.5 to play, first quarter, 7-0, Raging Cajuns. Man in motion from the near to the far side. Slot and a wing to the right. Single receiver to the left. Winfield, they set up a screen. Caught at the 40. Out to the 43. That's Babineau. Another catch. Short pickup. Give him 2. Blazers read the screen pretty well. Muaz Byard racks up another stop.
2: Really good pursuit by Byard on that. Had to really gain some ground to get over there and make that play. And without him, it could have went for another first down possibly.
3: Second down and 8. Receivers left and right. Tight end slides into motion. Sets as a wing to the right now. Winfield claps his hands. Takes the snap. Flag down. Blazers jumped. And apparently made contact.
2: Got to be disciplined, you know. Defense. They're rolling D-linemen in and out.
4: Second down.
3: And that is the 4th already on UAB. In the first quarter, they're averaging 8.5 per game through the first two. It's second down and 3 now from the 48. Pistol in the backfield. Play fake, rolling right. Winfield looking, throwing. Just throws that one away into the Raging Cajun sideline. Blazers didn't bite on the play action. Sets up third down.
2: Everything in the backfield covered up. Delvin Gully, closest man in coverage to that receiver.
3: Clock stopped with 4:23 to play here in the opening period in Lafayette. Blazers with a late batch of substitutions.
2: I love that to be a little more smooth.
3: Third down. Receivers left and right, a wing to this near side. Now they shift into the Wildcat, and it's a bad snap over Sweeting's head. He retreats. He's going to turn it up, try to get what he can, but he's tackled back around his own 40-yard line. Raging Cajuns got a little cute. Paid for it as the snap got away from Sweeting. Loss on the play back to the 40, and they'll have to punt.
2: Yeah, Blaze is going to play a safe defense here, but that was really good job out of defense. Huge stop for the Blazers. Hopefully we can get some answers from the offense. They take the field.
3: Mason Golding to punt. Ty Mims back to return. Golding averaging 37.9 so far this season. An Australian conventional punt. Wobbly spiral that doesn't turn over. And it will be fair caught back around the 15. 44 yards on the punt.
4: Timeout on the field.
3: With no return. And a timeout on the field. 3:37 left in the opening quarter. Still 7-0 Louisiana leading UAB here on the Wind Creek Casino Blazer Sports Network from Learfield.
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1: 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David Crane, Brian Turner, our producer engineer, John Gentile. Landon Roberts down on the sideline. UAB trailing 7-0. Late stages of the opening quarter. 3:37 to play in this first period. And UAB will have it for the second time on offense tonight.
2: Yeah, UAB, top three things to win this game. Two of them have to come from the offense. And that's number one, owning the third down. And the other one is converting the drives to touchdowns. So we really need to get focused on this third down whenever that do come. Really keeping those sticks moving and staying on the field. Once we get in that red zone, we got to finish off with 7 points.
1: Bam McReynolds in there to start this series at running back. Football right in the middle of the field. UAB going left to right. Slot to the right. Single receiver to the left. Pistol in the back, shotgun snap to Burton. He'll give it to McReynolds, sweeping left, trying to get to the corner. And once again, the Raging Cajuns form a giant red wall along that line of scrimmage. Maybe two to the 17-yard line.
2: Yeah, both defense are doing a very good job of rallying to the football. And these Raging Cajuns are just like they looked on film. They can move around.
1: Trips to the right, now the wide side of the field on 2nd and 8 for UAB. Burton takes the shotgun snap. He'll give it to McReynolds. Straight ahead run and pulled down at the 24, gain of two more. And now UAB looks at a 3rd and 6.
2: Brent Gordon on the tackle for the Cajuns.
1: Cajun's defense has not been great getting off the field. They've allowed opponents to convert 64% of the time. 3rd and 6 from the 19 for UAB. 2.5 to play opening quarter. Two receivers stacked to the right. A wing to this near side. Burton takes the snap. Drops to throw. Hit as he throws. Lofts it to the near boundary. Well out of play. And incomplete.
2: Trying to get rid of it quick. E.J. Reed was his intended receiver. Trying to chase it down, but it was just too far on UAB sideline for him to get to it. Definitely got to win those third downs. You know, that's going to be the key to winning this game. That's two unsuccessful ones.
1: Gordon back deep as Hargett gets set to punt for the second time. Really no wind to speak of tonight. Hargett rolls right, and he shanks it into the UAB sideline. And we'll see how far the official moseys up the sideline this time. It's going to be in UAB territory at the 40. That is a 21-yard punt.
3: First and 10.
1: And a short field now for Louisiana.
2: We got to watch Winfield go up top here, try to take the momentum. Keep them in the pocket, make them throw the ball. DBs have done a great job so far this season of keeping everything covered up pretty good.
1: 2:12 left in the first quarter. 7-0 lead for Louisiana, and they start this drive at the UAB 40. Smith, the running back, over the right shoulder of Winfield in the shotgun. He takes the snap. He'll give it to Smith. Picks his way through the line. Spins down to the 35. Tackled there after a gain of 5. Braden Sullivan in on that stop for UAB along with Daryl Sweeting. Under 2 minutes to play here in the first quarter. Empty backfield now for Winfield. Two receivers either way and a wing to the right. Man in motion. That's Smith, the running back. Faked the jet sweep to him. Winfield going to keep it. Run straight ahead. Not a whole lot there. Maybe a couple to the 33. UAB didn't pay attention to the motion, stayed at home, and tackled Winfield after a short game.
2: Yeah, great discipline by Ike there, the linebacker staying at home, staying at that line of scrimmage, keeping his eyes on Lunch Winfield, because the last thing you want him to do is get outside that pocket and make something happen with his legs.
1: Third and three for the Raging Cajuns. Empty backfield again. Trips to the right. Single receiver to the left. That's Smith. He'll circle into the backfield now. To the right of Winfield, who has the snap, rolls right, throws off the hands of Kadarius Wade, and it goes incomplete and brings up fourth and three at the UAB 33. I would imagine the offense will stay out there for the Raging Cajuns. Here comes Steven Blanco in, replacing Darryl Smith.
2: Watch out for Russell Bobineau here, number 10 for the Raging Cajuns. He's normally their guy that they go to on the money downs.
1: Two receivers to the left, two to the right. Blanco flips to the left side of Winfield. Fourth and three, Winfield, quarterback keeper. He's got the first down and more to the 20, to the 15. Dives down to the 10-yard line. Nothing fancy there. Quarterback keeper all the way, and it's going to be close to first and goal. They may have tackled him just outside the 10. Yep, they're going to spot it at the 11. Well, it'll be first and 10 for the Raging Cajuns.
2: Yeah, no excuse for that. Just got to rally to the football, and that's something we didn't do. Allowed a gap to create and him to get plenty more yards out of it.
1: 22 yards on the scamper. Pistol in the backfield now. Tight formation, receivers left and right. Winfield the snap, gives to Blanco. Runs into the line of scrimmage. Stacked up. Short pickup. They'll say he moved it inside the 10, maybe to the 9. Gain of 1, possibly 2 on the play.
0: That's the end.
1: We'll have a better look at it when the second quarter gets underway. That's the end of the first here in Lafayette. Raging Cajuns with a 7-0 lead over UAB here on the Wind Creek Casino Blazer Sports Network from Learfield.
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1: 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We welcome you back inside the Med Center Mazda broadcast booth here at Cajun Field, Our Lady of Lourdes Stadium in Lafayette. After one, the home team leads it 7-0 over UAB. They have had some issues with the stats, so we won't be able to give you end of quarter stats, but safe to say it leans heavily in favor of the home team. Bryant Turner, they have fairly well dominated that first 15 minutes.
2: Yeah, definitely have. You know, I feel like they've stuck to their game plan, and we haven't been able to establish ours, I guess, as Blazer fans. So you would clearly say they are obviously winning it at this point. Need to definitely make some quick changes to get things under control. You know, one being penalties. I feel like we're having substitution issues. I feel like some of these things happen off the field, and, you know, got to get control of these things quickly before this game get out of hand.
1: Teams trade ends. Rage and Cajuns go left to right. UAB will go from our right to our left. It'll be second down and 8 from the 9. They can get a first down, the Cajuns can, without scoring. They lead at 7-0, and they look to add to that lead here early in the second. And they have been awfully effective in the red zone, and they are there once again. Tight formation, quick snap, Winfield, play fake, rolling right, throws in the end zone, and incomplete, just out of the reach of his intended receiver. And I think that was Landon Strother trying to lay out for it on this near sideline of the end zone.
0: Third and eight.
1: It'll be third and 8 from the 9.
2: Everything was well covered on that play. Had pressure in the quarterback's face and a stressed out receiver.
1: Third and 8. Blazers trying to hold them to 3. Two receivers to the left. One comes into motion. Quarterback keeper straight ahead. Ron Winfield, and he will take it in for the touchdown. Lunch Winfield darts in from 9 yards out. And the Raging Cajuns lead it 13-0.
2: That's one thing about the Raging Cajuns in the red zone. I think it's been roughly 90% or 5 out of 6 of their touchdowns have been on the ground. So it's not a secret with Lunch Winfield going up the middle of the offense.
1: They only have one touchdown pass this year. Sterner out for his second extra point of the night. Bit of a low snap, but handled nicely, and the kick is good. Timeout with 14:51 to play in the first half here in Lafayette. Raging Cajuns now lead it 14-0 over UAB on the Wind Creek Casino Blazer Sports Network from Learfield.
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1: 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That's his third rushing touchdown. In the last 2 weeks. And UAB needs an answer. A nice sustained drive. would be a good way to start. Logan Klotz. Kicking to Bam McReynolds. And Javen Simpkins. Klotz approaches. Hits a high spinning kick that will reach the end zone. And be brought out to the 25. 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Third series for the UAB offense, and only one first down thus far for Alex Mortensen's team. Javen Simpkins starts the series in the backfield alongside Ryder Burton. Two receivers stacked to the left, a wing to this near side as well. That's the wide side of the field. Burton takes the snap. He'll give it to Simpkins. A little burst across the 25 to the 28.
2: Colin Jacob on the tackle for the Raging Cajuns.
1: Gain of three.
0: Stop by number six.
1: Blazers with some substitutions. They'll have a slot to the left, single receiver, and a wing to the right as Burton goes under center. Changes the play at the line. Still 10 to snap it. Ryder has the snap. Play fake. Deep drop. Looking. Going to go deep. Down the far numbers. Into double coverage. And it's intercepted at the 19-yard line. Colin Jacob, the man that just made the tackle, has the interception and the first turnover of the game.
2: Like a Caleb Brown, maybe, intended receiver.
1: But it was into double coverage. Jacob has his first interception of the year. That's the fifth already.
2: Right.
1: For the Louisiana defense this year.
2: Yeah, definitely a two-on-one out there for the Blazer receiver, and just got jammed up on his route and not much he could do after that. He was trying to play defense and could not get to the ball in time.
1: Louisiana right back out on offense, starting this drive at their 19-yard line. Blanco, the running back, on the left hip of Winfield, who drags a man in motion. Play fake. Winfield wants to throw. Swings it out left side. Caught by his tight end, Chapel. Tackled out of bounds right near the first down mark. They'll put him out at the 29. It will be a gain of 10 and a first down. Clock ticking. 13:45 to go in the first half. Raging Cajuns up 14-0. Cajuns break the huddle. Two receivers to the left. One of those comes into motion. That's Strother. Winfield has the snap. Hands it off. Blanco across the 30. Stays on his feet. Spinning off tacklers and finally just chased out of bounds. On the Louisiana sideline at the 33. Gain of four. Not sure the Blazers ever tackled him. They finally got to the turf, but he was bouncing and spinning off everybody. Second down and six. Darrell Smith in it running back now. Slot to the right. That's the wide side of the field. Tight end comes into motion. Winfield fakes the handoff, keeps it himself, and he's going to be swarmed under a loss of one back to the 32-yard line. Blazers stayed at home. Darrell Sweeting the first to make contact, and then he got a lot of help. Sets up third and seven now for Louisiana. Pistol formation. Now they break out of that. Empty backfield. Trips to the right. Two receivers to the left. Blazers with a four-man front. Winfield takes the snap. looking, throws over the middle into traffic. It's incomplete, intended for Babineau right around midfield. But he was blanketed by two, three, or maybe even four Blazers.
2: Yeah, I think that was a business decision also, David. He saw Tavion Pierce coming right across the top of him. If he would have caught that ball, I don't know if he would have been able to hold on to it.
1: So Golding to punt. Mims back deep. Just over 12 minutes left here in the opening half. Blazers get a stop after the turnover. Tumbling kick to the far side that lands at the 30. Takes a big bounce for the Raging Cajuns. Mims picks it up at the 15-yard line, and he is tackled almost immediately. They'll give him a yard to the 16. That's a 53-yard punt for Golding. That's a career best. He got a friendly bounce here at home. 1 yard return, and UAB will have it right around the 15 when we come back. Timeout with 11:52 left in the opening half here in Lafayette. 14-0. Raging Cajuns lead it on the Wind Creek Casino Blazer Sports Network from Learfield.
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19: Well, the demeanor has been steady here on the defensive side of the sideline for the UAB Blazers guys. Defensive coordinator Todd Grantham, he continues to meet with his group. But as much criticism or as fiery as Grantham can get, he's the first to go and congratulate his guys when they came off. That's what you saw right there. After that defensive stop, Todd Grantham was the first to go out and greet his guys coming over to the sideline. That's why they love playing for the man. DC?
1: First and 10 UAB at the 16, going right to left. Receivers either side, a wing to the right. Robinson gets the handoff, and again, no daylight. He's able to pick his way out to the 17 for a gain of one.
2: Yeah, struggling to get some push up front. Holes are clogged up, and running backs are trying their best to make something happen.
1: Second down and 9. Two receivers stacked to the near side, the wide side of the field. Burton in the gun. Has the shotgun snap. Quick throw to the near side. Catch made at the 15-yard line. And a host of red jerseys swarm to the football. E.J. Reed made the catch. Connor McPherson, the first man to get to him, and then he had a lot of help as they tackle him at the 19, a gain of only 3.
2: Yeah, this Raging Cajun pursuit on their defense is amazing. They're right there at the ball every time the ball crossed that line of scrimmage, and E.J. Reed tried his best to make something happen, just could not do it.
1: Correct myself, a gain of 2. It's 3rd and 7 from the UAB 19. Trips to the right. Burton in the gun. Raging Cajuns bring a late blitz. Burton throws over the right side. It is caught at the 30-yard line, and that is good for the Viva Help first down. He threw a laser to C.J. Smith.
2: Yeah, you know, I don't know if that ball was for C.J. Smith. He had a receiver open right behind him. Seemed like C.J. Smith jumped up there and grabbed it out of the air. He may have intercepted it,
1: but we'll take it.
2: We will take it.
1: First and 10 at the UAB 30. That is just the second first down of the ball game for the UAB offense. Burton takes the shotgun snap, play fake, throws right or left side. E.J. Reed makes the catch, tackled immediately at the 37, maybe near the 38. Gain right at 8. Second and short, and that's certainly where Alex Mortensen in this offense would like to live.
2: Right. Going to have to change it up and do a little bit of direction here to maybe get the Raging Cajuns on their heels.
1: Tight formation. Two receivers and a wing bunch to the right. Now man in motion right to left. Burton, the snap, the handoff. Robinson, he's hit and dropped for a loss. Back at the 37, McPherson again, the Montgomery native, having a nice first half for the Louisiana defense.
2: Yeah, they are keying in the Raging Cajuns, being they tackle to tackle. They are not letting much pass that line of scrimmage.
1: Third down and 3 from the UAB 37. Burton going to go under center. McReynolds in at running back now. They need the 40 to keep the drive going with under 9 minutes to go in the half. Jet sweep, end around, running right. Robinson hitting the backfield, and he's going to lose yardage back inside the 35. McPherson again makes the stop with a little help from Mari and Elam, and it's punting time for UAB.
2: Yeah, Connor McPherson right there out of Carver, Montgomery, Alabama.
1: And now Badger Hargett really needs to get a good punt off. His first two have not been great. No pressure, conventional punt, wobbly line drive that lands inside the 30. Checks up a little bit, going to roll dead at the 21. That's a 45-yard punt, so better this time. But the Raging Cajuns will be back on offense when we return to Lafayette. Right now, let's pause 10 seconds for station identification on the Wind Creek Casino Blazer Sports Network from Learfield.
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1: 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Raging Cajuns up 14-0 with the ball. Starting at their 21. Empty backfield, at least temporarily. Smith returns to the backfield alongside Winfield, and Smith will get the handoff. Coming right and able to sneak through a little bit of a hole. Fight his way back to the line of scrimmage. Ball came out late, picked up by UAB. They're going to run it in. Let's see if it's a touchdown. No signal. Now, touchdown, UAB. Chris Burge picked up the loose ball and runs it in for what is apparently a scoop and score for the Blazers.
2: Really great defense on that one. Offensive line pulled hard right. Everybody reacted quickly. There was pressure in the backfield. Caused the hold the ball carrier up for somebody to strip it so Chris Burge could run it in.
3: The ruling on the field. It's a fumble recovered by the defense. Returned for a touchdown.
1: They let the play go a long time. And UAB finally able to rake it free. The scoop and score for Chris Burge. And the Blazers apparently are on the board. They're holding the extra point to let the replay booth take a look at it. But unless there was a whistle, which I didn't hear, I'm not sure there's anything they can do about it. And that's going to stand. It is a touchdown, a defensive score for UAB. Jonah DeLonga out for the extra point. It is up, and it is good. So the Blazers' defense comes up big, and now an injured Blazer lineman is down after the play.
2: Yeah, it was a really good, that was great fits all around for that defensive play. Got to get refocused. You're going right back on the field. Get in, get refocused, and let's go back to work. Looks like a little cramping from the offensive lineman that's down.
1: 13 yards on the fumble return for Burge. And the Blazer defense gets UAB on the board with 7:56 to play in this first half.
2: Cade Martin's up, walking off the field. Offensive lineman for the Blazers.
1: Thirteen-yard scoop and score for Chris Burge, and maybe that will be the spark to get this team going as we check in with Landon Roberts here at UAB Sports and Exercise Medicine Sideline Report.
19: Well, obviously an animated sideline over here. Guys, Chris Burge just confirmed to all of his teammates here on the defensive side that was the fastest he has ever run in his entire life.
1: It was smooth sailing. He didn't know it, but he could have moonwalked into the end zone.
2: Right. Longest 10 yards you ever ran.
1: DeLonga with the kickoff for UAB. Bangs it away near side. 2 yards deep. It'll be run out across the 10, 15, 20. Still on his feet. Close to the 25-yard line goes Jacorian Norris.
20: Kickoff returned by number 15, Jacorian Norris.
1: And stop him shy of the 25. And the Louisiana offense right back out there. 14-7 now, Raging Cajuns with 7:48, still not to the midpoint of the second quarter.
2: Let's see if the Blazer defense can build off that momentum. Like I said, they were really good fits in that last play, and I would love to see that again. They stopped that run completely in the backfield before the strip.
1: J.J. Garner in at running back now. Darryl Smith may sit for a while after that costly fumble. Man in motion from the far to the near side. Winfield will hand it off to Garner over to the left side. He will push it out to the 25, give him the 26. That'll be a gain of 3. Garner, 5'10", redshirt freshman out of Texas. Now they go with some tempo, lined up, ready to go on 2nd and 7. Winfield gives to Garner again over the right side this time. He takes a big shot as he spins his way forward to the 29.
2: Yeah, the sideline talk's been working. I'm seeing a lot better fits for our defense right now.
1: Drayden Fulbright delivered that blow for the UAB defense. And it's quickly third and four.
2: It's a huge momentum shift right here if you can get off the field.
1: Going to be an empty backfield. Trips to the left. Two receivers wide right. Football right in the middle of the field as the Raging Cajuns go left to right. On third and four, Winfield the snap. Blazers bring pressure. Winfield flushed, rolling left. He's going to keep it, running to the far boundary, and he will scamper out of bounds right at the first down mark. And it is enough for the Louisiana first down as they spot him out at the 33.
2: Yeah, Blazers brought an inside linebacker on a stunt, and that's fine to do to try to create pressure. However, you get your edges, got to maintain edges, and what happened was somebody got sucked in and allowed that side of the field to open up for Winfield.
1: Pistol formation now, first and 10 at the Louisiana 33. Winfield drags a man in motion, hands it off to Garner, running right, hole at the 40, 45 midfield. Into Blazer territory and finally tackled at the UAB 44-yard line. 23-yard scamper and a first down for the Raging Cajuns. Spotted at the 44 of UAB and Louisiana lined up ready to go. Winfield the snap. They run it again. Far side, Anthony Reagan was the ball carrier, excuse me, that ripped off that big run. He stays in and loses a yard on that handoff. May have gotten back to the line. We'll call it second and 10 from the UAB 44. 5.5 to play before intermission. And Louisiana leading at 14-7.
2: Elijah Hall there first for the Blazers.
1: Garner back in at running back. Two receivers to the right, one to the left. Man in motion, that's Chapel, the tight end. Give it to Garner. Picks his way over the right side and dives down around the 40 of UAB. Muaz Byard with a little help from Marlon Dean, and it sets up third and six for the Raging Cajuns at the Blazers 40.
2: Yeah, Marlon Dean did exactly what you got to do as an edge rusher. Hold that edge and peel back to make the play.
1: Third and six from the Blazer 40. Two receivers and a wing to the right. Single receiver to the wide side left. Winfield the snap. Quarterback keeper running right and stretches it near the first down mark. But I think he got a rotten spot. Thank goodness they spot him down at the 35. It's going to be fourth and one.
2: Yeah, same thing for Marlon Dean there. Did a really good job of peeling back, holding those legs of Winfield. He was able to stretch it out further than he should have.
1: Raging Cajuns go quickly. Fourth and one from the 35 of UAB. Winfield running left and tripped up. He's going to lose a yard back to the 36. And the Blazers stop them on fourth down. Jatavian Pierce, the first man to bring pressure. And what a stop by the Blazer defense. Louisiana trying to regain the momentum. And Todd Grantham's defense with a big fourth down stop. Blazers get the ball back with 4:03 to go in the half. This drive starts at the Blazer 36.
2: That was a huge stop for the UAB Blazer defense. Lunch Winfield was a guy that USC had trouble with last week. And normally that would have been an easy first down for him, but Blazers did a really good job of stuffing that in the backfield.
1: Burton and company back out on the field. Two receivers either way. Ryder the snap. He'll give it to Simpkins. Straight ahead run. Ducks his head. Check it, Bam McReynolds, excuse me, the ball carrier. He gains a yard to the 37. Cody Jackson, the Shreveport native, disrupted that play for the Louisiana defense.
2: Yeah, running backs have to make too much of a quick decision as soon as that ball is touching their hands. Got to get some push up front.
1: Empty backfield, three receivers to the right, two to the left. Second and nine. Burton in the gun, has the snap, looks right, swings it out right side, caught across the 40, and wrestled out of bounds at the 42, maybe the 43. E.J. Reed made the catch.
2: Ryder Burton tried to make the most of it, had some confusion on the defense, had some safety switching sides and snapped the ball and trying to get it to the screen quick.
1: Third down and three from the 43 of UAB. Burton in the gun, tight formation. Ryder has the snap. He's going to roll left. He's going to try to keep it and run for it. He's got it. 45, midfield, near sideline at the 40, and tackled out of bounds at the 30. There is a flag down, however, right where he turned the corner. The UAB coaching staff can't believe it, but this one's coming back.
3: Holding, number three, offense, 10-yard penalty, repeat, third down.
1: Bam McReynolds called for the hold. From the spot of the foul, I think, which was the 48, so it'll push it back to the 38, or let's see. I'm trying to figure out where the... Now they spot it, yep, at the 38. So instead of a big gain and a first down, Blazers look at third and eight. Trips to the right. The wide side of the field. Burton going to change the play, and he costs his teammates 5 yards because Adam Lepkowski flinched.
3: Snap infraction, number 68. Offense, 5 yard penalty, third down.
1: Ryder wanted to change the play. But Adam Lepkowski flinched with the snap, and so now it's third and 13.
2: Yeah, fifth penalty for the Blazers tonight versus one for Louisiana. Got to get going on the right path in that column.
1: 2.5 to play before intermission. Third and 13, three receivers bunched to the right, the wide side. Burton the snap, drops the throw, good protection, steps up, zips it far side, caught near the 40-yard line, and my goodness, is E.J. Reed planted. Princeton Malbrew, I think. Connor McPherson delivered the big hit and planted him right at the 40, so it's going to be fourth down and six. The offense stays out there as we hit the two-minute timeout. We'll see if the offense stays out there when we come back. 2 minutes left in the first half here in Lafayette. Raging Cajuns lead at 14-7 over UAB on the Wind Creek Casino. Blazer Sports Network from Learfield.
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1: 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Fourth down and six for UAB. Football at the Blazers' 40-yard line, so Badger Hargett likely to be called on here to punt it away. Hope you'll stay tuned for the Regions Bank Halftime Report. featuring the Buffalo Wild Wings first half recap, Alabama Power Stats, plus a scoreboard update with Pat Smith. A busy, exciting day in college football, and it continues into tonight. Pat will get you updated on all the happenings, all on the region's halftime report. Here comes the punt team out. Be nice if the Blazers could get a stop here in the final 2 minutes, because UAB is going to get the football to start the second half. Brent Gordon back deep around his own 15. Awaiting the punt. Hargett struggled on his first two, but got away a better one last time. No pressure. Conventional punt. Wobbly to the far side, and it will take a right turn and go out of bounds near the 25. Let's see. I hope he doesn't go for another march up the sideline. And he will not. He'll step out. The official stops, I should say, at the 25. That's a 35-yard punt.
7: First and 10.
1: No return.
7: For Louisiana.
1: And now the Blazers 25. Need to play defense for a minute 53.
2: Yeah, just got to be disciplined right here. No, nothing selfish. Keep everything in front of you. Had a couple good series of filling great gap for our defense. I can see that continue right here.
1: Blanco, the running back. Four receivers, two either way. Off the far hash, they go left to right. Man in motion right to left. As Winfield takes the snap, quick throw near side, caught by Babineau. Flags are down. Babineau out across the 30, and he is absolutely level by Jatavion Pierce. And it's going to be a penalty on the Raging Cajuns. My goodness.
2: Jatavion Pierce have come to play today. He had a big
3: illegal shift. Too many emotion, never got reset. Offense, 5-yard penalty, first down.
1: Doesn't count, and you still got drilled like that.
2: And I understand why that receiver dropped that pass earlier when he heard Jatavion coming. And that just showed the reason why. That was a really good hit. And that'll feed into the rest of the defense, too. They'll start to get enthusiastic after a hit like that.
1: Form tackle and then some by Joe Pierce. First and 15 now. Football back at the 20. Slot to the right. Now the slot man goes in motion to the far side. They'll keep it on the ground now. Blanco gets the penalty yardage back, plus a couple tackled at the 27. And a timeout taken by UAB. Stops the clock with a minute 34 to play. They'll put 4 seconds back on the clock. Minute 38 left before halftime. 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Second down and 8 upcoming for the Raging Cajuns from their own 27. Two receivers to the left, a receiver and a wing to the right. Blanco, the running back. Winfield, the snap. Quick throw far side, caught at the 25, across the 30. Tackled at the 32, Russell Babineau darts out to the 32, and that's going to set up third down and 3, and Alex Mortensen going to spend another timeout. Hoping to get a stop here. Put 4 more seconds back on the clock. Minute 26 to go before halftime.
2: You get a stop here, you get a chance to get the offense on the field, hopefully do what old Illinois did and throw a little Hail Mary and go in the locker room after a touchdown.
1: Maybe get the twofer. If you could somehow get a stop, get some points before halftime, then you get the ball to start the second half. Sort of completely wrestle the momentum away from the Raging Cajuns.
2: Got to be disciplined here. Watch the ball. Probably going to be hard count. Make Winfield get the ball out of his hand.
1: Winfield, 6 of 12 passing for 35 yards. Two receivers and a wing to the right. Winfield, the snap, play fake, rolling right, throws near side. It is caught out of bounds near the 40. Babineau made the grab. Goes out of bounds at the 40 to stop the clock. Picks up the first down with a minute 21 to play in the half. Winfield gets them lined up quickly. Takes the shotgun snap, looks left, throws the slant, and caught. Fingertip grab across midfield. Christian Brooks, grab, a gain of 11. They're in UAB territory now at the 49. Lined up, they snap it quickly, but a false start, I believe. Yep. One of the linemen jumped a half a count too soon. It'll be a false start. Backing them up, back across the 50 to their own 46.
3: False start, 57 offense, 5-yard penalty. Louisiana is elected to take their first timeout to avoid the 10-second runoff. 30 seconds.
1: Would have been a 10-second runoff. Instead, the Raging Cajuns spend their first timeout. They've got two left. A minute 11 to go before halftime. Louisiana leading UAB 14-7. Inside the Med Center Mazda broadcast booth here at Cajun Field, Our Lady of Lourdes Stadium. 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David Crane, Bryant Turner, our producer engineer John Gentile with you. Landon Roberts down on the UAB sideline. Blazers have done a nice job of just kind of hanging around. The offense has really struggled tonight. The defense accounting for the only UAB points. But they have seemingly gotten a handle a little bit on this Louisiana offense. First and 15 from the Raging Cajun 46. Two receivers either way. Man in motion from the far to the near side. They'll run it. Blanco straight ahead of 45. Carrying tacklers with him down near the 40-yard line of UAB. Pierce on the stop. They line up quickly on second and a yard. Winfield the snap. Throws deep. Down the numbers. It is caught by Strother at the 11. Pierce was in coverage, but a great throw by Lunch Winfield down that far boundary. And Strother able to adjust to the throw, make the catch. They spot him out at the 11. And two Blazers still down after the play, and it looks like cramps for both.
2: Yeah, Jotavian Pierce, who's been laying the hits, I think he kind of took one on that one, unfortunately.
1: Pierce down around the 10-yard line. And Marlon Dean back around the 35-yard line. Helped to his feet, and he'll limp off. Definitely
2: Dean.
1: A cramp. I think Jotavian also hops up. We'll try to work that cramp out as he makes his way back to the UAB sideline. 55 seconds to play.
0: Ladies and gentlemen, number four, Marlon Dean.
1: And the Raging Cajuns have it at the UAB 11, where it's first and 10.
0: Jotavian Pierce.
1: Blanco, the running back. Raging Cajuns lined up. They wind the clock. Winfield the snap. Play fake. Steps up. He's going to roll right. He's going to run for it. He's going to get a block at the 5, and he will take it in for the touchdown. There is a flag down in the end zone. And it's a hold on UAB, so it'll be declined. And Winfield takes it in from 11 yards out.
3: For five, defense. The penalties decline.

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2: Hazers were hoping to get the stop, get the ball, get some points instead. It's Louisiana that pads its lead just before halftime. Blazers with one timeout left. They can get a good return on the kickoff and open up the playbook just a little bit.
3: Back to receive is Blazers number 3, Bam McReynolds. Number 40, Logan
2: Clark. McReynolds, the deepest of the two deep men. Blazers still with only 2 first downs on offense here in the opening half. The fact they're down only 14 is a minor miracle. Line drive kick to the far side, and it will hook inside the pylon and out of the end zone. That was inches away from being a big break for UAB. Instead, it's a touchback. UAB ball at the 25. Forty-four seconds left before halftime. Ryder Burton in the offense. A little bit of a sugar huddle. Simpkins is the running back. To the left of Burton in the shotgun. 3 receivers tight to the right. 3 linemen down front. They'll run it with Simpkins straight ahead. Spins across the 30 out to the 32. That was where they sent some linemen out wide. Now they're going to try to go with some tempo after a gain of 6. Clock ticking, 30 seconds to go. Burton the snap, straight drop, looking, throwing over the middle. It is caught at the 40, tackled at the 41. Ty Mims made the catch. Stop the clock, 22 seconds left. Now they wind it. Burton, the snap. Pressure comes. Hit as he throws near side. Sliding catch made, but inbounds by Javen Simpkins. And Alex Mortensen will spend his final timeout of the half. It is Aviva Help first down at the 49 of UAB, but only 14 seconds left. And the Blazers now out of timeouts. Put a couple seconds back on the clock. 16 seconds to go before halftime. See if they can get it in Jonah the longer range. 52 is his career best, so they only need about 15 more yards to give him a crack at it. Three receivers go wide to the right, the wide side. One comes wide left. Simpkins, the running back. Burton takes the snap. Pressure comes up the gut. Burton steps up, and he's going to be sacked. Tackled at the 48. It will be a sack, a loss of 1. Burton has the snap, spikes it with 4 seconds to go. And so a chance for one final play, barring a defensive penalty.
3: Cajuns fans, it's third.
2: It'll be 3rd and 11, but down in distance don't mean much here. Football at the UAB 48. 5 raging Cajuns drop deep. Final play of the half. Burton drops, pressured, and he's going to be sacked again to end the first half. Wrapped up and thrown down by Lester Jones. And the first half comes to a close with Louisiana extending its lead back to 14, 21-7. The region's halftime report. Coming your way next here on the Wind Creek Casino Blazer Sports Network from Learfield.
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7: UAB trailing here in Lafayette. 21-7 our score at the break. The Ragin' Cajuns with the lead. Buffalo Wild Wings first half recap. UAB won the toss, deferred, so they will get the football to start the second half. But the Ragin' Cajuns, an impressive 8-play, 80-yard drive aided by several UAB penalties, capped off by a 1-yard touchdown run from Steven Blanco. 6 minutes, 1 second off the clock with 8:52 to go in the first quarter. It was 7-0 Louisiana. It stayed that way until early, very early in the second quarter. Lunch Winfield, a 9-yard touchdown run, capped off a 7-play, 40-yard drive, 2:21 off the clock after a shanked punt gave him a short field. 14-0. But then the UAB defense comes to life. Chris Burge, a scoop and score, 13-yard fumble return for a touchdown with just under 8 minutes to go in the first half, got UAB on the board and got the Blazers some momentum. It was 14-7 Louisiana at that point, but unfortunately, Blazers really just couldn't get anything going on offense. And Louisiana, just before halftime, able to stretch the lead back to 2 touchdowns. Lunch Winfield scoring on an 11-yard touchdown run, capped off a 7-play, 75-yard drive, 1:09 off the clock, 44 seconds left in the half. It was 21-7. Ragin' Cajuns, and that is where the score sits at halftime here in Lafayette. Louisiana band about to entertain the fans here at Cajun Field, Our Lady of Lords Stadium. Pat Smith getting set to entertain our listeners in just a moment. He's back in the network studio. He'll have a check of the very busy and entertaining college football scoreboard on this Saturday. 21-7, our score at the break here in Lafayette. Ragin' Cajuns lead UAB at intermission on the Wind Creek Casino, Blazer Sports Network from Learfield.
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11: 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UAB trails Louisiana 21-7. On the scoreboard in the American Conference today, Texas State, they beat North Texas 49-35. Kansas State over Tulane 31-20. It was Tulane sneaking past Temple 49-48. ECU edge Old Dominion today, their first win of the season 20-17. FAU, they win the Battle of South Florida against FIU 16-10. Now, the partial scores in our conference, Memphis, they're holding on to a 31-7 lead against UT Martin. That's midway through the third quarter. Also, third quarter, Rice and Western Michigan tied 14-14 down in Houston. They've just gone to the half in Tampa. South Florida has a 28-17 lead over Delaware State. Also, at the half, Tulsa up 14-0 over East Texas A&M. Also at intermission, number one Texas hosting UTSA. They lead the Roadrunners 20-3. And just underway, they had some weather delays up at the Carolinas. Right now, Charlotte and App State scoreless first quarter. Top 25 finals, number two Georgia, 45-17 winner at Arkansas. Number four Indiana, they shut out Western Kentucky 38-0. Number six Ohio State blows out Kent State 59-3. Number nine, Texas A&M, upset at home by Kentucky, 31-21. Number 10, Alabama, they win a shootout against Florida State, 50-36. Number 12, USC, they hold off Rutgers, 42-35. Number 14, Penn State, they beat Buffalo, 55-13. Number 16, SMU, they're upset on the road at Louisville, 41-31. Partial scores, top 25. Number 3, Notre Dame, holding on to a 7-point lead against Michigan State in South Bend, 17-10. Halftime over in Oxford, number 8 Ole Miss, they have a 24-7 lead against the 7th-ranked LSU Tigers in Lane Kiffin. Second quarter, number 11 BYU on the road against Colorado State, they lead 24-7. Almost halftime on Rocky Top, number 15 Tennessee, they lead Kennesaw State 18-3. This is a weird one. Number 24 Oklahoma only up 7-6 on New Mexico. That is midway through the third quarter, Oklahoma coming off that tough loss in the Big House to the Michigan Wolverines last week. Down on the plains of Auburn, the Auburn Tigers have just scored a touchdown with 1 minute 24 seconds to go in the third quarter. They've cut the Florida deficit lead to 34-23. Extra point is up and through the uprights, and it's now a 10-point Florida lead, 124 to go in the third quarter. And another score of interest, Troy. They trail Mizzou 24-17. The Tigers holding on to that 7-point lead. That is late third quarter up in Columbia. Very busy night. We will continue to keep you updated as the very interesting games continue on in the American in the top 25. But when we come back on the Regents Halftime Report, we'll head back to the broadcast booth as David Crane looks at the Alabama Power first half stats. 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
7: Halftime here in Lafayette, and the Raging Cajuns with a 21-7 lead over UAB. Let's check the first half stats brought to you by Alabama Power, energy that brings us together. Alabama Power is proud to support the UAB Blazers. It's just been a struggle in the first 30 minutes for the UAB offense. Defense gave some ground early, unfortunately gave up the late touchdown. Felt like they had sort of settled things down just a little bit, but the Raging Cajuns with 15 first downs in the first half to only three for UAB. Louisiana 31 rushes for 144 yards. UAB's run it 14 times. The Blazers have netted 8 yards on the ground. 66 yards passing for UAB on 8 out of 12 with one interception. Louisiana 83 yards through the air, 9 of 15 passing. So total offense in the first half. Raging Cajuns have snapped it 46 times for 227 yards. UAB with 26 snaps and 74 yards in the first half. The only turnover, well, two turnovers, I should say. Blazers threw an interception that didn't do any damage. Louisiana, a fumble that did do damage. UAB, a scoop and score, courtesy of Chris Burge, 13 yards on the return. Blazers flagged 5 times, according to the stat sheet. They had some problems with the stats early. I do think they got it right. So it's 5 penalties on UAB in the first half. And I think 3 of those came on the opening drive of the game. 3 penalties on the Raging Cajuns for 15 yards. Louisiana held it for 18 minutes and 38 seconds of the first half. UAB 11 minutes and 22 seconds time of possession in the first half. Third down, which has been UAB's friend through the first 2 games of the season, not the case tonight. The Blazers just 1 of 6 on third down and 0 of 1 on fourth down. Louisiana, 5 of 9 converting third downs tonight, and the Raging Cajuns 1 of 2 on fourth down. Louisiana, 3 trips into the red zone, 3 touchdowns as they continue their good work on the offensive end inside the opponent's 20-yard line. Blazers have not gotten it into the red zone so far tonight. Individually for UAB, Javen Simpkins, your leading rusher, 2 carries for 10 yards. Bam McReynolds, 3 rushes for 5 yards. Ryder Burton's run it 4 times for a loss of 3. Rod Robinson's run it 5 times for a loss of 4 yards. Burton, 8 for 11 with 1 interception, 66 yards passing, no touchdowns, and sacked 3 times. E.J. Reed, leading receiver, 4 catches for 23 yards. Ty Mims, 2 for 24. C.J. Smith, 1 for 11. Javen Simpkins, 1 for 8. Lunch Winfield doing it all for the Raging Cajuns again tonight. He's thrown for 83 yards on 9 of 15 passing. No touchdowns, no interceptions. Hasn't been sacked tonight. He's also their leading rusher. 10 carries, 64 yards, and 2 rushing touchdowns. Steven Blanco, 6 carries for 28 yards. And the other score, Anthony Reagan, 2 carries for 23 yards. Darryl Smith, 8 carries, 14 yards. But he's the man that had that costly fumble for Louisiana that led to the scoop and score for UAB. Leading tacklers for UAB, Muaz Byard doing it again. 7 stops in the first half. Connor McPherson also 7 tackles for Louisiana, 2 for a loss and a sack. 21-7 our score at the break. UAB ball to start the second half. And it comes your way next here on the Wind Creek Casino Blazer Sports Network from Learfield.
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7: Settling in for the second half here in Lafayette, Louisiana. David Crane, Brian Turner, our producer engineer, John Gentile, with you inside the Med Center Mazda broadcast booth. Here at Cajun Field, our Lady of Lords Stadium. Landon Roberts heading back down to the UAB sideline to get set up. Blazers down 21-7. They will get the football to start the second half, Bryant Turner, and still got 30 minutes of football to play. Still a ton of time for this UAB team to bounce back, but it just sort of feels like this first possession of the second half could be awfully important for the morale, the psyche, the confidence, any number of those things for this UAB squad.
21: It's really important for this thing to get rolling, especially with our offense. Just looking at the yardage, you've got 227 to 74 on yardage-wise, and that's just not like our offense. You know what I mean? For the defense to have to score a touchdown, that, you know, that says a lot of the type of ball we're playing. We're not playing the blazer ball that we're used to. So we'd love to see the offense get a good long drive, hopefully get something established on the ground here on this first possession.
7: The ground game has been basically non-existent. 8 rushing yards for UAB in the first half. Ryder Burton hadn't had a ton of time to sit back there and throw it. They got to figure something out. Third down has been such a strength for this offense. Not the case tonight. And it goes back to more a case of what they've done on or not done on first and second down. They've put themselves in some bad third downs here.
21: Yeah, exactly. You know, coming into this game, we are leading a conference in third down conversion, having 10 each game, and they have been giving up third down possession. So it's just weird how things are flipped, and hopefully they flip back and we've made some great adjustments in this halftime and can come out here and look like the team that we know we can be.
7: Logan Klotz will kick it off. Kick from our left to our right. Blazers will go right to left here in the third quarter. Bam McReynolds, Javen Simpkins back deep. Klotz approaches. Puts his foot into it. High spinning kick, and it will land at the goal line and dart through the back of the end zone. See if Ryder Burton can find a little bit of a rhythm here early in the third quarter. The running game would help in that regard as well. Got to find some daylight. Rob Robinson starts out in the backfield with Burton. A spread out lineman to the near side, 3 down linemen and a wing, 2 receivers to the right. They'll hand it off to Robinson. Finds the most daylight he has seen as he pushes it out across the 30, close to the 31.
21: Yeah, that's true, David. Probably the most daylight he has seen for roughly 5 to 6 yard gain, and was able to actually lay the hat on somebody to get a little bit more push. One last yard.
7: Back to the conventional look. 2 receivers, a wing to the right, the wide side, single receiver to the left on 2nd and 4 from the 31. Play fake, quick throw, the slant, caught. First down across the 45 near midfield. C.J. Smith on the reception, and that is a Baumhauer's first down for UAB. UAB first downs in the second half brought to you by Baumhauer's Victory Grill in Vestavia. Snap it quickly back to the ground game. Robinson plows ahead over right guard across midfield down to the 47 of the Raging Cajuns. Gain of about 5 on first down. It'll be 2nd and 5. Blazers substitute. Smith checks back in. He goes wide right along with K.J. Daniels. 2 receivers come wide left. On 2nd and 5, Burton again going to change the play. He'll bring Ferguson in as a wing on this left side. Takes the shotgun snap. Play fake. Looks right. Going to go deep down the numbers and miscommunication. Or bad traction on the field. It goes incomplete down around the 15-yard line. The receiver fell down. So now it's 3rd and 5. From the Louisiana 47. Tight formation. 2 receivers tight to the right, a receiver and a wing to the left. Burton, blitz comes. He pumps. He throws deep down the near sideline and incomplete. C.J. Smith, the intended receiver, but Ryder was having to chuck and duck, and it brings up 4th and 5.
21: Yeah, pocket was closing in on him quickly. Had to go to option 2 or 3 and just couldn't get the ball to him.
7: It's 4th and 5 from the Raging Cajun 47, and UAB will go for it. Blazers 0-1 on 4th down so far. 2 receivers to the right, 1 to the left. And again, Burton going to change the play call. Gonna have to hustle. Five to snap it as he backs up into the gun. Has the shotgun snap. Looks right. Good protection. Zips it too tall. Incomplete. Down around the 35. And UAB is going to turn it over on downs. So the Blazers pick up a first down, but have to turn it over on downs at the Louisiana 47, and that'll bring Lunch Winfield back out on the field with the Louisiana offense. 13-19 left, third quarter. Agent Cajun's a little slow to break the huddle on their sideline. Blanco behind Winfield in the pistol. Two receivers tight to the left, slot to the right, the wide side. Winfield drags his tight end into motion, has the snap, hands it to Blanco. He just sort of ducks his head and burrows forward for a gain of one. UAB says, we've got the football. A raging Cajun lost his helmet. The officials say the play had been blown dead.
21: Cooper Fordham, the center for the Raging Cajuns, got to go off for a play.
7: Gain of one.
2: Gain of one, second and nine.
7: Exit second and nine. Andrew Martinez listed as the backup center. Yep, he's in there now. Junior out of Metairie. Three receivers bunch to the right, slot to the left. Empty backfield for Winfield. On second and nine from his own 48, takes the shotgun snap. Going to try to run for it. Blazers wrap him up. They're going to pull him down for a loss on the play. A loss of about two back to the 46.
21: Tylen Jackson got back there quickly for the Blazers.
7: So now the Raging Cajuns faced with a third and 11. More good starting position for Louisiana. But UAB trying to force a quick three and out. Slot left, wing to the right. Now the slot man in motion. Winfield the snap. They'll run it over the left side, back across midfield. Anthony Reagan crashes forward into UAB territory at the 48. And it looks like they will send the punt team out. Some hesitation initially. I wonder if Yazermo forgot what down it was, thinking it maybe he had two more cracks at it. Instead, it's fourth down. They will try to pin the Blazers deep. Golding on to punt. Mims back deep. He'll hit the high spinning kick. Mims to the near side, makes the fair catch. At his seven.
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7: So it's a 41-yard punt with no return and a long field in front of UAB when we come back. Timeout, 11:33 left in the third. 21-7 our score. Louisiana with the lead over UAB on the Wind Creek Casino, Blazer Sports Network from Learfield.
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9: UAB locker room at halftime, guys. Kind of the personality that's been developing with this team. There's no finger pointing. Everybody was encouraged. They looked up. They said all the things that went wrong in the first half. Look where we are, only down two scores. Meanwhile, Alex Mortensen, the UAB offense, all hands on deck, trying to get things figured out.
7: First and 10, UAB from its 7 starting this drive. Backed up deep. Burton will hand it off to McReynolds. Shifty moves out across the 10 to the 13-yard line. That'll be a gain of 6 for Bam. Chase Edwards in on that stop.
21: Good job for McReynolds being patient, waiting for that hole to open up before he went vertical.
7: Three receivers bunched to the right. Short toss into the boundary. McReynolds again, and wow, is he wrecked, driven out of bounds near the 18. That is going to be enough for the Baumhauer's first down. They'll give him the 19-yard line. First and 10 UAB. Slot and a wing to the right, the wide side. Single receiver to the near side left. Raging Cajuns crowd the line. Burton claps his hands, has the snap. Blitz comes. He swings it out. It is caught, but wrapped up and tackled for maybe a loss of one on the play. McReynolds made the catch, but they will say, yeah, he lost the yard back to the 18.
21: Yeah, that was two tough hits, one on Burton, one on McReynolds. Had a defender there for both of them.
7: Second and 11. Ticking down to the 10-minute mark of the third quarter. 21-7 our score. Raging Cajuns with the lead. Trips to the right, the wide side. Burton, the shotgun snap, looks left. He'll swing it out, partially deflected, and it falls incomplete. Trying to swing it out to McReynolds, but probably just as well. That was going nowhere. Incomplete, third and long. .957 left, third quarter. Three receivers, wide right again. Burton walks up to the line. He'll bring Gabriel Klein in as a wing to the right, probably for protection. Takes the snap. Flags are down. Throws near side. Leaping attempt, no good. It's through the hands of C.J. Smith. And the penalty goes against UAB.
10: Illegal formation, number 77 offense, lined up in the backfield. That penalty is declined. Fourth down.
7: Fourth and 11. And on comes the punt team.
18: Back to receive for the Cajuns, number 11, Brett Gordon Jr.
21: Yeah, referee's been getting a lot more strict with the tackles lining up a little too deep in the backfield. And it. As a D lineman, I understand it. It is an advantage.
7: Snap back to Hargett. Another wobbly kick that lands in UAB territory, but he gets a great bounce, and it rolls all the way down inside the 40, inside the 35. It'll come to a stop at the 33. 49 yards on that punt. No return. And a timeout on the field. 9:39 to go. Quarter number three here in Lafayette, still 21-7, Louisiana leading UAB on the Wind Creek Casino, Blazer Sports Network from Learfield.
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7: 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David Crane, Bryant Turner, our producer engineer, John Gentile with you. Landon Roberts on the UAB sideline. 9:39 left, third quarter, 21-7. Raging Cajuns lead it. They got the ball starting at their 33 after the punt. Raging Cajuns have had good field position to start both drives here in the second half. Could not capitalize on the first possession. See if the Blazer defense can do it again. Winfield in the shotgun, has the snap. Play fake, steps up, trying to run for it, got tripped up. Falls forward across the 35 to around the 36. That'll be a gain of right at three on the play. For the most part, Blazers have done a pretty good job of keeping him hemmed in. A couple of times they let him get outside and escape, but for the most part, stayed in their lanes. Pistol formation, Blanco behind Winfield. On second and seven, he'll hand it to Blanco, running left across the 40 to the 45, carrying tacklers with him to the 47. That's 11 yards. And a Raging Cajun first down. They get lined up quickly. But they apparently substituted, so now UAB is going to get to counter. They will take their time doing it. First and 10 at the Raging Cajun 47. Play fake. Winfield throws over the middle, caught inside the 40, tackled at the 38. Kadarius Wade with the grab. Harold Sweeting, pretty good coverage. That's a nice throw by Lunch Winfield. And a Raging Cajun first down at the UAB 38.
21: Yeah, really quick release there. Not much you can do on that.
7: If you're wondering, his name is Dwayne, but he goes by Lunch. Pistol formation, slot and a wing to the left. That's the short side, single receiver to the right. The wing comes into motion. They'll keep it on the ground, running with Reagan over the right side. Not much there. He gets a couple to the 36. He also lost his helmet during the run and has some words as he exits to take the play off after losing his lid.
21: Yeah, a little jaw-jacking going on. That's been going on since the beginning of the half.
7: Midway through the third quarter, 21-7, Raging Cajuns. They've got the football at the UAB 36, looking at a second and eight.
10: 46 is out.
7: Shotgun snap to Winfield. They'll run it straight ahead inside the 35 to the 34. J.J. Garner, the running back. They've got four they've sort of rotated tonight in the backfield. Garner, Blanco, Smith, and Reagan.
21: As the inside zone that's been killing the Blazer defense tonight and did a really good job of stopping there. Got to a third down. Would love to see him get off the field here after this play.
7: Third and a long six, and you have to think they're in four down territory at this spot on the field. We'll see. Empty backfield. Winfield brings a man in motion. That's Garner back alongside now. And Garner took a step forward, and that'll blow the play dead, make it third and 11. Blazers will crowd the line.
10: Number 20, offense. 5-yard penalty, third down.
7: Back it up to the 39, where it'll be third and 11.
21: Just the third penalty for the Raging Cajuns tonight. Came at a crucial time.
7: Blanco, the running back. And he'll be split wide left with two other receivers. Empty backfield. Trips to the left, two to the right. Third and 11 inside the UAB 40. Shotgun snap back to Winfield. Looks, pumps, pressure comes. Blazers swarm him, and they will wrestle him to the turf, I think, eventually. Yes, they will. Back at the 42-yard line. Able to collapse the pocket, led by Muaz Byard.
21: Yeah, I got to give it to Marlon Dean, defensive end for the Blazers. Did a really good job with what you're supposed to do with this quarterback. Bullied the tackle right into the hip of Lunch Winfield, where he had nowhere to go, was
7: He'll
21: able to rip off his
7: wide
21: tackle and make a tackle the quarterback.
7: Golding to punt, try and pin the Blazers deep again. High spinning kick, far side Mims makes the fair catch at the 8. It's a 34-yard punt. With no return, Blazers got to try to flip the field. They've been backed up deep twice. Started at the 7, now at the 8 on consecutive drives. Timeout with 5:34 to play in the third. Still 21-7, Raging Cajuns leading it. 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
7: 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Burton and company huddle up back inside the 5. A chunk play of some kind would be nice. Robinson, the running back, over the right shoulder of Burton. Ryder has the snap. He'll give it to Rod. Straight ahead, spins right as he gets to the 10. Gain of a couple.
21: Yeah, I haven't seen too many missed tackles from the Raging Cajuns also. They've done a good job of normally the first guys getting the ball carrier down.
7: Ryder Burton checks out. Nate Rogers comes in for UAB. They'll split linemen out wide to the right. Three down linemen in front of Rogers. Nate takes the snap, looks left, throws near side, low, and through the legs of A.J. Johnson. Incomplete. And Burton checks back in.
18: Number 16, Nathan Rogers, incomplete pass.
7: Third down and eight from just across the UAB 10. Blazers have been dismal on third down tonight, just 1 for 9. Trips, bunch to the left. The wide side of the field, Robinson the running back alongside Burton in the gun. Play clock at 5. Ryder got a hustle. Has the snap. Drops, looks, with time, guns it over the middle, incomplete. Behind C.J. Smith, right at the 20-yard line, would have been enough for the first down.
21: Yeah, got to give credit to the offensive line. Had plenty of time to throw that football and look down the field. Found his man, just could not get the pass to him.
7: Blazers to punt. Wobbly spiral that turns over, backs him up all the way to his 37-yard line, far side. Coming right is Gordon to the 45 midfield. Flags are down. Gordon still on his feet to the near boundary at the 30. On the field to the 20. Finally shoved out of bounds at the 10-yard line. But I think, hopefully, this one is coming back. Oliver Straw now punting for UAB. That was a 53-yarder and a 53-yard return, but I think the flag will negate the run back, at least some of it. There are two flags down, I believe.
10: During the return, illegal block in the back, number 8, returning team. 10-yard penalty, first down.
7: So a break for the Blazers. It was going to be first and goal at the 10. Instead, flag was dropped around the 45 of Louisiana. And they'll back it up to the 35, I believe. Yes, they will. Or will they? They still hadn't spotted the ball yet. And now they will. Put it down at the 35. So a break for UAB. Lunch Winfield and the offense thought they were going to have it first and goal instead. Back at their 35.
21: Another great stop for the defense here. They've shown over the last couple weeks that they can get stronger as the game go on. So I'm expecting another good stop for our defense to get off the field, get the offense back on, hopefully in better field position.
7: Reagan, the running back, to the left of Winfield. Brings a man in motion, has the snap. Winfield going to run it himself over the right side, and he will fight his way out across the 35. Ball came out. UAB saying, we've got it. The officials haven't signaled. Blazers came out of the pack with a ball. And the officials, again, never really making any sort of call. And an injured Blazer at the end of it.
10: The ruling on the field, the runner was down before the ball became loose. The second down, official's timeout for injury to a defensive player.
7: So they will say he was down before the ball came out. I would imagine the replay booth will take a long, close look at this. It's like Cam Cunningham, I believe. Yep. The man shaking up on the play.
21: Tavian McKenzie was very sure that the ball came out, but nothing changing us so far.
7: Gain of three to the 38. And I understand you want to let the play go and you can always review it, but boy, it'd be nice to see a little decisiveness from the stripes. Second down and seven. Play fake, rolling right. Winfield, a little floater. It's caught and tackled immediately at the 39. Teddy Gavlik made the catch. Very short pickup. It'll be third and six now for the Raging Cajuns as we hit the four-minute mark of the third quarter. Louisiana still leading at 21-7. Cajuns 5 out of 12 on third down. Two receivers either way, a wing to this near side, the short side of the field. And now Blanco returns to the backfield. Winfield the snap. Blazers bring the blitz. He rolls right. He's pressured. He's given ground. He throws far side. It is caught by Landon Strother, but he made a diving catch at the 41. It's a gain of a couple. That's a heck of a throw backpedaling by Lunch Winfield. And Strother makes the catch for 2 yards.
21: Yeah, Winfield backpedaled maybe 10 yards before throwing it another 40 across the field.
7: But punting time again for Mason Golding. See if the Blazers can somehow get some decent field position out of this. No pressure. Tumbling kick far side. Mims up to the 23-yard line. Shakes a tackler. Cuts back left. Still on his feet at the 30. A flag is down as he's tackled at the 32. 36-yard punt. Nifty return, but we'll see if it stands.
10: During the return, holding number 24, return team. 10-yard penalty from the end of the run. First down.
7: So instead of the 32, it'll back up to the 22. And all things considered, that's a pretty good starting position for UAB as of late, unfortunately.
21: Better than the seventh in the AVR. Yeah. Going in the right direction.
7: 2:41 to go, third quarter. Burton under center. McReynolds. Ballone set back. Tight formation. Two receivers and a wing bunched to the right. Burton, the snap. Delay give to McReynolds, who dropped the football, picked it up, and now is going to be tackled for a loss back around the 17. Loss of four on the play, and that's not the worst thing in the world. He just dropped it right at the 20. Fortunate to be able to pick it back up. Second and 14.
10: 85 is out.
7: Burton walks up to the line. Two receivers to the left, a receiver and a wing to the right. Ryder takes the shotgun snap. Good protection. He'll gun it over the middle. Leaping grab made. Ty Mims across the 40 to the 45-yard line. A gain of 28 and a Baumhauer's first down.
21: Tough grab for Mims. The ball hung up in the air a little bit. He was hit on contact with catching the football.
7: First down UAB. Burton drops to throw again. Ryder pressured, rolls right. Flushed, looks back left, flag down, throws back across his body, incomplete, around midfield. And this is a hold on the Blazers. So after the first really
10: holding, number 75, offense. 10-yard penalty. Repeat first down.
7: True chunk play, really, of the night for UAB. The holding penalty backs it up to the 35.

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2: Field. First down, though, by penalty. Another Baumhauer's first down. Trips to the right. Burton claps his hands once. Looks to the sideline, takes the snap, drops to throw with time, pumps, rolls left, going to try to run for it, dives head first down to the Louisiana 46. A gain of four as we close in on the final minute of the third quarter.
3: Decent protection. Burton's just not liking anything he's seeing downfield, going through some checks over and over again. Second series in a row and just not liking anything. Hopefully we can get some receivers wide open.
2: Slot to the right, receiver to the left. Once more, Ryder walks up to the line, changing the play call. Second and six, snap back, handoff. Robinson over the right side, falls forward to the 43. Short pickup. But it sets up third and manageable, third and three for the Blazers. One of 10 on third down tonight. And if they don't pick it up on third down, one would think they will go for it on fourth. Raging Cajuns crowd the line. Burton the snap, play fake, quick throw near side. It is caught at the 37, the 38-yard line, and that is enough for the Baumhauer's first down, and that will be the final play of the third quarter. Far and away the best looking drive of the night for the UAB offense as we head to the final 15 minutes here in Lafayette. 21-7, the Raging Cajuns led by 14 at the break. A scoreless third quarter means it's a two-touchdown lead going to the final 15 minutes. We're back to Lafayette after this on the Wind Creek Casino Blazer Sports Network from Learfield.
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2: 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Blazers have trailed all night, down 14 going to the final period, but signs of life for this UAB offense. They have driven it down to the 38-yard line of Louisiana. This will be the sixth play of the drive, covering 40 yards. Doesn't sound like much, Bryant Turner, but it's the closest thing to momentum this UAB offense has had all night.

0: Yeah, probably the longest our defense has been off the field, which is definitely needed. They've been finishing strong, and love to get them rested up and finish even stronger. So, you know, the biggest thing right here is convert on these third downs and get in the end zone instead of using using up another field goal. So, need to finish strong for our offense right here.
1: First and 10 UAB as the final quarter gets underway. Trips to the right. The wide side of the field. Now one receiver, that's Mims, goes wide left. Burton, the snap, looking left. Pressure comes, throws over the middle. It is caught by Mims. Spun around as he got it down to the 33. Gain a right at 5 on the play. And Ryder, again, was kind of chucking and ducking with the pressure right up the middle.
0: Mims, second leading receiver today with his fourth catch for the Blazers.
1: Tight formation, two receivers and a wing to the left. Correction. Single receiver to the right. That's the wide side as UAB goes left to right here in the fourth quarter. Mims comes into motion to the near side. Burton, the snap, drops, looks, throws far side. Got a man wide open at the 25-20. McReynolds down the sideline to the 10, or is it Robinson, excuse me? Out of bounds. They'll say stepped out. Rod did. Stepped out at the 13-yard line.
0: Rod Robinson making that his play, basically, is hurdling other players. Second time doing it as a Blazer.
1: Wheel route, and he was wide open down the boundary. It's a Baumhauer's first down at the 13-yard line. A minute into the fourth quarter, and UAB's got it in the red zone. Two receivers to the left, receiver and a wing to the right. And Burton going to change the play. Backs up into the gun, Robinson to his left. Ryder takes the snap. Give to Robinson, coming right, dragging tacklers with him inside the 10, down to about the 8-yard line, where it'll be second down and 5.
0: Another good hold for the offensive lineman for Rod Robinson to run through.
1: Both sides substituting. Robinson remains the running back. Burton going to go under center. Second and 5 from the Ragin' Cajun 8-yard line. Burton brings a man in motion, hands it to Robinson over the right side, fights his way down to the 5. That's going to leave him about 2 yards shy of the first down. Brent Gordon got him to the turf. Be third. Call it a long yard. It's inside the 10. He needs the 8. Again, Burton will go under center. Might it be sneak time? Right of the snap. Play fake. Rolling left. He'll float it high in the air. Robinson wide open. He dives at the goal line. He's got it. Touchdown, UAB. That had a lot of hang time on it. But Robinson able to run under it and make the diving catch.
0: Ryder Burton wanted to make that as expensive as possible. He put that ball well in the air to be caught right there at the pylon. So great job by the UAB offense. That was a really good drive. Obviously, the best of the game so far.
1: Replay going to take a look at it, make sure he broke the plane. We have not seen an angle any better than what the official had, who was looking right at it at the pylon. Jonah DeLonga out for the extra point.
2: A touchdown. So no further review.
1: They will take a look at it. I don't think there's any doubt that he caught it. It's whether or not he was short of the goal line. So worst case scenario, it's going to be first and goal from about the 6-inch line.
0: Yes, the good thing about it is the ref was standing right there near the ball within a couple yards. They had a really good view on it, so hopefully.
1: And this Close Shave Instant Replay is brought to you by Barbasol, America's number one shaving cream. Close Shave America, Close Shave Barbasol. Taking a look at it and taking a break as well. We're back to Lafayette in just a moment. 12-21 to play. 21-13 for the moment. Lafayette leads it. on the Wind Creek Casino Blazer Sports Network from Learfield.
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1: 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They are still looking at it. Edwin Lee, our referee. Daniel Palmer, the replay official. The back judge has his notepad out, which is never a good sign. And we'll see if it's a touchdown or first and goal from the 6-inch line.
2: At the further review, it's incomplete pass.
1: Oh, my.
2: Fourth down.
1: Thought for the world he caught it. And the only question was touchdown or not. But apparently Robinson couldn't secure it. And now UAB looks at fourth down and about a yard and a half. Offense will stay out there, down two touchdowns with 12:21 to play.
0: Got to be smart here. Again, might be hard count.
1: UAB 0 for 2 on fourth down tonight. Got to convert here. Robinson, the running back. Football just outside the 4. They need the 3 for the first down. Burton in the gun. Robinson to his left. 3 down linemen. Receivers out wide right. And timeout taken by UAB, I
2: timeout,
1: think.
2: Timeout, UAB. Their first of the half. 30 seconds.
0: You know, that was a different timeout. You know, the Raging Cajuns were not lined up correctly to the set that UAB was in with the 3 linemen spread out wide. And they were in panic. I thought the timeout would come from them.
1: I did, too. Somebody was trying to direct some traffic out there. But UAB spends the timeout. They keep nudging the football closer. It's on the 4-yard line now, so we'll call it 4th and 1. We have gained yardage during replay and a timeout. I like it.
0: We'll take it.
1: Yep. Blazers with 2 timeouts left. 12:21 to play, 4th quarter. 4th and a yard. Conventional formation now. Burton going to go under center. McReynolds, the running back. Ryder, long snap count. Checking off at the line, goes under center. Brings a man in motion, has the snap. Gives McReynolds, running right, tripped up, falls down, and I don't think he got it. He did not. Fell down right at the 4-yard line. And the Blazers turn it over on downs.
0: Yeah, unfortunately had some pressure on the ground in front of him, lost his footing just a hair with no contact, I believe.
1: No gain on the play. But at least for the first time in the second half, the Raging Cajuns starting with rotten field position from their own four-yard line.
0: So plenty of time on the clock. Just need to keep them pinned down here.
1: Get a quick stop. Get the ball back in good field position. Reagan, the running back, alongside Winfield, who lines up in the gun in the end zone. Slot to the right, the wide side of the field. Tight end slides into motion. Handoff, Reagan running right, and he will fight his way back to the line of scrimmage, and that is it. Anthony Reagan wrapped up by Muaz Byard, who adds to his tackle total here tonight. Second down and 10. Clock ticks, under 12 minutes remaining. Pistol in the backfield now. Winfield with his toes on the goal line. Reagan behind him. Again, the tight end slides into motion. Handed off, Reagan over the right side, a little crease. Squirts out near the 10-yard line. They'll spot him just shy of the 10, and that's going to bring up third down. And call it five. Blanco back in there at running back. How frisky will Tim Leger get, the offensive coordinator for the Raging Cajuns? Winfield takes the shotgun snap. He wants to throw. Zips it near side high, but caught around the 13-yard line. Landon Strother made a nice leaping grab, but he's a yard shy of the first down. He's a half a yard shy of the first down. Galijah Theodole, the sure tackle, and on comes the punt team for Louisiana.
0: Another big stop by the UAB Blazer defense.
1: Yep. Chance to get it back in good field position. Golding punting from his end zone, but now replay is buzzed down. They want to take another look at it.
2: Since the runner was short of the line to gain, that play is under further review.
1: They're going to take another look at it. The way they where they spotted the ball, he's almost a full yard shy of where he needed to get. And the replay booth said, we would like to take one more look at it with 10:15 to play. And the Raging Cajuns up 21-7. Today's game brought to you by MaintainX. 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Another replay review. This one, we hope, goes in the Blazers' favor. The last one did not. As it stands, it's fourth and half a yard to a yard. But the replay booth wanted to take another look at it and see if far progress may have been enough for the first down.
2: After further review, the ruling on the field is upheld, fourth down.
1: So it is fourth down. And Mason Golding will be punting to Ty Mims. Still a ton of time, but the Blazers need something positive to happen on this next series. Under 10 minutes to play now. As Golding lines up a step into his own end zone. No pressure. sidewinding kick that will be fielded at the 45 by Mims. Running left, back across midfield, trying to turn the corner at the 40 to the 35-30, 25-20. Hurdles a man at the 15 and finally bumped out of bounds near the 10-yard line.
0: That was a huge return by Mims. Climbed up the ladder on that last little bit just to get a couple more yards. Really good blocking, way to be assertive with the ball. As soon as he caught the ball, he had to make a guy miss. It was off to the races.
1: 41-yard punt. And a 42-yard return. I like the exchange.
0: Basically a turnover on downs.
1: Punted from just, well, call it a wash. Punted from basically the 13.5, and UAB is going to take over at the 13. But they're going to have to hold for a moment. The replay booth may be taking a look to see where he stepped out of bounds. Now they get the go-ahead.
0: Yeah, plenty of UAB blockers in front of them over on that sideline.
1: First down for the Blazers at the 13 of the Raging Cajuns. Down 21-7. Burton in the gun, has the snap. He's going to run left with it. Quarterback keeper all the way, and he is chopped down. Gain of one, maybe two on the play. Burton going to check out. Nate Rogers going to come in. Ashton Wright, another Alabamian, in on that stop, along with Avery Demery. Rogers in at quarterback, lines up in the gun. Three receivers, wide right. Second and eight from the 11. Rogers the snap. He's going to run the draw himself. Left side at the 10, at the 5, into the end zone. Touchdown, UAB. Nate Rogers on to run it, and he runs it in for the first offensive touchdown of the night for the green and gold.
0: Some great job by Nate Rogers. His stats so far, one incomplete pass, one touchdown, David.
1: 8:59 to play and some life on that UAB sideline. Within a touchdown now, pending the extra point. Good snap, good spot, Jonah. Knocks it through, and with 8:59 to play in the ball game, your new score, Louisiana 21, UAB 14. Back to Lafayette after this on the Wind Creek Casino Blazer Sports Network from Learfield.
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0: 13 yards, 39 seconds, all it took for UAB to find the end zone and make it a one-score game. Nate Rogers running it in from 11 yards out. Jonah Long's extra point makes it 21-14. 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
1: Energy uptick, guys, here on the UAB sideline after that touchdown. I continue to talk about this team, their personality, the camaraderie. First guy off the field, Adam Lampowski, A-Train, comes over, UAB starting center, and starts congratulating the defensive guys, thanking them for the effort and saying, all right, guys, you guys have done it. We're going to continue to get better as this game goes on. We need another stop from you. Back to you, DC.
0: All right, Landon, thank you very much. And the Raging Cajuns, after having really all the momentum, they squandered some good field position here early in the second half. And the UAB defense has settled in pretty nicely. Only three first downs for the Raging Cajuns here in the second half. The longest kickoff, it's a good one. It'll reach the back line of the end zone. Adrenaline flowing all over the place in green and gold right now.
2: Yeah, piggybacking off of Landrum, we are definitely starting to see the UAB identity unfolding in these first few games. And, I'm liking what I'm seeing, David. I feel like we are starting to be a fight through the last whistle type of team, which we hadn't seen in a while. So I'm liking what I'm seeing on the field, and I hope they can continue to go in that direction right here with the defense.
0: Keep Lunge Winfield contained. Pistol to start it from the 25. Man in motion from the near to the far side. That's Strother. Winfield turns, hands it off. Running right, Blanco. Two hands on the football, and he's pulled down at the 29.
2: Cam Cunningham holding his gap on the zone to make that tackle.
0: Clock ticking, 8:35 to play in the ball game. Blanco stays in, and now split out wide right. Two receivers either way, a wing to the left side. Winfield looking to the sideline to confirm the play call. Now they're going to have to hustle. Now they're going to call a timeout. Michael Desermo spending a timeout. Some confusion. First timeout taken by the Raging Cajuns here in the second half. Stops the clock with 8:16 to play in the ball game. Blazers down 21-7. They had just awful field position the majority of the third quarter. But the Raging Cajuns could not take advantage. And UAB using the big punt return by Ty Mims to set up the very short field and capitalizing to make it a one-score game. Trips to the left, two receivers to the right for Lunch Winfield in the gun. Now he brings Blanco back alongside. Second and six from the Louisiana 29. Winfield the snap, but a false start.
3: Flag on the play.
0: And all of a sudden,
4: false start.
0: Mistakes.
4: Number 67, offense. 5-yard penalty, second down.
0: Mounting for the home team. Back it up to second and 11.
2: Another run play they were trying to develop there.
0: This time two receivers either way. Chappell, the tight end, sets as a wing to the right. Winfield the snap, running right. Cuts it back left across the 30, 35. Carrying tacklers with him to the 40, all the way out to the 45-yard line. A 21-yard officially jaunt for Lunch Winfield. And a Louisiana first down.
2: Yeah, a little loss of gap in trajectory in the middle of that UAB Blazer defensive front. And that's what happened. Lunch Winfield just makes the most out of those things. You just have to be very disciplined. Stay in front of them.
0: First down out at the 44 of the Raging Cajuns. Winfield in the gun, has the snap, wants to throw, looking, pressure comes. He's in trouble and fights his way forward across the 40 to the 41, but that'll go down as a sack and a loss of about three on the play. Cam Cunningham, Tylen Jackson helped collapse the pocket. And Raymond Macias there to finish him off. Second down and 13 now for Louisiana.
2: Yeah, great group effort.
0: 7 minutes to play in the fourth quarter. 21-14, Louisiana leads. Two receivers either way. One goes into motion from the near to the far side. Jet sweep to Blanco running right. Across the 40, out to the 45. My goodness, still on his feet all the way to the 49, close to midfield. Gain of about eight for Blanco. And it sets up third and four for the Raging Cajuns. Call it four and a half. Louisiana lined up quickly. Winfield claps his hands once, looks to the sideline to confirm the play call. Play clock winding down. He has the snap, throws the slant near side. It is caught at the 45 of UAB. Christian Brooks fighting Daryl Sweeting for that football. And Brooks wins the fight and has the first down at the UAB 45.
2: Yeah, really good coverage by Daryl Sweeting there. Almost seemed like the ball went through his hand into the receiver's hands.
0: Daryl Smith was in on that play. The running back checks out now. Fresh set of downs for the Raging Cajuns at the UAB 45. Pistol in the backfield. I believe it's Reagan, the running back. It is. He gets the handoff, running right. Finds a little crease. A gain of two. Clock ticking. Down to 5 minutes to play in the ballgame now. The clock becoming a factor as well. The Raging Cajuns taking their time on offense. Trying to play keep away from UAB. They lead at 21-14. Receivers left and right, a wing to either side. Pistol in the backfield. Reagan behind Winfield. Slides the tight end to motion. Give it to Reagan. Running right at the 40, 35. He is clotheslined. Ball is out. I think UAB's got it. And they do. A wicked tackle on Reagan. Now flags come flying in after the fact. And UAB, I believe, has the football.
2: Jotavian Pierce, the big hit.
0: At the 31-yard line, and check the penalty after that. Would be the second turnover.
4: The ruling on the field is a fumble recovered by the defense. After the play, unsportsmanlike conduct, number four, UAB, his first of the game for pulling an opponent off the pile. 15-yard penalty, first down, UAB.
0: Marlon Dean flagged.
4: Timeout on the field.
0: After the turnover, but it is UAB's ball. When we come back, the takeaway for the Blazers with 4:34 left. UAB down 21-14, and we continue from Lafayette after this on the Wind Creek Casino Blazer Sports Network from Learfield.
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0: David Crane, Brian Turner, John Gentile with you in the Met Center Miles to broadcast booth. Landon Roberts on the UAB sideline. Blazers down seven, but have the ball starting at their own 18-yard line. Burton under center. Robinson, the running back, behind him. Toss to Robinson, running left. Across the 20, 25, 30. Still on his feet, 35, 40. Shoved out of bounds. Where? In front of the Louisiana bench at the 46, a gain of 28, and a Baumhauer's first down.
2: Really good blocking up front to get to that sideline of the Raging Cajuns and really get down there.
0: Nate Rogers checks in at quarterback. First down, UAB at its own 46, approaching the four-minute mark of the fourth quarter. Two receivers to the left, a receiver and a wing to the right. Rogers, the snap. He's going to keep it. He's going to run left with it, and not much there. Gain of a couple. Ashley Williams, Connor McPherson combine on the stop. Two-yard gain. Burton returns at quarterback.
2: The option play for Nate Rogers. He decided to keep it. Had Raging Cajuns waiting on him at the line of scrimmage.
0: Slot to the left. Slot to the right. Burton brings the tight end into motion. Play fake. Rolling right. Ryder throws it near side. Caught by Isaacs. And tackled out of bounds into the UAB sideline in Louisiana territory at the 48. It'll bring up third down and about four. Two down territory, no doubt, for the Blazers with 3 minutes to play, two timeouts. CJ Smith checks in. He'll go wide to the left. Alongside E.J. Reed. Third down and four. Play clock at five. Burton in the gun. Has the snap. He'll run it. Robinson fighting for yardage. He's going to be stacked up, driven back. A gain of only two. Fourth down and a couple. Connor McPherson, he's had a whale of a game defensively for the Raging Cajuns. Led the charge there. Fourth and two. And UAB 0 for 3 on fourth down tonight. Ticking down to the two-minute timeout, and I think that's what Alex Mortensen wants to do. He'll use that extra time to study that play sheet and try to come up with something
7: 2 minutes
0: that will keep this game going. Two-minute timeout here in Lafayette. The Raging Cajuns lead at 21-14 on the Wind Creek Casino Blazer Sports Network from Learfield.
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0: 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Louisiana leading UAB. And the Blazers faced with a fourth and two at the Ragin' Cajun 46-yard line. David Crane, Brian Turner, our producer engineer, John Gentile with you in the Med Center Mazda broadcast booth. 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Landon Roberts down on the UAB sideline. Blazers showing grit again here tonight. They have trailed the entire game, but the UAB defense in particular pitching a shutout here in the second half. They've come up with two big takeaways. A big punt return. A defensive score already tonight. But it's fourth and two here. Burton in the gun. McReynolds to his right. Two receivers and a wing bunch to the left. Single receiver to the right. Ryder goes up to the line. Going to change the play, I believe. Yep. Backs up into the shotgun. Flips McReynolds to his left side. Fourth and two. Timeout, UAB. Just before the snap, Alex Mortensen called timeout.
2: Yeah, I know the receivers were still looking for the play right before Burton snapped it, so everybody wasn't on the same page.
0: Second timeout called by the Blazers. An even 2 minutes to play. Alex Mortensen talking with Ryder Burton. Do we keep the same play? Do we change it up? Ragin' Cajuns with two timeouts left. UAB with only one now. Even more critical to convert this fourth down. Fourth and a long two. Off the near hash. Going left to right. Trips to the wide side of the field. Burton in the gun. Has the snap, rolling right, trying to run for it. Now he's trying to throw for it, ball knocked free. It's going to roll out of bounds inside the UAB 40-yard line. I don't know if it was going to eventually be a pass.
2: Yes.
0: Or not, but Louisiana absolutely blew it up. Colin Jacob, Ashley Williams.
2: It looked like Ryder was trying to pass the ball. I did not see a receiver that he could go to.
0: He was rolling to his right, looking like he was going to try to run for it, and a red wall was in front of him. He started giving ground, looked like he wanted to throw it up for grabs, knocked away from him out of bounds, and UAB turns it over on downs at its own 38-yard line. Loss of 16 yards. And again, Blazers with only one timeout. Replay booth confirming it. And Louisiana lines up. Blanco to the right of Winfield. Winfield keeps it, runs right. Falls forward down to the 36. And UAB spends its final timeout. Put 6 seconds back on the clock. Gain of two on the run by Lunch Winfield. Sets up second and eight. A first down ends it. Blazers are out of timeouts. And even if they can get a stop, they would more than likely get the ball back with little time and a lot of field in front of them, down seven. First order of business, try to get a stop. They cannot run the clock out if they don't get a first down. Slot to the right, wing to the left. He slides into motion. Winfield the snap, going to run right, following his blockers inside the 35. A helmet came flying off on the back end of the play. The officials just refused to blow it dead.
11: Right.
0: And Winfield now spotted down at the 44-yard line.
2: Yeah, refs been holding their whistle pretty long all night.
0: Defender lost his helmet.
4: UAB will decline the 10-second runoff, and the clock will start on the snap.
0: So that's a break for UAB.
4: Please set the play clock for 25 seconds. Thank you.
0: Minute 36, and the clock will not start until they snap it. So the helmet coming off of the Louisiana defender, saving UAB some seconds. Third down and six. If they do anything but run Lunch Winfield with it, I will be stunned. Play clock down to 10. They're just now getting lined up. Winfield in the shotgun. Has the snap. He's going to keep it. Run straight ahead. Down to the 30. Close to the 29. Not enough for the first down. It's going to be fourth and a yard. Clock ticking. UAB can't stop it. And I would imagine they're just going to go for it here. As we will be under a minute to play. And UAB out of timeouts. Fourth and one from the Blazers 29. Winfield in the gun. Brings Strother into motion. Movement up front. Now Winfield going to go under center, trying to draw UAB off sides. Boy, if they'd have snapped it, he would have done it, because UAB jumped into the neutral zone. Now they just call timeout.
4: Play clock reaching zero. Timeout, Louisiana. Their second of the half. They set the game clock to 50 seconds.
0: 50 seconds. Fourth and one. One timeout now for Louisiana. Blazers are out. You're at the 29 of UAB. A punt probably does you no good. The only bad things can happen if you try to punt it. I'd be shocked if they don't run a play here, try to pick up the first down and end it.
2: Kicker is on the field with the offense.
0: 29-yard line, so it'd be about a 47-yarder for Sterner. He hit from 47 last week at SC, a career long of 55. So it's in his range. But the offense will come back out. Winfield with the T formation behind him as he goes under center. Fourth and a yard. drags a man in motion, has the snap. They'll hand it off over the left side. They've got the first down to the 27, and that'll do it. Blanco, the running back, picks up the first down, and that'll do it. Raging Cajuns will have to snap it one more time to run it out. ...25 seconds to play. Play clock at 10. Victory formation as Winfield takes it, takes a knee, and that'll do it. Alex Mortensen heads across the field to shake hands with Michael Desermo. First time in 24 years, the Blazers have made an appearance in Lafayette. And unfortunately, it's the Raging Cajuns that outlast the green and gold here tonight. 21-14, the final here in Lafayette. Raging Cajuns improved to 2-1 on the year. Blazers fall to 1-2. Next up for UAB, a short week back at home. Blazers will entertain Navy next Friday night. The Midshipmen had an open date this weekend to prepare for their trip to Birmingham. Stay tuned. The locker room report is coming your way next. 21-14 the final. Raging Cajuns win it over UAB on the Wind Creek Casino. Blazers Sports Network from Learfield.
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0: 21-14, the final here in Lafayette as we welcome you back inside the MedCenter Mazda broadcast booth at Cajun Field, Our Lady of Lourdes Stadium. David Crane, Bryant Turner, our producer engineer, John Gentile with you upstairs. Landon Roberts getting set up downstairs for the post-game show. And Bryant Turner, kind of a weird ball game as UAB just sort of scuffled and couldn't find any momentum. Down 21-14. 7 at the half. Neither team could get anything going in the third quarter. Winds up scoreless. UAB gets the only points in the second half, a touchdown in the fourth quarter after a long punt return. It felt like both defenses sort of imposed their will on the other teams at times. It just kind of an odd game to recap.
2: Yeah, you know, starting the way this game went, you look at the score and like, man, we were only a touchdown away, because I felt like the Raging Cajuns definitely was imposing their will on UAB at the beginning of the game, where statistically you would have thought we were down by 21 points, and we wasn't. And I think the good thing that you see about this game is the Blazers hung around and they kept battling play after play. And, you know, I think that's one good thing you can take away from it.
0: Game recap now brought to you by Buffalo Wild Wings. Raging Cajuns started the scoring on the opening possession of the game, an 8-play, 80-yard drive that took 6:01 off the clock. Steven Blanco scoring from a yard out. 7-0 Louisiana with 8:52 to go in the opening quarter. Stayed that way until the second. Lunch Winfield, the first of his two touchdown runs on the night. A 9-yard scamper to make it 14-0 Louisiana with 14:51 to go in the first half. 7-play, 40-yard drive, 2:21 off the clock after a shanked UAB punt gave them great starting position. Midway through the second quarter, UAB got on the board courtesy of its defense. Chris Burge, a 13-yard fumble return for a touchdown, made it 14-7 Raging Cajuns with 7:56 to play in the half. Big touchdown with less than a minute to go before halftime. Lunch Winfield scoring on an 11-yard run, capped off a 7-play, 75-yard drive. Took just 1:09 off the clock right before halftime, and with 44 seconds left in the first half, it was 21-7, Raging Cajuns. Blazers got the ball to start the third quarter, just couldn't get anything going, had terrible field position on a couple of series that had them backed up, but thankfully Louisiana couldn't get anything going on offense either. We go to the fourth quarter. Big punt return by UAB. After the Blazers failed on a fourth down try, they force a punt, get a big punt return from Ty Mims. Down to the 13-yard line. It only took them 2 plays to score from there. 39 seconds. Nate Rogers ran it in from 11 yards out. And with 9 minutes to go, it was 21-14 Louisiana. Blazers had it in Raging Cajun territory again. Louisiana had a nice drive after UAB cut it to a touchdown, drove it down, but turned it over. UAB drove it back into Louisiana territory, but failed on fourth down. The Blazers really struggled on fourth down here tonight. They were 0-4 in the game, and Louisiana able to capitalize on that last turnover on downs, pick up a first down, run out the clock, and they go on to the 7-point win here tonight. 21-14. They lead the all-time series now 5-4 over UAB, 3-1 in favor of the Raging Cajuns here in Lafayette. 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
2: So, you know, that's probably the start of it. And, you know, guys got to come out and play with the right intensity. You know, one of the things that we try to challenge them with this week was, you know, setting an intensity and making the opponent match it. I kind of felt like the other way around today. You know, I don't want to say it was all line of scrimmage play either, because there were some things on the perimeter, you know, where we got to be better too. But ultimately, you know, I feel like we lost there, and that put us behind the sticks. You know, we got into more third and longs where, you know, we struggled to execute there, you know, which has kind of been the opposite the last 2 weeks, where we've been in a lot of third manageables. And then the third manageables we got in, you know, we didn't execute them very well. And then the one that kind of popped for an explosive where Ryder ran, and we had a completely unnecessary hold there. So just not very good, you know. And defense and special teams played well enough for us to win this game. So really, really heartbreaking, disappointing.
3: Coach David and Brian upstairs, kind of almost a momentum free game. It was a struggle really on both sides, especially there in the second half. Nobody could really get anything going until you had that great drive that made it a one score game after the great punt return.
2: Yeah, no, you're right. I mean, I would say, like, it's a testament to how well our defense played. You know, they had multiple times where they didn't have great field position. You know, where not only was the offense, you know, not putting points on the board, but they didn't really move the ball enough to change the field enough either. And the defense just kept battling. And look, I know people are going to point to, you know, some penalties and some things of that nature defensively. And I agree with that. Like, we want to be a disciplined team and, you know, not give up anything free. But at the end of the day, like, you know, offensively, we got to put points on the board. You know, that's the number one job of the offense. And they didn't do that today.
3: Lunch Winfield, a handful, but I thought for the most part you did a nice job of kind of keeping him in the lanes where you wanted him to.
2: Yeah, look, he's a good player. You know, they do a good job with him. So, you know, all things considered, you know, I thought that they did a really nice job. We did a nice job on defense. And, you know, look, I take responsibility. Like, we have to do a better job on offense. I have to do a better job on offense. And, you know, some of it, like, even as you point to things where, you know, we don't execute well, or guys miss assignments, or, you know, even if they get beat physically, we've got to find ways to alleviate all those things. And so, yeah, I mean, you know, look, I thought our defense, you know, ends up holding them 21. Now imagine if the offense moves the ball, can build a lead, you know, and what that would do for the defense, or change field position more.
3: Miraz Byard, another great game, double-digit tackles again. He finished with 12, and kind of the same cast of characters for you. I.S. and Wooney, a great day, and boy, Jatavion Pierce with some big hits for you on the defensive side tonight.
2: Yeah, those guys are really good players. They're playing very hard, flying to the ball, you know, and, you know, they didn't get down in the game. I mean, you know, even as we had some struggles, you know, they just kept fighting back. And, you know, once again, I mean, you know, it felt like on defense, again, like, I get it, they maybe had a few plays here and there, but it felt like we really did better as the game went on defense, you know. And so which, that's kind of 2 weeks in a row they've done that.
3: Special teams, you mentioned it, kind of a wobbly start, especially in the punting game, but boy, it really turned around. You got some big plays from the kicking game here tonight.
2: Yeah, good job on returns. You know, Ty Mims is a really good player and really good in the return game, and, you know, guys doing a good job executing the scheme as well. And so that was positive, and, you know, and certainly helped us a multitude of times again. So, yeah, all that's good, but it's also disappointing that, you know, we don't capitalize on that enough, you know, when we've got the ball.
3: You get another running quarterback next week, but it's run, run, run all the time when Navy comes to town next Friday night.
2: Yeah, look, Navy's got a great program. They do a great job. You know, they're a challenge to prepare for. Offensively, they do a lot, and they do run their quarterback, but, you know, over the last few years, they built more balance. So they're definitely different scheme-wise to get ready for, and yet they're more balanced than they've ever been. You know, we're playing them on Friday, so we got a short week. So, you know, as much as this hurts, you know, we've got to take, you know, whatever emotion we've got right now and bridge it into our preparation for Navy and do it in a hurry.
3: Coach, we appreciate the time. We'll talk to you next week.
2: Thank you.
3: Alex Mortensen joining us here on the Locker Room Report. Blazers fall by the final of 21-14. Brian Turner, disappointing to not get the win. The offense really had its struggles here tonight, but I thought in particular the defense and the special teams really showed some poise and some

0: grit the great majority of the game.
1: Yeah, you know, other than a couple punts that didn't go our way, I feel like they did really well. You know, our punt return team obviously did an amazing job, and, you know, he bragged on Ty Mims. You definitely got to give it to the defense. You know, the more I was listening to Coach talk, I was thinking about they were put in some hard positions tonight. You kept the team that's put up over 30 points in the last couple games, one being the USC, held to 3 touchdowns. And I think that's a big deal. So our defense actually played fantastic tonight, the more I think of it. Hopefully we can build off that, because you got a big challenge coming up next week against Navy, and you really want to go in there with some confidence.
0: Different animal coming up next Friday night in Birmingham. Want more college football after our game? 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We continue from Lafayette in just a moment. 21-14 the final. 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
0: 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Locker room report continuing from Lafayette here at Cajun Field, Our Lady of Lords Stadium. Blazers fall to the Raging Cajuns by the final of 21-14. Let's check the final stats now, brought to you by Alabama Power, energy that brings us together. Alabama Power is proud to support the UAB Blazers. Tough night on the offensive end for the green and gold, as UAB finishes with 11 first downs on the night, 8 of those coming in the second half, and really the majority of those coming in the fourth quarter. Louisiana finishing with 21 first downs in the game. UAB ran it 31 times and netted just 74 yards in the game. Louisiana 53 rushes for 225 yards. Blazers threw for 144 yards on 15 of 27 with one interception. 15 of 20 passing for the Raging Cajuns for 110 yards. Total offense, 73 snaps, 335 yards for Louisiana. Blazers snapped it 58 times, but netted only 218 yards. Blazers had the scoop and score, fumble recovery, returned 13 yards for a touchdown. Two turnovers committed by Louisiana. Two fumbles proved costly for them, but the Blazers couldn't capitalize quite as much as they wanted to. The interception by Ryder Burton did no damage in the long run. Each team punted six times tonight. UAB averaged 39 yards a punt, 41.7 per kick for the Raging Cajuns. Again, Louisiana fumbled three times, lost two. Blazers fumbled once, recovered it. UAB flagged nine times for 89 yards. Louisiana seven penalties for 50 yards. Raging Cajuns had it for 35 minutes and 23 seconds. UAB held the ball for just 24 minutes and 37 seconds tonight. One reason why, they were 2 of 12 on third down, 0 of 4 on fourth down. Louisiana 6 of 16 on third down, 2 of 3 on fourth down. They were a perfect 3 for 3 in the red zone, all three touchdowns. UAB 1 of 2 in the red zone tonight with one touchdown. Individual numbers, Rod Robinson finished as the leading ground gainer for UAB, 13 carries, 52 yards. Nate Rogers, 2 for 13 in the score. Bam McReynolds, 7 carries for just 12 yards. Javen Simpkins, 2 carries for 10 yards. Ryder Burton was 15 to 25 passing, 144 yards, no touchdowns, one interception, sacked three times. E.J. Reed, leading receiver, 5 catches, 28 yards. Ty Mims, 4 for 57. C.J. Smith, 2 for 28. Rod Robinson, 1 for 20. Ty Mims, 2 punt returns for 10 yards. Actually, he had 3 for a total of 52 yards after a 42-yard return. Muaz Byard, leading tackler for UAB, finished with 12 stops. I.S. Nwune with 10. Jatavian Pierce with 8. Jeremiah Jordan with 5. Couple of individual numbers for the Raging Cajuns. Lunch Winfield, 19 rushes, 91 yards, 2 scores. Steven Blanco, 11 carries, 55 yards, and a touchdown. Anthony Reagan, 8 for 48. Winfield was 15 to 20 through the air, just 110 yards, no touchdowns, no interceptions. He was sacked twice. Landon Strother, 5 catches, 41 yards. Russell Babineau, 4 for 20. Brock Chappell, 2 for 17. Christian Brooks, 2 for 16. Connor McPherson, the Montgomery native, leading tackler, 11 stops for the Raging Cajuns, 2 behind the line, and 1 sack here tonight. A little more than 18,000 on hand here in Lafayette. And the home team outlasts UAB by the final of 21-14. Short week ahead. Bryant Turner got to get ready for a challenging Navy offense. Coach said, you still think run, run, run, but they have diversified more in the last several years. It's not any easier to stop.
1: Right. You're, you know, one good thing I see in our defense is they rally into the ball. That's something I'm guessing Coach Grantham is big on, and it shows on the field. So that's definitely going to come in handy this week coming up this Friday night.
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0: Second and eight from the 11. Rodgers, the snap. He's going to run the draw himself. Left side at the 10, at the 5, into the end zone. Touchdown, UAB. 11-yard touchdown run from Nate Rodgers. That made it a touchdown game with 9 minutes to go. 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Bryant Turner, as always, you get to go first.
1: All right. I'm going to give my game ball to Jo'Tavion Pierce, redshirt freshman out of Montgomery, Alabama. I feel like he just made a huge difference tonight on the Blazer defense. Defense was good overall, but he bought some enthusiastic hits tonight that really were contagious and got the other players around him up and going, so I got to give it to him. He did not lead in tackles by any means, but the tackles he made were crucial tonight.
0: Yeah, he was our wild man of the week earlier this week on Blazer Sportsline. Great effort again tonight with 8 stops, helping that UAB defense keep the Blazers in it throughout the course of the ball game. I'm going to give mine to Ty Mims. He had 4 catches for 57 yards, but he also had that huge 42-yard punt return in the fourth quarter to set UAB up on the short field. That led to that Nate Rodgers 11-yard touchdown run. UAB was very much in it, just could not keep the offense in gear. The defense couldn't get the stop to get the ball back for one desperation possession. Unfortunately, the Blazers fall here tonight by 7. Next broadcast, Blazer Sports Line, Tuesday night. Hope you'll join us at Buffalo Wild Wings from 6 to 7 p.m. If you can't make it out, you can tune in on 100.5 FM Jocks 2. Next game broadcast next Friday night. Again, a short week for UAB. Back at home, though, as Navy comes to Protective Stadium for a 6 o'clock kick. ESPN will televise. Landon Roberts gets it started at 5 o'clock with the Pepsi pregame show. Bryant Turner, not the finish we wanted, but the signs are there that this team, when things aren't going well, it's not going to go away, and that's at least something to build on going forward.
1: Yeah, great identity developing in this team. We'd love to see it fully developed by next week and get a good finish, but they're definitely finishing games, and that's for sure this year.
0: See what they can do against the Midshipmen next Friday night. I hope you're making your plans to be with us at Protective Stadium. That's going to do it from here in Lafayette, but stay tuned. More to come on the Locker Room Report. After the break, we send it back to the network studio. Pat Smith is there. He will have a full rundown of the very busy, very entertaining college football scoreboard on this Saturday night. For Landon Roberts, Bryant Turner, our producer engineer, John Gentile, I'm David Crane. We thank you for being with us. Again, the final. Raging Cajuns win it 21-14 over UAB as we say good night from the swamp.
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18: 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Blazers lose tonight 21-14 to Louisiana. Time to take a final look at today's scoreboard in the American Conference. Texas State, they beat North Texas 49-35. Kansas State over Tulane 31-20. It was Toledo sneaking past Temple 49-48. ECU edges Old Dominion 20-17. FAU, they win 16-10 over FIU. Memphis defeats UT Martin 45-21. It was Western Michigan beating Rice 28-21. Tulsa shuts out East Texas A&M 42-0. South Florida trounces Delaware State 59-17. And it was number one Texas beating UTSA 30-6. One American Conference game still in action because of weather delays. App State, they lead Charlotte 13-7 midway through the third quarter. Top 25 finals. Number two, Georgia 45-17 winner at Arkansas. Number three, Notre Dame, tough win against Michigan State 27-10. Minutes ago, Ole Miss, they take out Lane Kiffin and the seventh-ranked LSU Bengal Tigers 32-24 over in Oxford. Number nine, Texas A&M, they were upset at home today to Kentucky. The final there, 31-21. Alabama wins a shootout down in Tuscaloosa against Florida State, 50-36. Number 15, Tennessee over Kennesaw State, 42-9. Number 16, SMU upset on the road today at Louisville, 41-31. And some scores of interest right down the road in Auburn. Florida beats the Auburn Tigers, 44-39. And Troy put up a heck of a fight against Mizzou in Columbia tonight, but the Mizzou Tigers of the SEC, they get the win, 27-17. Once again, your final from Lafayette, Louisiana 21, UAB 14. For David Sears, I'm Pat Smith. This has been the postgame show on the Wind Creek Casino Blazers Sports Network from Learfield. 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
20: An idea what Charlie Weiss Jr. was rolling out there, Zinno. Would you agree? We always joke during training camp, the defense is ahead of the offense. Maybe Pete Golding had a little read on what Charlie Weiss Jr. might be drawing up for Sam Levitt and friends?
21: I mean, you have to understand the familiarity that's there. I mean, it matters. Every coach has tendencies. Every coach, you know, has things that they rely on more than others. And I don't think that, you know, Pete Golding is any different, and neither is Charlie Weiss from that standpoint. So knowing your opponent intimately well is a big part of how you can game plan against them. And look, you saw both teams punch and counterpunch tonight, right? It was a good chess match of a football game. And I think you saw that. Usually it comes down to execution. Again, Sam Levitt's going to see that pass in his nightmares for a long time. I forget who 44 on Ole Miss is, but the fullback, whoever it was, standing at the goal line, not a single Ole Miss player around him, and Sam Levitt just missed him.
20: We will talk about the LSU quarterback, who we've yet to hit on here on game night on ESPN Radio. 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Let's hear from the signal caller for the Rebels, Trinidad Chambliss with Holly Rowe, following the 8-point win.
22: Trinidad, you're just kind of looking around, soaking this in right now. What is this like in this moment for you and your team?
23: It's amazing.
24: Let's go, Wayne. I love you. Let's go. Let's go, baby. That's you.
23: God is good. God is so good. Our team is resilient, and I love him so much. I'm speechless. So I got my mouthpiece in.
22: You know, there were a couple of moments in this game right before the half, a minute 27, you take it down and score. Again, late in this game, you run it in with your legs. Why are you so great in these moments, Trinidad?
23: I just trust in God. I trust in my preparation as well. We've worked our butts off this whole week and this whole year. And it's just go out and do it. You know, there's no thinking at that point. Just go out and go ball.
22: As you watch your defense try to close it out on that last goal line stand, what's going through your mind?
23: Just praying. I pray with Deuce, Horatio, and Jonte Cook. I say, God, if it's in your will for us to win, amen. But if not, you know, we'll give you all the glory and praise. But let us get this stop one time.
22: It's such a unique game. You are here with this huge moment because of Lane Kiffin, but you had to beat him tonight. What was this dynamic like for you?
23: It was a little weird seeing him on the other sideline and seeing other coaches. But it is what it is, you know. We're competitors at the end of the day. And it's just a football game, but I'm glad we got the win.
22: What is special about this Ole Miss team?
23: We don't quit. A lot of people may doubt us. They always doubt Ole Miss. I don't know why. We're here now. We're here to compete.
20: From zero-star recruit to a national championship at D2 Ferris State to, get this, Mark Zinno, his initial reported D1 offers when he entered the transfer portal in April of 2025, Temple, Western Kentucky, Marshall. Then Lane Kiffin picked up the phone. He brought Trinidad Chambliss to Oxford, Mississippi as Austin Simmons' backup. Here we fast forward to September 19th, 2026. He did not pick up the phone to head to Baton Rouge, but they are calling Baton Rouge and Oxford tonight. 32-24 is the final. Trinidad Chambliss not only prolific in this win, but the odds have shifted. According to our friends at DraftKings Sportsbook, Chambliss is now the favorite to win the Heisman Trophy at +295. Darian Mensah holding strong at +340. Zeno.
21: It's an overreaction.
20: We're prisoners of the moment. Isn't it fun?
21: My God.
20: Come on. Well, okay, so if we're prisoners of the moment, tell me about Sam Levitt. 30 seconds. Let's hear it.
21: Needs to play better. Needs to be more consistent.
20: What about the injury, though? Isn't it all the back spasms?
21: Okay, well,
20: I'm kidding.
21: No, it's not that. But we need to acknowledge that's an overreaction to him being the Heisman favorite. That's nuts.
20: I don't know. I thought it was impressive what Trinidad Chambliss was able to do. 33 of 48, again, 21 of 27 in the first half. 363 passing yards, 2 passing touchdowns as Chambliss and the Rebels get the win over LSU. Elsewhere, as mentioned, Georgia a winner today. Kentucky an upset winner over number 9 A&M today. And the Florida Gators victorious on the plains. We head up to Jordan-Hare for the very latest on John Summerall's first SEC win of his Florida tenure next here on Game Night on ESPN Radio.
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2: 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Should they be on upset alert against the Giants? 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
6: 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I'm Judson Richards. We've still got a full slate of college football games to tell you all about momentarily. 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
6: In Major League Baseball, Brewers tied a team record with their 97th win of the season with a shutout win over the Orioles. They win 1-0 there. And in college football, Vanderbilt forces a fumble in the end zone in the final seconds in a stunner atop NC State. Number 9, Texas A&M falters and is upset by unranked Kentucky. And in Oxford, Lane Kiffin returns, now leading LSU, and it came down to one final play. Fourth and goal, less than a minute to go. LSU trailing Ole Miss by 8 with the ball. This is what it sounded like on the LSU Sports Radio Network.
7: Ole Miss shows they're coming after Levitt. We'll see. Here's the snap. They do. Line holds, ball deflected, now going to be intercepted in the end zone by the Rebels, and that'll do it. Jalen Braxton on the tip drill secures a 32-24 lead for Ole Miss with 58 seconds remaining.
6: Lane Kiffin's old quarterback Trinidad Chambliss passes for 363 yards, 2 touchdowns. Chambliss, an incredible game. Also, it was a very bold move by head coach Pete Golding of Ole Miss to go for 2 on that last touchdown. He was asked after the game why he went for 2.
8: So, you know, the plan always was, in certain situations, it's really hard when you get scored on in a situation where you're not supposed to be going for 2. You send a field goal block unit out there, and then you try to catch people with 12 or make them burn a timeout or anything like that. And then if they jump, well, then it's half the distance, and you got a real decision to make. Are you going to get closer at some point on that for a yard and a half? Well, then we did it again, and they did it again. And so then at that point, you know, if we can't get a half yard, right, to get it to 8, to make sure that you don't lose the game, you know, worst case scenario that you're going to overtime, then we shouldn't win the game. So it was something that we worked throughout the week that our guys executed at a high level.
6: I can only imagine how many eyes were on this one on ABC. A big win for their program, including, here's Golding on the expectations at Ole Miss.
8: Since 23, I mean, you feel like it's a failure if you're not winning 10 games. And I remember when I first was making the move over here, it was the year after they lost 5. I was like, man, if we can go over there and average 10 a year, they'll build statues to everybody. And then after year 2, it's like, man, if we don't go to the Natty, it's a bust. I'm like, it feels like Tuscaloosa again. And that's how it should be, because that's what they've invested into this place. And when you have elite leadership from the top and it's vertically aligned, that's what it should be. And so that's the expectation here. And we're not running from that. And you got to have really good players to be able to do that. You got to have really good coaches to be able to do that, and you got to have funds to be able to do it. And our leadership's the best in the country, and we got everything we need.
6: Now on the losing side, here's Lane Kiffin after the game on his emotions following the loss.

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10: Welcome into Birmingham Today, AJ Johnson. Man, we're in a whole new studio right now, and it feels kind of good because, you know, normally I have my own microphone, and then my guests, they will actually have to share a microphone if there's more than one person. And today we done moved on up. I feel good. And it just kind of hit my spirit today about adjustments, right? Adjustment is always something that you always, you know, you got to do routinely in your life. And sometimes change, you know, however you want to use it, adjustment, change, whatever, it's just part of nature. But in the studio, I have some very special guests. It's kind of been like a routine. We've been doing this for almost 2 years, it seems like.
11: Wow, time has flown.
10: Time has flown by. You probably recognize the voice already. It's Edith and AC Roper, Rest in Grace Ministries. Just two wonderful people that God has just placed in my life, and definitely have opened me up to the beauty of God and a great representation of what God can do in a relationship. And ever since I met both of them, it's like I knew them, but like didn't know them. You know what I'm saying?
12: Now
10: like,
12: you family.
10: Hey. You know, it's like it's wonderful. You know, and I feel the love, and I feel you know, the warmth, and you know, just feeling like, you know, like what family, and I think it's like a good representation of what Christianity is all about.
11: Yes.
10: And you know, social media, but that's a whole nother thing. We can. We can talk about that later. We're not talking about that right now. I don't want to get in my soapbox. But so you guys got a couple of things coming up, and actually some things that already started. I kind of really want to jump into that right now. But I call it a small group, but the Bible study, the Bible mm-hmm. study, the ladies kicked off as well too, Edith?
12: No, we kicked off together.
10: It was combined. Okay. The Bible study, excited about that?
12: Yes.
11: So we started our fall virtual Bible study last mm-hmm. week. Mm-hmm. So it's going to run 5 weeks on Tuesday nights. Mm-hmm. And it's not too late to sign up. The recording is posted, and you can jump on and be on when we meet again next week.
12: Well, yeah. The recording is not quite posted yet because okay. the media person that does that has some medical gotcha. Challenges, and she's going to get to that.
11: Okay. All right. So it's pending posting.
12: It's pending. Okay. Now, those that attended the Bible study, I was able to send them a copy of the recording.
11: Gotcha. Yes. Gotcha. Mm-hmm. But it will be posted yes. before long.
10: And yes, where will it absolutely. Be posted at?
11: It'll be posted on the website, restingrace.com, R-E-S-T-I-N-G-R-A-C-E, restingrace.com. And you can yes. also sign up for ministry updates. So we got that going right now in the fall, and mm-hmm. we're preparing for our big annual conference in January.
10: Man, can you believe that? It's like almost here. How long does it take for y'all to like start prepping for that?
11: Oh, well, we're meeting right now about yes. it. Yes. So what is this, September?
10: Yeah.
11: So we actually started talking in August and
12: July. Yeah, the coordinators got together in July.
11: That's right. So it takes a good 5 months.
10: Really?
11: To actually lay it out because, you know, just one of our core values is excellence, and we want it done well, and it mm-hmm. always is, and praise continues God. To grow, and so yes, we look at the previous years and correct any things or improve any things yes. that we think need to be modified, and mm-hmm. and we just keep doing it. And
10: So
11: it's coming up the Saturday of MLK weekend, January 27th. January 6th, but that's the Saturday of MLK weekend.
12: Yeah, I thought you said January 27th.
11: January 2027.
12: I'm sorry. Wait a minute.
11: January of 2027.
10: Just let people know when you preface stuff, uh-huh. right? You know, and you're dealing with like dates and numbers and all yes. that. So things start getting kind of like.
11: It's coming up January 16th of 2027.
10: Yes. Like you say 2027. Oh, yeah. God, that's just, man, that's
11: what's so shocking when you say it.
10: I was thinking like, what's going to be like George Jetsons and, you know, cars be flying.
11: We're getting there. Robots and androids and
12: you passing by cars with no drivers.
11: Artificial intelligence.
10: Well, this little side note. It was funny. I saw this video, and I don't know if it was AI or not, but it was in Poland, and like the robots were protesting about work.
11: It won't be long.
10: Right. They were mad that the humans were taking their jobs. I was like, wait a minute, what? Like,
12: really?
10: That's kind of that's kind of funny. Oh, so MLK weekend 2027. Man, I know that's exciting. Have y'all came up with a theme for this year? Or are y'all still working on that?
11: We do. We have
12: faith. Under grace. We started it in the Bible study.
10: Mm-hmm.
12: And it's one of those you got to brace yourself because if you've been operating by a formula in your faith, it's going to be a change in your life hearing this message.
10: You
12: know, oftentimes we've been comparing our faith. Is it great? Is it small? Is it, mm-hmm. you know, mm-hmm. It's different. It's been in the Bible.
11: Yes.
12: But
11: there's a difference between faith under pressure and faith under grace.
12: Yes.
10: All right. So what's the difference?
11: Oh, Here we go.
12: Yes.
11: Because quite often we're slipping to faith under pressure.
10: Mm-hmm. Okay.
11: I've got to do. And when mm-hmm. something doesn't work the way we think it should, we will say, but I did this, but I did that. And it's, the focus becomes us.
10: Right.
11: Mm-hmm. But faith under grace, the pressure is on him. The focus is on him to perform. And so.
12: And he's faithful.
11: That's why Jesus said, come unto me and rest.
12: And then too, regardless of what the situation looked like, it may not be in your favor according to you at that time. You still have to keep your focus on him.
11: Yes.
12: You still have to stay focused because we don't always get things the way we want them.
11: Right. And sometimes that's a good thing.
10: Yeah.
11: Because I've thought about things I've prayed for and I'm like, Lord, I'm so glad I didn't get that. You know what I mean? Yes. Can I get a witness? Amen. I mean, when you go, I thought I wanted that, but now I see. Well, God reveals these parts you didn't see, and you go, ooh. I'm so glad that didn't work out.
10: I say that a lot sometimes. There's some things in my life I'm like, ooh, I'm so glad I didn't have it. Oh, gosh.
11: I didn't choose that job. I didn't choose
10: that person. I didn't go down that road. You know what I'm saying? Like, I've said that a lot because, you know, sometimes I kick myself like, man, woulda, coulda, shoulda. And then you see the results
12: of that.
10: Yeah. And you're like, okay.
11: Or someone pulls back the curtain. And they go, oh, well, over here, here's what's going on. Yeah. Like, ooh, I'm so glad I'm not involved in that.
10: But also kind of goes back to what I said in the beginning about change and adjustments, right? And, and a lot of times we are afraid. We're coming into a new season, you know, as far as fall and you know, getting to the holiday, and there's always adjustments where you know your kids getting out, you know, and they're going and they're in college and or they're going on their own And now there's this adjustment in your life. And sometimes when adjustment happens, there's that fear, that uncertainty of where that change is because you're so used to a routine, right? Yes. You're so used to going down a certain path. And then when that path gets adjusted, fear comes.
12: That's right.
10: Because it's unknown, right? And you know, we deal with change every single day, whether it's big and something that we don't really notice. But then there's also those big changes, those life shaking changes, you know, whether it's something dealing with your health or you know, with a family member or whatever it may be, a job. And you know, we're in this season now where with everything that's kind of going on, you don't know what could happen on the other side, what's happening tomorrow. And and I think that where I think what we can kind of focus on is bringing that comfort with when it comes to change, because like change is anything that you shouldn't be scared of, right?
12: Absolutely,
10: because we all deal with it,
12: right? We do,
10: you know,
12: we do.
10: And I think it's change is a beautiful thing, you know. I look at a caterpillar, right? You know, you see it when the one part of their life, you know, they just crawling along on this earth, and then you know, all of a sudden they find this little leaf, and then you know, like, okay, and the next you know, they build this cocoon, and and then all of a sudden, something changes in that cocoon, and then they come out, and there's something completely different.
12: Right. And I can imagine the process isn't easy for them, but you have to go through that process, and once you get through that process, it's worth it.
10: It really is. It really is.
11: And anything that's living and growing should be changing.
12: Absolutely. That's true.
11: The only thing that doesn't change is something that's dead. And it's still changing. Well, because it's deteriorating, right?
10: But
11: if you're growing, then you should be changing.
12: Absolutely.
11: But the comfort is God is a God of change, but yet he never changes. And so he's immutable. So if we just, if we can anchor ourselves in him and his love for us, and that he's walking with us. We're not walking through the valley of the shadow of death alone, that he's with us. Then even though things around us may be changing, I have a father who loves me, who will never change. And he said he'll never leave me nor forsake me. And so sometimes and it's difficult. We need to take our eyes off the circumstances and focus our eyes on him.
10: No matter what it looks like.
12: Sometimes it look like, when you were saying it, I thought about the Hebrew boys that had to go into the fiery furnace. I mean, that looked really hot.
11: Yeah.
12: That looked like it was over. But their eyes continued to be on Jesus. It can continue to be on God.
11: Yes.
12: That's where you keep your focus. No matter how hot it gets or how bad it gets, you still have to keep your focus on him. You can't get entangled in your emotions. And that's how some of us are. We get so entangled in our emotions and we pull back from the very source, God. We pull back from him, and that's where our help comes from.
11: Mm-hmm. Well, and the other thing on the flip side of that, sweetie, is we also get caught up in our emotions, then we make emotional decisions.
12: Absolutely, yeah.
11: And there's a lot of people who wish they could turn back the clock.
10: Yep.
12: Yes.
10: Yeah.
11: Because they made an emotional decision.
12: Absolutely. Mm-hmm.
11: Yeah,
12: absolutely.
11: I mean, and emotional decisions don't often
12: hurt you.
11: Yeah, they can hurt you. Oh, yeah. They can hurt you.
10: Yeah. Yeah. Anything that you're doing based off your emotions, it can be dangerous because, you know, those. Because you also can't really trust your emotions in whatever state that you're
11: shaky.
10: In. They're shaky.
12: They're
10: shaky.
12: You're right.
10: I mean, there's a lot of people that go on these impulses because of these their emotions and then drive them to do something that they can't take back.
12: Yes. You know? Some of them quit their jobs. Some of them, you know.
11: Yeah. Give you a piece of my mind today.
12: Yeah.
11: Okay.
12: Yeah.
11: Well, your mortgage due next week.
10: But it's so funny because like, I'll even have like conversations with people and they say, well, you know, like I'm in this state of like emotional and I'm like, let me take a step back.
11: Yes.
10: But they're like, oh, no, I want to have this conversation. Want to talk now. I'm like, no. Because if I say something that's going to hurt your feelings.
12: Yes.
10: I'm not going to be able to take that back.
12: That's right.
10: You know, and I don't want to, because now I'm going to have to live in that adjustment.
12: Yes.
10: Because now, even if I say sorry, that relationship could be affected by that.
12: A little ginger there.
10: Yeah, you know, it could be very, very, very, very, very, you know. Mm-hmm. But I mean, like, just speaking with you guys, you know, you guys had to, you know, make adjustments in your life, you know, on a regular basis. Mm-hmm. So how do you make those adjustments? Because, I mean, you guys are busy. You know, you're dealing with the ministry. You know, you're doing speaking engagements. Mm-hmm. You know, you got families. You got each other. You know, kids. You know, it's like all that is going on. But, you know, to be able to maintain that, you know, sometimes even like, you know, you got people in your life, and then all of a sudden, they're no longer in your life anymore.
12: Yes.
10: You know, and that's an adjustment because now it's like, okay, now it's another task that I gotta, you know, put on my life.
11: Yeah,
12: that's right.
10: Like, how do y'all handle that? And what advice would you give to those that are listening to this that are going through that in their life, and maybe that can motivate them to say, hey, you know what, it's okay. You know, it's all right that in this moment and now that person is no longer there. You know, whether it's a relationship, a friendship. Or a job that maybe there was a job that they really wanted, but they didn't get it at that particular point in time in their life. Like, what word can you give someone to bring them that comfort?
11: Wow. Okay. that's a good one. He gave a mouthful of that.
12: It really goes back to trust in God, because things are going to happen in your life.
10: Mm-hmm.
12: You're going to lose friendships. You're going to be challenged with illnesses. Things just happen. And I find what's best for me is when I go before the Lord and I'm open and honest with him and pouring out my emotions to him. I'm just freeing myself. I'm before him sometimes bawling, you know, just crying. It's like, Lord, this is happening, that's happening. And just to be in his presence gives me some strength. Mm. And then to get all of that off of me and pouring it in a direct place where I believe it should, that helps me too, because my trust is in him. He never promised that I will have anything in this life forever except for him.
10: That's good right there.
11: Yeah. And as my wife was talking, I was also thinking about, even from a leadership perspective, when you start talking about change, significant change, one of the things we share with leaders is you need to over-communicate.
10: Mm. Mm.
11: If you're leading people, if there's change, if you don't feel the communication voice, somebody will.
10: Yeah.
11: And it'll be filled with rumors in your windows, lies, half-truths, and everything else.
12: Yeah.
11: So even if a company is downsizing, you got to over-communicate. You can't be having secret meetings and not telling people what's going on, because the rumor mill is going to take off.
10: Mm-hmm.
11: So as my wife was just saying, even when you're talking to the Lord, you need to over-communicate.
10: Yeah.
11: Pour your heart out. Just okay, Lord. Like the Father said to Jesus, hey, listen now, I believe, but I got some unbelief.
12: Yeah.
11: I mean, there's some things I'm struggling with.
12: I'm dealing with this right now.
11: Here's the good, but here's the stuff that I need some help with.
10: Yeah.
11: And so we need to go to the Lord with that. But also, even if you're leading a family and change has come, You've got to talk more as a family. You got to family meetings. You got to gather around the dinner table and just have these discussions. Because if not, everybody's is operating out of their hidden emotions, right? Here's what I'm feeling, but nobody seems to understand. So we got to get together and really talk about that.
10: Yeah.
11: So I think this communication piece goes a long way when there's significant change.
10: Yeah, I agree, because you know one thing your mind is always going to do is it's going to fill in the gaps.
11: Oh yes, it will.
10: And when it fills in the gaps, it's not always going to be positive.
11: Oh, that's right. Because as humans, we think worst case, right?
10: Right.
12: Yes.
11: And that's what worry is, right? Oh, we're meditating, but we're meditating on all the bad stuff. Yeah. The
12: and
11: worst case.
12: And unfortunately, when we fill in the gaps, that become true in our minds.
11: Yes. Yes.
12: It happens.
11: We're convinced.
12: I filled in this gap myself.
10: Yeah.
12: But I'm convinced you feel that way about it.
10: Yeah, because the more and more you start thinking about it, the more and more you start believing it.
11: Yes.
12: Yes.
10: You know,
12: absolutely.
10: And it becomes, because it's like if once you plant that seed, then you water it, now it's growing.
12: Yes.
10: You're
12: yes.
10: giving it life.
12: Yes.
11: Well, let me say this, and this would be a word for somebody. The most important conversations we have every day is the conversation we're having with ourselves.
12: Yes, that is so true.
11: Because you trust you.
10: Yeah.
11: You believe you.
10: Yeah.
11: Even when I don't believe everybody else, I believe me. So if I'm talking to myself and this is the route I'm taking, this is what I'm believing, this is what I'm reinforcing, I'm lying in bed at night, here's what I'm thinking about, I believe me.
10: Right.
11: And it's hard for you to convince me that what I'm telling myself is not true.
10: Right.
11: Because
10: right.
11: I believe me.
10: Right.
11: And so
10: I've had those conversations with people a whole lot.
11: Oh, come on.
10: Yeah, because I'll sit there and be like, yeah, you know, I have to convince myself. Or I have to, I would say I have to just do it and then suffer the mental anguish I give myself, the little... So, and it's like I have to kind of like psych myself out sometimes, you know, because after a while you start believing the rumor mills that you tell yourself,
11: yes.
10: I'm not worthy of this, or I don't deserve this, or you know, or just because that change happened, it was my fault. You know, I must have did something that caused this to happen. You know, this relationship failed because I must have did something. You know,
12: absolutely.
10: This friendship fell apart because I must have did something.
11: Yeah,
10: you know, and sometimes it's not you.
11: It's just
10: a season.
12: Absolutely.
10: And that season is done.
11: Yeah.
10: It's like, you know, you get down to the season finale of your favorite show.
12: Yep, and it's over.
10: It's like a whole bunch of drama. And then there's a cliffhanger.
11: That's right.
10: I got to wait for season two to come.
12: Yeah.
10: Hey, season two is going to come. And then, hey, look, it may come next fall.
12: Okay, absolutely.
11: And it's funny you said season, because I always joke when I'm speaking to groups and organizations that I'm in chapter three, right? You know, the Army chapter is officially over. I'm retired. The police chapter is over. Now I'm in this chapter three, and it's all about change, right?
10: Right.
11: And the good news is God walks with you through every chapter, through every season, through every heartbreak, through every unexpected change. He's right there with you.
10: Yes. Because
12: no surprise.
11: Yeah, you can. That's right. It didn't surprise him. And so we just have to acknowledge him.
10: Yeah. And sometimes, like, when change happens, even though you may look at it as something negative, maybe there is something that God wants you to learn, you know, and they want you to see. So sometimes things have to be removed from something that's blinding you from really seeing what God is trying to show you. And once you kind of take a step back and like, oh, okay, now I see it.
11: Yes.
10: Then you start realizing like, okay, there's a lot of things that are happening.
11: That's right.
12: Yes. Yeah. Yep. Absolutely.
11: Absolutely.
10: You know, and it's so great. And I know a lot of times, you know, we have these conversations. Little inside part, ballpark. They don't know what I'm going to bring them. They don't know what the topic's going to happen. They don't know what conversation.
12: We just have to be prayed up when we come in here.
11: Be ye also ready.
10: Yeah, I keep them all day.
12: Look,
10: and I was like, I'm going to send y'all this, and y'all can look over.
11: We stopped that a long time ago.
10: I need someone like Ethan on my side to kind of help me get organized. I'm doing this. I'm over here. I'm traveling over there. You know, I'm everywhere. I'm everywhere.
11: Wow.
10: But you know what? I told God I was ready.
11: Yes.
10: I told him I was ready.
12: Yes.
10: Oh, I don't know what chapter I'm in right now.
12: Okay.
11: but you're somewhere in the book.
10: I'm somewhere in the book. I don't know what chapter it is, but I'm somewhere in the book. I'm here. But okay, so. You got the conference coming up, and again, that's MLK weekend, 2027. I can't believe that. But you know, look, I'm gonna be honest. Okay, so it's a great way to start off the new year,
12: mm-hmm.
10: and this year.
11: we had those same discussions. Like that was this year.
10: This year. My second year attending. And honestly, ever since I've attended, like my year has just been remarkable.
12: Praise God!
10: You know, to be honest, it's been phenomenal. Just the opportunities that has happened, the relationships I've made, the opportunities that have been given, and if you want your year to start off on the right foot, you need to attend this conference. You really do. And this is speaking from someone that I was half one foot in, one foot out. You know what I'm saying?
12: Yes.
10: I was toeing that line.
12: Yes.
10: But when I was in there and you know, regardless of how you may feel about the church or church folks or whatever, mm-hmm. but you just felt welcome.
11: Yeah.
12: Yes.
10: I didn't feel like that outsider. I didn't feel like, you know, I wasn't welcome. I really felt like what grace really really felt like.
12: Yeah. Yes.
10: And that's I really cool. felt like that that pressure that I had, you know, when I go to certain places, like it was gone.
12: Yeah. Yes. Praise
10: you know,
12: God.
10: And then people were welcoming, loving on me, praying with me.
12: Yes.
10: And it was just a wonderful feeling. You
11: lots
10: know?
11: Of laughter, lots yes. of fun, yes. good yes. food,
12: yes.
11: good word.
12: Mm-hmm.
10: I mean, it's an amazing experience. If you have not got a chance to go to it, you got to go check it out, be a part of it. And where can they get more information?
11: They're on the website
12: at restinggrace.com. And the early bird special for the tickets will start October the 1st.
10: Yes.
12: So you can get your tickets at a discounted rate during October, and after October it goes to regular price.
11: And it's first class.
12: Yes.
11: Come check it out. It's first class. Everything is done with the spirit of excellence. You will walk out a changed person, ready to conquer in 2027.
10: Yeah.
12: Absolutely.
10: Man, look, and like I said, every year has been a wonderful year, a blessed year ever since I've been at that conference. So definitely do that. Anything else, like book-wise? Because I know I'm talking to two wonderful authors as well, too. anything like that as well, too?
12: Well, we are working on a little pamphlet.
10: Okay.
12: Right now, and it's in the works. We should probably have it done by the end of the year.
10: Yeah, yes. But all your other books, they can get them, you know.
12: Oh,
10: as well,
12: yes.
10: Too.
12: Yes.
11: You can get all the Rest in Grace books on the website. Mm-hmm. Sure can. And then my leadership book, you can get that on my website,
10: which is a wonderful book.
11: GeneralRoper.com. And you can order it on Amazon, or you order it from the website, then I can autograph it before it's shipped to you.
10: Yeah, that's awesome. Well, look, as always, I cherish these conversations. I'm sorry we're always keeping y'all on your toes.
11: We love it.
12: Because
11: it's a free-flowing exchange, right? It's free-flowing, yes.
10: You know, I was actually having a conversation with this one guy, and we were doing this interview, and I literally had to stop in mid-interview, and I said, look, I can't do this like this because like I felt scripted, and so I was like, "We gotta start over.
11: We gotta
10: start over." Mm-hmm. And then when we started over, like he opened up and he was bright and we were just having a conversation.
12: Wow.
10: And then
12: by the
10: time we were done, the interview was supposed to be like 25 minutes, ended up being 50 minutes.
12: Wow.
11: That's
12: wow.
11: good. Yeah.
12: Because it was natural
10: it
12: then.
10: Was natural. Mm-hmm. It was natural. Mm-hmm. So, but yeah, I always love it. But Edith, AC, I really appreciate it. As always, y'all both being here on Birmingham Today.
12: Thank you.
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0: Congratulations. What a big victory to put a stamp on that. Big Blue Nation loves it right now. And you guys keep it rolling. Tell Darby and the crew we said hello, all right?
1: Thanks, Peter. Appreciate y'all. Go Cats.
0: There it is. A little Go Cats from Will Stein. Over and under 500 text messages, CC, you think you would get at that point? Because it's guys that you coach with. It's players. It's friends. It's family. It's probably Kevin Richardson of the Backstreet Boys. I joked around. He's over in London right now. They're preparing for a show. Like, I don't know if it gets much better than that. Because a lot of times it's almost more of the journey to get to where you want than actual, like, the destination itself.
2: And think about this. The amount of games that Texas A&M had won at home. To see that streak end yesterday. Yep. An unranked opponent comes in, beats a top 10 team, and in the fashion. This was they left
0: was
2: nothing in doubt. I know that it was 31-21, but that game, they break it open in the third quarter. And I've seen a lot of tweets about the Kenny Minchie-Will Stein connection and what that's doing to create this aura, this swagger down in Lexington. And you, I want to ask you, like, because you can speak to that in ways that someone who doesn't cover the SEC anymore like me can't. Like, how different does it feel?
0: It feels like it's a new, like you have the foundation of a pretty good program, but how do you take a new eyes and look at it? Because sometimes you think, well, it's just got to be this way. It's been this way the longest time. Mm-hmm. And I thought Mark Stoops is a great coach.
2: He had some good teams.
0: He had some great teams.
2: It always felt like there was a ceiling on the program with him as the head coach.
0: But I think it was right time for both maybe the athletic department and really kind of just from a football standpoint to get a fresh set of eyes. And I go back and I look at if Will Stein can do this and flip it this quickly, then I start thinking about places that have a lot, probably a lot more pedigree to them or history behind them, places like Clemson, and go, all right, is it time to get a new, you know, fresh look there, right? And I don't know, because you have to get the right guy, and it's the quarterback play, right? Mm-hmm. I guarantee you right now there's LSU fans are wondering, hey, we spent $5 million on Sam Leavitt?
2: Yeah, can we get us a Kenny Minchie?
0: Is there a Kenny Minchie out there, right? I mean, think about the guys that went into the transfer portal and have all of a sudden just struck gold. You can go back to Mike Norvell, or I was going to say it was Jordan Travis. I can't remember if he was a transfer or not. But I look at Mendoza, you know, guys, Trinidad Chambliss for Ole Miss coming from Ferris State. You know, guys, the homegrown quarterback is really tough to get anymore, especially mm-hmm. in the NIL world, because you're going to have to pay them if they're a high-level recruit, probably a couple million dollars as a freshman. They probably won't be great. And then you have to spend time developing them. So really you're paying for 2 years of a heavy contract when you could go and grab someone like a Minchie who's been waiting their opportunity. He was over at Notre Dame, couldn't get on the field, and now you're in the right place at the right time. And I think Wildcats fans have to be excited about that, that there's a little bit of a swagger over at Kroger Field now. Sunday action, Broncos, Jags. Coverage begins 4 p.m. Eastern on ESPN Radio and the ESPN app. Football Sunday on ESPN Radio, presented by Gusto. All right, we got the best and the worst of the week coming up next here. Courtney Cronin and Peter Burns on ESPN Radio.
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0: Hey, she is big time. Courtney Cronin does this show, gets ready for the Bears game later this afternoon. More likely thing to happen, Courtney Cronin. This was LSU running into a buzzsaw with a top 10 team on the road, Heisman Trophy potential winner in Trinidad Chambliss, and an offshoot that, hey man, you just lost to a good team. Lane and the Tigers roll on and still are a college football playoff team? Or is this a game in which you saw, I got some issues with the Tigers?
1: I have issues.
0: Okay.
1: The offense in the first half didn't score until the final 2 minutes. The defense, I mean, I've been watching the play on SportsCenter all morning of Trinidad Chambliss getting outside, running in that 14-yard touchdown, the go-ahead score late, and then the defense falling up for it on the two-point conversion. There's that. And then think about who they have next week. A team that just got their behinds whooped by Kentucky.
0: Do we have Mikey? I want for people that missed it. I want to bring back the Mike Elko sound right here afterwards, because every kind of what you hear from a coach at certain points, you kind of wonder, all right, how are they going to take it? What practice is going to be like after a disappointing loss? We just heard from Will Stein, but I want to hear from the other side of it. So, you know, here was Mike Elko, the head coach of Texas A&M, talking about really what happened against the Wildcats.
2: Hats off to Kentucky. They came in here and they beat our ass. Not good enough from us on any level, coaching, playing, performing, physicality, anything. And so it's on me, I own it. It's my program. I'm in charge of it and we have to get it fixed.
0: And here's what he had to say about how many positives to take away from that game.
2: There's no positives, not an ounce of a positive anywhere. There's a product that's not good enough that starts with me. I did not do a good enough job of coaching this team, preparing this team, and getting this team to ready to play this week. So I don't take any positives from this game.
0: Which I'm curious, because which team do you trust more right now? An A&M team that just got upset at home, or an LSU squad that looked pretty good the first 2 weeks, albeit some issues with Leavitt, but then now not having Tre'Davious Green, who appears to be out for what might be a considerable amount of time with his injury yesterday.
1: Yeah, and when we were talking with Matt Moscona earlier today, made it sound like, well, this team can't be great because it doesn't have a true number one threat at wide receiver. Well, I am worried about that if I'm an LSU fan. I am much more confident in Texas A&M, a teed-off Texas A&M team, after getting their butts whooped yesterday by Kentucky at home, going into Baton Rouge next week and winning that game. And think about the schedule the rest of the way for LSU. It's not a cakewalk here by any means. Like, you've got Mississippi, you got Kentucky, team that just pulled off a top-10 upset. You've got a Mississippi State team that's 3-0, and they haven't beaten cupcakes along the way. They beat Minnesota, and then yesterday they beat South Carolina, so a Big Ten and SEC team. Auburn played Florida super close yesterday, and then there's Bama, Texas, Tennessee, 3 weeks in a row. I wouldn't be feeling good about where this thing stands, knowing the margin for error you have from here on out for the CFP. You're not running the table. That's ludicrous talk. One more loss in there that you're afforded in a stretch that you've got three top 15 opponents as it stands right now, buddy. Oof.
0: Welcome to the SEC. Yeah, all right. Best of the best, worst of the worst. We start with this.
3: I want to be the best of the worst.
4: Who had the worst week ever?
5: Oh, no. This is terrible.
1: I have been waiting to bring this up all show. The NASCAR Cup Series. It was the Bass Pro Shops night race at Bristol yesterday. And you know who won this race? Joey Logano. You know why we're not talking about him? Because we're talking about the brawl that broke out in pit lane between Blaney and Carson Hocevar. So there's 43 laps remaining. Blaney was dominating this race, and Hocevar crosses under him to get into turn one. So Blaney attempts to block him. Hocevar elects not to lift.
0: Rubbin's racing.
1: He hooks him. So that contact takes Blaney's car spinning. Hocevar then was able to finish the race. I think he finished third. Then after the race, Hocevar climbs out of his car. Blaney approaches him. This is all going down in pit lane. He grabs him by the fire suit. Hocevar retaliates. He throws multiple haymakers, chin checks this guy on pit lane. everybody, you know, like, you know, the benches are clearing, so to speak. Crew members, pit members, everybody working there trying to break these two up. It was quite a sight for racing last night. So I'm putting both of them in worst week ever.
0: It's not as bad as, let's say, if you're a North Carolina State fan.
1: Oof.
0: It's one thing, right? All you got to do is take a knee in the end zone, and you pretty much win the game, right? It's done. Instead, C.J. Bailey fumbles. But what makes it even worse is not only if you had bet on North Carolina State plus 3.5, the ACC officials come in, review the walk-off fumble touchdown for Vanderbilt, giving it to them, and then putting 1 second on the clock. So therefore, there's an extra point to be kicked. Vanderbilt, who is a 3.5-point favorite, win by 4. Out of control.
1: Teams with the ball and the lead in the final 10 seconds of the game in college football. For the last 20 seasons entering Saturday, 1,046-1. Now it's 1,046-2.
0: The one was the 2015 Michigan.
1: The punt block return touchdown, yep.
0: Which is a wild, wild play. All right, let's go the best of the best on the positive side, shall we? You're
4: simply the best. Who had the best week ever?
0: I mean, Ole Miss fans, I know you're hungover this morning, but how sweet did it feel? Lane Kiffin coming back, all the pomp, all the circumstance, game day was there, and you got the last laugh. You literally had the Lane Kiffin roast earlier in the week, and you got to roast him on the way outside of town. Cannot be any, you know, happier for, honestly, Pete Golding and the Ole Miss community. And they didn't rush the field.
1: Yes, How about that? I love that. Act like you've been there, because they went a lot further than LSU did last year. So big hell yeah, damn right to everybody down in Oxford celebrating this morning. And those celebrating at Northwestern. 41-7 in the final game on the lakefront. The new Ryan Field opens up in 2 weeks for Penn State. And little comedic relief here. So the Colorado players were saying, there's no environment here, using some language I can't use on the show, saying, it sounds like a bleeping library.
0: Mm-hmm.
1: I'm sure that the plane ride home to Boulder sounded as quiet as a library last night after that butt-whooping.
0: Deion Sanders did not like the laughing from the guys as well. Congratulations to Will Stein getting that big victory. Kamario Taylor, the truth. Him and Mississippi State, they were down early in a hostile Williams-Rice environment. And now, State looking like maybe a little bit of contender. And Jalen Brunson, what he did Saturday Night Live and now what, Law & Order?
1: Yeah, he's going to be on Law & Order. Going to host SNL. His daughter was adorable in a New York Fashion Week runway that needed a little bit of encouragement from mom and dad to make her way down the runway, but still living high on that Knicks championship. Got a couple more weeks to relish in it.
0: He's living his best life. You could arguably say that every week since winning the title, Knicks in 5, it is the best week ever for Jalen Brunson. Courtney Corona and Peter Burns, what a blast it was over the last 3 hours. It flew by. We got Randy Gary coming up next to get you rest of your Sunday afternoon sports fix here on ESPN Radio.
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16: Warning: this program contains irrefutable facts, unapologetically biased opinions, and shameless homerism for the Southeastern Conference and its teams. Misguided fans of other leagues and teams may find some of the information in this broadcast to be disillusioning, deflating, or even offensive.
17: This weekend's games have been played, and now it's time to hear from you. This is The Morning After with Kip and Terry.
16: Good morning, everybody. It is Sunday morning. It is The Morning After, and what a day in the Southeastern Conference yesterday. Twists, turns, surprises, amazing finishes, ridiculous outcomes. Just a range of emotions that is hard to describe. It's what makes doing this show on Sunday morning such a joy, as we get ready to try to recapture much of what we saw yesterday. And I was just texting with the First Lady of the SEC, Terry Quillian, moments ago. John Saber producing, by the way. That's the lineup today. And Terry, you were saying that what an exhausting experience yesterday. I'm still exhausted. I'm glad to be summoning up some energy this morning, but what a day in the Southeastern Conference.
18: Wow, Kip, it was. And I have to admit, last night at the end of the fourth quarter in the LSU Ole Miss game, the thought in my head wasn't about which team I wanted to have win. It was, please don't go to overtime. Please don't go to overtime.
16: Oh, no kidding. We had nothing left. I was asleep about 30 seconds after that game ended. I just dashed to the pillow. So, good grief. That was a marathon day, starting out at 8 o'clock here Central Time yesterday with the game time program, and then leading right up to the kickoff of the Georgia game. And as a Georgia fan, you went to Fayetteville and took care of business, and everybody expected that. But the rest of the day, a lot of unexpected things happened.
18: A lot of wild things happened in the day. One of the things I heard from Coach DeBoer in his postgame press conference that I thought was really great that he acknowledged was how long of a day it was in Tuscaloosa for Alabama fans.
16: Oh, God.
18: Getting there early in the day when it was hot, being there, having the weather delay, and then it's raining, and going through all that, and still having a packed stadium, and how much that contributed to the 50-36 victory over Florida State. And I was really glad that he opened up acknowledging that, because it's true. And we laugh at and see pictures of fan bases in the other part of the countries that seem to have abandoned their teams with empty stadiums. And even in our part of the country, looking at you, Arkansas, with the only people in the stands being Georgia fans. But I loved it that he acknowledged how great the Alabama faithful were to be there for the team and the importance that that made in the second half of the game.
16: Oh, huge. I mean, things were not looking good, and we'll have more on Alabama as throughout the show, of course. But, gosh, that was – there's so many stunning things happening, and the way Florida State was going up and down the field and scoring at will in the first half. I mean, all week we were all thinking that the Alabama defense was establishing themselves as an elite unit, and they got just completely just riddled yesterday in the first half especially. It was like stunning.
18: Well, and the thing I think that is really still scary is, yes, it's great. You have the victory, and you definitely wanted the victory, especially after what happened last year. But, Kip, aren't you a little nervous looking at the Alabama defense? I mean, the Florida State team is not good. That is not a good football team. And so you look at the first half, and you're like, this is what happened with a bad team on the other side. And if it was a good team, you have the opportunity to get down in ways you can't come back from. And I know every game is different, and I know, yes, it's a great victory, but it still made me nervous. Like, you don't want to see that those holes exposed that were there in the first half.
16: Yeah, it's a great point. You know, but on the other hand, it has a balancing effect from the standpoint of it really allowed your offense to just, they just kind of threw caution to the wind then and just let Keylon Russell play quarterback. And, you know, I think maybe the defensive struggles was kind of just a tremendous opportunity for this offense to show just how multidimensional they are. They really took the shackles off Keylon Russell right before our eyes, grew from an inexperienced, ultra-talented, promising prospect. I think he became a star quarterback yesterday in the SEC.
18: I think that, too. And you know what? This should end anybody's doubts about the Austin Mack versus Keylon Russell
16: decision.
18: And I think the fans were heavily pulling for it to be Keylon all along. But, boy, what a correct decision that was. And, Kip, I also think there's something else that yesterday's victory does. I think it's helpful for a team to know that they are resilient, to have to come back like that. I think in games in the future, if the first half is a problem, it's good to be able to say, but hey, we know how to get out of this situation, and we've done it before. We can do this again.
16: Yeah. The feeling I have this morning is just when you think you're starting to get a handle on these teams, you find out you really have no idea what you're talking about. I mean,
18: well, it's only the third week of the season. I mean, here's the thing, and a lot of the information that's out there is, you know, based on playing nothing teams, only a handful of games.
16: Great point.
18: When everybody's talking about who's going to be in the playoffs, blah, blah, blah, I'm like, it's week three.
16: Maybe we
18: should get a little more data. And now, you know, the SEC is riding high. I got to say, it's amazing. I was all over X last night and this morning. It's one of the few times, finally, I'm not seeing Big Ten folks blathering about how great the Big Ten is. It's amazing. I would say now at week three, a theme would be SEC resurgence is one of the things we're seeing.
16: Yeah, and the league is just fascinating. The show leading into this one, a national ESPN show, they talked about the SEC. I put the headphones on about a half hour ago, and it was all SEC talk. Where all last week it was nothing but, you know, Ohio State and Indiana, blah, blah, blah. And you still have the – but what an embarrassing day. The Big Ten schedule yesterday was just the absolute glaring example of embarrassing. I mean, so many just terrible matchups. The game of the day was Kent State and Ohio State. Good grief. That's just embarrassing.
18: Yeah, and it's a big deal that Ohio State won that in a blowout. Yeah. I'm like, seriously? Yeah, Kent State, that's it. Their whole lineup, though, we went through it yesterday, so I won't put people back through it again.
19: It was bad, really.
18: Because we ran through the whole lineup. There wasn't a good game in the conference. And, you know, I heard something about, like, whoa, Oregon's victory. Who were they playing? Good Lord.
19: Georgia State. I mean, it's that bad. And in the meantime, you look in the SEC, every game had a huge storyline. What about Mississippi State, Terry? The bottom feeder in the league for the last 5 years. They won their second game in a row on the road yesterday, beating South Carolina. And were the Gamecock fans happy there? You sent me a little report last night that Mr. Beamer might be the next customer on Buyout Island.
18: Yes, they were chanting Fire Beamer at the end of the game last night. The only thing is, I wish fan bases would get this. I understand you're not happy with the way that went the end of the game. Doing that stuff and chanting that three games into the season, what does that buy you? It buys you nothing. You're not going to get a good head coach at this point in the season. Nobody's going to leave where they are at the three-game point. And all you do is make it so that no recruit would ever want to come to your school. I don't understand the point of that.
16: It's really,
18: really
16: stupid.
18: Don't.
16: And we talked about this last year a lot. Remember after they fired Sunbelt Billy, they put this interim staff in. And the interim staff is always just a joke. The team not even competitive during those periods. Mm-hmm. What does that do for you? I mean,
18: Okay, there's only one time in history I can think of when an interim coach turned out to be a huge hero, and they should have hired him as the head coach. And that was when USC fired Lane Kiffin so many years ago. And who but our own Coach O stepped in and ran the table for the rest of the season. That still sticks in my memory, Kip, is one of the rare times that an interim coach can come in and have an awesome, awesome run.
16: Because it usually doesn't work. So you had that happen. No. And then also you had to figure, after Alabama just blitzkrieged Kentucky in the second half, you said, you know, my reaction going into that game yesterday that they had at Texas A&M was, well, they're going to be shell-shocked. You know, they've had all their confidence removed. No, they go to College Station and dominate the Aggies. I mean, who could see that coming?
18: No kidding. And, you know, I feel so bad. We have our great caller, Regina, and her husband, Alan, who we love. And I feel so bad for Alan when that happened. I do think it's not the Mississippi State of old. Camario changes everything.
16: Yeah, I mean, all
18: that program
16: teams,
18: is concerned.
16: The league is so deep.
18: And let's talk about everybody that wants to say that the biggest thing these days is money. Does anybody think that Mississippi State has more money than Texas A&M? Clearly, involved than just money.
16: Yeah, it's fascinating, you just flip the page now and look at the schedule this week. You've got Ole Miss coming off that massive win, going to Florida to play the Gators. You've got Texas A&M at LSU, both coming off horrifying losses. That's going to be really interesting to see if Mike Elko. I don't know if you heard the soundbite this morning from Mike Elko. Coach, do you have anything positive coming against this game? Not a single thing. I can't think of one thing positive. Mike Elko.
18: I love that quote.
16: Yeah, me too.
18: I love that quote by Mike Elko.
16: Yeah.
18: Yeah, and if you're a fan, don't you like to hear that quote?
16: I love it.
18: Isn't that how you're feeling as a fan this morning? I don't feel anything positive about losing to Mississippi State. Spare me here.
16: Lost to Kentucky. State beat South Carolina. We got to get our bottom feeders.
18: Oh, yeah. I'm sorry. I've got them wrong. But you know what? I think the thing, I've got the bottom feeder screwed up. I'm so sorry, y'all. I was so tired when I went to bed, and then I got up early this morning to watch press conferences. Here is the thing, though. Will Stein at Kentucky just blew me away at SEC Media Days.
16: Yep.
18: And you and I were saying he was the real deal last week. Alabama had too much firepower for Will Stein, even at home. And, you know, you do wonder if Mike Elko wasn't expecting much from Kentucky after last week's beatdown by Alabama.
16: Yeah, because you would think they would come limping into that game going on the road. But, you know, I'm starting to see a pattern here that week to week in the SEC, we better be ready for a lot of surprises because you just don't know what's going to happen. And we haven't talked about the most bizarre ending of the day, the Music City Miracle 2. And for those of you that are a little bit younger, about 10 or 15 years ago in a playoff game against Buffalo, the Tennessee Titans pulled off a throw it across the field lateral for a touchdown on the last play of the game to beat the Buffalo Bills in the playoffs. Yesterday in Nashville, Terry, the Commodores trailed North Carolina State with just seconds left in the game. The quarterback was supposed to run around in the end zone.
18: God, that was unbelievable.
16: Step out and take a safety, and he tried to run out the entire clock, and an absolute disaster occurred.
18: Disaster. He fumbles the ball in the end zone. Vanderbilt recovers and wins the game. I mean, that's one of those things where you're just like knocking yourself in the head. By the way, we were talking about Coach O. I just got a text from my favorite LSU fan, Ricky, and he says, we want Coach O back. We have short memories.
19: Well, they had a shot.
18: He is back. You just need to elevate him. He's there.
19: I was just going to say that. When Trinidad Chambliss had the unbelievable run for a touchdown there at the end, and mm-hmm. you know, they did a close up of Coach O standing on the sideline with a disgusted look on his face, mm-hmm. which you know, because he was missing from the sidelines. I don't know what was going on the first game when LSU was playing. Everybody mm-hmm. said, "Well, did anybody see Coach O?" They never showed him. Well, they showed him last night. He was there, and he was not a happy camper. But you know, you and I saw Trinidad up close. We talked to mm-hmm. him at media days. And he's a big guy, but good grief. Did you see the speed he turned on to make that 14-yard run to put them ahead at the end of the game? He ran right by an LSU defender. And, I mean, Trinidad Chambliss looks like a lineman. I mean, he's a big guy.
18: He is. And, you know, you don't really sense it when you see all the players in pads and they're on the field. It's hard to get it. When you're in person around Trinidad, for some reason, I was expecting him to be small and wiry. And we're around there in person. I'm like, oh, my goodness. He is a big guy, super nice guy, sort of soft-spoken, but he is a big guy. Is there anybody more dangerous as a quarterback in the country than Trinidad Chambliss? Do you really want to be up against Trinidad Chambliss in the fourth quarter? Oh, man. I remember what he did to Georgia last year in the playoffs, and it was not pretty.
16: And, you know, he's one of these athletes. I thought when they got ahead 24-7, I thought in the third quarter when LSU was coming back, Trinidad was like he was bored. He goes, oh, we got too big a lead. I don't need to really do anything. As soon as LSU tied the game, he became just, the great hero again. I think he thrives on the more pressure, the better. He's just one of those guys that he wants the responsibility to pull the game out. I don't think he wants to win in a blowout. I don't think he wants to have those kind of cliffhanger games.
18: I don't think he wants them, but he does excel in them. I'll tell you an interesting stat that I sure would not have guessed. Ole Miss, in the last 60 years, has two wins over teams when they're in a top 10 matchup. Two wins over teams, and the coach that has those only two wins in top 10 matchups, Pete Golding.
16: Unbelievable. Pete Golding, I gotta say this.
18: Pete Golding to the rescue.
16: Stu, there we go. Yeah. Terry and Legends hit song to Pete Golding to the rescue. You guys need to record that. But, you know, I was thinking about this last night. Pete Golding now has four career major college wins on his resume. Four. And three of his victims are Kirby Smart, Jeff Brohm, and now Lane Kiffin. I don't know what Charlotte's coach's name is. He beat Charlotte's coach, so I'm sorry, Charlotte coach, but you don't make that list. I think Jeff Brohm's one of the great up-and-coming coaches at Louisville, but Pete Golding took him down. He beat Kirby in the playoffs, and now he's beaten Lane Kiffin in the classic matchup game. That's a pretty good start to your career for even a guy like Pete Golding, who I still have big questions about of his legacy developing and where it's going to end up.
18: But you know what? The guy is obviously doing something right. Mm-hmm. And at some point, do you care if he has an aw shucks demeanor? I mean, on the one hand, you get Kalen DeBoer, who's super, super polished. On the other hand, you have Pete Golding, who is not polished. I mean, he was incredibly lovable at SEC Media Days when he kept saying the compliance office told me I have to stick to the script. The compliance office, I had to meet with them several times before this. And then partway in, he basically goes, ah, screw it. And starts talking as Pete Golding.
19: If you're a car on the expressway going 45, everybody else is going 75, what do you do?
18: When people kept bugging him about the tampering, the second time he got asked the question, the first time he evaded it, you know, the way his media relations people had told him to do.
19: Yep.
18: The second time he gives this analogy. You're going down the highway in a car. If you're going 45 and everybody around you is going 75, what are you going to do? It was hard not to love him for that, really.
19: He's a blunt instrument, but you can tell his players love playing for him. I mean, and in coaching, teaching, anything that you're the mentor, if you've got enthusiasm from the ranks of the people that you're instructing, teaching, coaching, that's half the battle or more right there, because they believe in you.
18: It was so interesting to me during the game, Kip, when you texted me, look at the intellectual firepower on the sidelines for LSU versus Ole Miss. Charlie Weiss Jr., they've got this amazing coaching staff, the best money can buy.
19: Blake Baker, yet
18: at the end of the game, it's Pete Golding and the Ole Miss Rebels who are walking away with the win there.
19: And let's talk
18: to tell you.
19: Go ahead.
18: I got, while we're on this,
19: yeah.
18: I have to tell you, at the end of the day, Lane is still Lane. So I'm watching his press conference from last night, and he's trying to be Mr. sort of humble, like every man, everybody can just relate to me. He's working that real hard in the press conference, but then can't help himself. Still, Lane Kiffin will seep through the Lane Kiffin persona of the day. And the Lane Kiffin that came out was, his quote was, well, the stadium was full. I guess I had to leave for them to do that.
19: Oh, good grief.
18: I know. It's still a, oh, poor me, right?
19: Unbelievable.
18: And then, Kip, he went on later. He's talking about how, you know, when he walked in, it wasn't what he was expecting. His feelings, he thought it was just going to be all about being competitive and competition. But when he walked in, he had all these other feelings, and it was so hard. And he said, it's not what I would have thought. It was just a lot. And then he went on to say, you know, I'm human too. The world's tiniest violin is playing a song for you, Lane.
19: No kidding. 205-834-9450 if you want to weigh in this morning. There's plenty to talk about. We got to cover a couple more things before we go to the phones, Terry. I thought Kiffin's persona coming into the game, the interview when he was just coming off the bus, you know, this is what college football's all about. Mm-hmm. Just feel this atmosphere. This is going to be so much fun. I didn't think Lane was having much fun in the fourth quarter. Every time they showed him, he was cussing behind his play sheet. He was kicking the dirt. He was miserable. I don't think he had very much fun.
18: No, and it was like when he came in, he was trying to act like he was, to me, Nick Saban or Kirby Smart. Like he's the senior statesman for SEC head coaches. Sorry, Lane, as you said yourself in your press conference, you are now 0-1 in the SEC as the head coach at LSU.
19: Yeah, that's and how good is that? He's just such a... But he's got to be embarrassed, because we're talking about Pete Golding. You would think Pete Golding being the head coach of a team and not having very much experience in that, you would think he would be the team making mistakes. What about, I mean, the decision for Ole Miss to go for two was audacious there at the end.
18: Was so wrong. I was texting Kip, this is the wrong decision, wrong. And then they make it, and I was like, never mind, I was wrong.
19: But remember how they made it? LSU jumped off sides
18: twice
19: in a row.
18: Twice.
19: I mean, that is total lack of discipline. And that goes back to the head coach and the coaching staff. We can talk about how qualified they are and what a superior group they're supposed to be, but they're the team whose team made mistakes, not the Ole Miss coaches. And it was just a perfect example of a whole wild, crazy day in the SEC. We haven't mentioned the Auburn-Florida game. We have to get to that real quick. Florida looked like they had the game totally put away. I had pretty much gone to the LSU-Ole Miss game by that time. I was shocked to see the final score. Auburn makes this mad dash at the end and cuts that down to 44-39. Another wild, wild game.
18: Okay, there's something really fun that we didn't get to see with the TV coverage that I only got to see looking at X. For anybody that has followed the famous Freddy from Germany, the World Cup tourist who had all the videos and who fell absolutely in love with Alabama and Auburn, he was back in Auburn for
19: was
18: the
19: he
18: game
19: really?
18: Last night. Yes, and the Auburn administration and team had welcomed Freddie, did all these special things for them. Guess what they let Freddie and his friends do? They got to run onto the field with the Auburn football team.
19: Oh, my God.
18: Is that just the most fun story? And Freddie posted videos. There are all sorts of things you don't get to see on the TV. He posted a video of the halftime performance. And he was saying, wow, this is so much better than halftime at the World Cup finals. This is awesome. And unfortunately, as a TV audience, I have to tell you, I would much rather see the halftime show in the SEC than hear the talking heads tell me things I already know. Yeah. I was so glad to see the video from Freddie of that. And, you know, when you see it, at first I thought Florida was going to be, like you, running away with the game. But then they lose by 5 points. And, boy, you can tell how much Alex Golish wants to win. He was almost despondent in his post-game press conference. He was clearly not. He is not a guy that is going to say, well, that was close. We barely lost. Mm-hmm. That's not going to be him. And an interesting thing, and I don't know the background. Maybe you or some of our listeners do. Do you know what's up with John Gruden rushing on the field to hug John Sumrall last night?
19: No,
18: what's the connection there?
19: I really don't know.
18: Okay, our Florida friends, if you know, please let me know. I love John Gruden. I think that was cool, but I was trying to figure out what the connection is.
19: Well, I mean, John's name came, all this uncertainty about the Florida coaching position over the years, mm-hmm. and including the whole Sunbelt Billy era, which, once again, we never let people forget. Terry Quillian tabbed him Sunbelt Billy, and now he is widely known as Sunbelt Billy. Where's your
18: Sunbelt
19: royalty
18: Billy who let Jaden Bobb be on the field and rarely touch the ball.
19: Yeah, through 63 times last year. Yeah,
18: yeah, you definitely upgraded a coach, but I'm sorry. Go ahead, Kip.
19: Yeah, but, you know, you were your royalties for that. But all that time when there was always speculation about the job, John Gruden's name always was coming up as far as the Florida job, and it was never pursued, I don't think, by Strickland or any of the real officials at Florida, but that was always in the rumor mill. He's got some kind of connection to that program it's bizarre. Somebody needs to investigate this.
18: Well, and he was clearly on the sidelines.
19: Yeah,
18: because he's immediately out on the field with Sumrall, so I don't know. I thought that was an interesting thing to see. I'd say, given what happened in that game and Florida's victory, we have to welcome our friend Florida Gator Jeff to the show this morning, because it's a new year and Jeff gets to start off with a victory. Good morning, Jeff.
20: That's right. Good morning, Queen. Good morning, Kip.
19: Hey, Jeff.
20: You know, well, yeah, I'm happy for the victory, but, you know, our defense, we've got to really work on our defense. You know, gonna have to get a defensive coordinator, for sure, probably, because, I mean, but on the flip side to that, though, I do have to give the defense a little credit. They did get 7 sacks last night on the quarterback.
19: They did.
18: Wow.
20: So, that was good. But, you know, fourth quarter, we got our score 15-10. That should not have happened. But our offense, I think our offense probably the best in the country. I know Aaron followed through through that interception, but that wasn't on him. I got to put that one on Jaden. Jaden Ball did what I said yesterday that he was going to
19: mm-hmm.
20: do.
19: You did.
20: I said he'd get 160 yards. Well, he gave me 2 more extra yards. And he got them 3 touchdowns. You know, I'm going to tell you guys, that guy, that kid is a Rolls Royce. He's a T-tier.
18: Oh, yeah.
20: And I tell you, We are 3-0, starting out 3-0 for the first time since 2009 that we started at 3-0. And you know, right now we're getting ready to go through a gauntlet, Kip.
19: You bet. You got Trinidad coming to Gainesville on Saturday. How about that?
20: Trinidad, we got Missouri, then we got South Carolina, then we got Texas, and then, you know, we take a week off and we play you-know-who. And,
19: let's tell you what. Is that on a neutral field that against, is that the Georgia Bulldogs you're talking about?
20: Georgia, and Atlanta, Georgia. And, you know, home of Tommy Wildfire Rich. But I tell you what, that's a game that I'm going to be, you know, ready for. I hope by that time, if our defense improves, get better, you know, between now and then, and hopefully, you know, Georgia may be number one in the country. Wouldn't that be something, Kip? Them number one in Atlanta, in the dome, and the Gators upset them. Can you imagine that?
18: I can't imagine that. My imagination is not running there, Jeff. Yeah, not gonna happen.
20: But you know what? I think so, Queen. I think Florida wins 31-28. Jaden Barr has 150 yards.
19: Look at six games ahead and just giving us exacts. I tell you what,
18: you give a Florida Gator three wins in a season and listen to them go. Yeah, holy cow.
19: Let's make reservations for Las Vegas for Florida. Yep.
20: Mm-hmm. Yes. And Don, you know, he kind of reminds me of Cliff Barnes, you know, trying to take down OJR. Bless his heart, you get so close. But, yeah, so far away, though, you know. And who was that said they had some voodoo? Looked like she had some voodoo.
19: Chip Lake says the stadium is consumed by voodoo at Jordan-Hare, and he won't go back until some kind of religious ritual is performed to cleanse the stadium.
20: Bless his heart. He probably had that little toilet paper. Yeah. wiping little butt. But I tell you guys, the officiating was not good yesterday in that game either, though. They was on both sides. You know, they missed a lot of calls and then a lot of, you know, I'm going to tell you, you know, the SEC has really got to really tighten up on the officiating in these games because, I mean, it's really bad. And, you know, I got a lot of friends that are Auburn fans on my Facebook, and we talked about that intensely last night. And, you know, it was just, both ways.
19: Yeah, it's right.
18: Both ways.
19: Plus, it made it so difficult yesterday, and you can't do anything about the weather. Although in this era, if there's lightning in Missouri, then we delay the game in Tuscaloosa. But that's another story. We don't need to get into a meteorological discussion. But it's ridiculous how cautious we are. But my point was the Alabama game getting pushed back. You had all three of those games going on at the same time. And for somebody that wants to watch every minute of every bit of the significant SEC action, what a challenge that was to try to keep up with all three of those games at the same time.
20: Yeah.
18: No kidding.
20: Like a friend of mine on my Facebook page, she's an Alabama fan. Her husband is an Auburn fan. But, you know, what's so funny, the way they've got their house set up, and she posted it, you know, they got one flat screen up on the wall, and then they got another flat screen down. So she said, this is how we're going to watch the game today, you know. so they had both games on. They were able to look at both games at the same time. But I tell you guys, that Alabama-Mississippi State game is going to be very interesting in 2 weeks.
18: It is going to be an interesting game, but I've still got 10:31 circled. Thank you, Jeff, for kicking off
19: the show this
18: morning.
19: How appropriate is that?
18: We will see what's going to happen. Well, we got Gator Jeff on talking about the Alabama victory. I think we have to have our friend Don on to offer him some consolation.
19: Yeah, equal time is necessary.
18: That's right. Good morning,
19: Don. And Don has nothing to apologize for. Jeff had predicted a 45-7 score. It was a little. Jeff was right on the Florida points, but Auburn scored a few more than seven.
18: That's right.
2: Well, guys, good morning. And the sun did come up this morning, Terry. Everything's fine. And
19: beautiful.
2: We're 2-1. Got a lot of football left to play. We got a big game next week. Got Vanderbilt coming in. And on that play at the end of the
21: game. Currently a 9.5-point favorite against Vanderbilt, too.
2: Nine and a half.
19: Wow, that's a big line.
2: That might be a little bit too high. I don't have a lot of confidence in my defense right now, guys. I really don't. Jordan Ball, and I got to give the quarterback credit. He's a lot better than I thought, Kip and Terry and John. Mm-hmm. Yeah. That Philo kid's a lot better than I thought he was.
16: Yeah, he passed the test of his first SEC road game.
2: He is
16: the real deal. And Terry and I probably should have known that because we both think Buster Faulkner is a whiz kid as the offensive coordinator. If he was that high on Aaron, we should have known Aaron was the real deal.
2: Mm-hmm. Yeah, right. No, I agree with that. But anyway, let me respond to Jeff real quick. Jeff, you were right about a lot of things, okay? But that 45-7 prediction, that was a little bit ridiculous. But congratulations to your Gators for the win. I'll be a good sport. Congratulations to my buddy PG, and congratulations to the league for Cincinnati. And several Florida friends I do know, congratulations to them. They outplayed us, and a little disappointed in DJ Durkin's defense.
16: Yeah, that was kind of disappointing, and I still think you've got offensive line issues at Auburn that they've got to fix.
2: We do.
16: Because you can't get sacked seven times. That really got Auburn behind the eight ball, I thought.
2: It did, but you know what, though, Miss Terry? It really kind of gave me a little hope for the rest of the year, seeing how good Byron Brown played in the second half.
16: He did.
18: Yeah, I thought that second half was really amazing.
16: You've got to like too, Don, that, you know, seemingly completely out of the game at 41-24 with just 7, 8, or 9 minutes left. The furious effort they made to try to get back in that game. There's no quit in that team. I think Golish has the right attitude instilled in them. They were still playing their butt off right down to the wire.
2: Yeah, as a matter of fact, let me ask you a strategy question about that. I think there was about 6 or 7 minutes to go, and we kicked that terrible onside kick and just gave them 3 points. I don't know about that one.
16: I think that was a little bit desperate. At the time, I thought,
2: he kind of whiffed on the kick. The kick only went 6 yards.
16: Yeah, I don't think they – and that's one of those things, and you've heard me harp on this all summer. It's one of those aspects of the game I'm sure they don't really ever work on. But then all of a sudden the game, you call for it, and it's going to be a miracle if it works. But also, it's not completely unexpected by Florida. An onside kick can work if it's a complete surprise, but Florida had to be halfway prepared for that because Auburn was desperately trying to come back. So, yeah, I think that was –
18: I think they should have kicked it. No, see, I feel differently.
16: Okay, go ahead.
18: I feel like it's the same way with me being –

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2: Explode when they kept stupidly jumping off sides on, and that, I mean, that's just inexcusable. Bad, undisciplined football.
3: No,
4: but I think also
3: I agree
4: there's
3: on,
4: a lot of emotion. I mean, that's when you're most likely to get somebody to make a mistake.
2: Yes.
4: Is when you're in that kind of a tense situation with that kind of emotion on the line. And so you have to be super disciplined then. And, you know, I'm sorry, LSU's head coach is not super disciplined. I've never heard anybody say that that was the strong point.
2: No, that's not one of the words you hear to describe Lane, that's for sure.
4: Right.
3: Okay, one last thing, guys, because I know you got several callers, and to my Alabama friends, mainly Dylan and everything, I don't think I'd be too happy about but y'all did play well on offense, but I don't think be too happy about your defense letting Florida State score 36 points. I think I'd be a little disappointed in that.
2: Yeah,
4: it was a tale of two halves. If you only watched the first half, you would not be happy as an Alabama fan.
3: No, well, I guarantee you, my boys Dylan and Legend are not happy. And if they, and by the way, Kip, thank you, you and Legend for coming and hanging out with me. I had a great time with you yesterday, buddy.
2: Yeah, that was fun. I don't get out much on Saturday, but that was and it turned out because the Alabama game was ended up being delayed. It hadn't even started by the time I got home, so that was crazy.
3: Oh, I know that was. And you're right. That was a long day, buddy. I was going crazy all day like you were and everything. And when it got to be 14-3, Florida, I just said I'm going home to watch the rest of it and everything. But we didn't give up.
4: But you came back. The team came back. I'm encouraged.
3: We got Vanderbilt next week.
2: I mean,
4: this is not a Hugh Freeze situation. I feel like Alex Golas showed with what the team believed in him to come back within five. And Florida was expected to win the game. They won the game. I would still feel great about my head coach. Obviously, nobody feels great after a loss. But I still think Alabama is on the upswing. I mean, Alabama. I still feel like Auburn is moving in the right direction, moving upward. Definitely.
2: Yeah, you need to wax the Commodores this week and start feeling
3: there
2: good
3: you
2: about
3: go.
2: Yourself. Yeah.
4: Thank you, Don.
3: Thank you, guys. Kip.
4: Thanks. Love right. having him there. Kip, we got to give, before we talk about great things about Alabama, we got to give the other side of the coin a chance here. Got Bama
2: Let me guess.
4: On this morning.
2: It's our main man, JK. What's up, man?
5: Hey, good morning. Y'all doing all right?
2: Hey, great. What a day of football.
5: Man, I thought I was going to be able to come into work this morning and sing the Florida State fight song, but
2: oh,
5: it didn't work.
2: You're going to be tomahawk chopping. Yep.
5: Hey, man, I got a message from my co-host, Legend. You know I'm going to get on him today, Kip, on the podcast.
2: Yep, Fanatical Podcast, live at 5 o'clock.
5: Hey, Kip, ain't it amazing what a stage lightning delay would do for a football team?
2: Yeah, well, I mean, the whole lightning delay thing is it just throws everything upside down. And, boy, that was the case yesterday all over the country.
5: Man, and they pulled it out at the right time, huh? Right when Alabama was down 21-6, here comes – you send both teams into the locker room, but you leave 100,000 out to get struck by lightning. That's amazing to me.
4: But that makes no sense. I do not understand it. And I'm coming from a state where, unfortunately, in my town there in Boulder, we could have at least one person die every season in the summer from a lightning death. And I did not understand. Do they think lightning only strikes on the football field? It's just bizarre. That's just weird.
2: It makes no sense.
5: And a lot of the fans sitting on metal bleachers. Now, make that make sense to me.
2: Yeah.
4: Yes.
2: Yeah, we got to get the players off the field. We've detected some lightning in Oklahoma. So everybody run for the dressing room. Fans, stay right where you are.
5: Hey,
4: yeah, exactly. Don't move.
5: Let me address Jeff right quick, and I'm going to get right back on the Alabama game. Don't drink this early in the morning talking about your team got the best offense in the country. I think it's a little further south in Florida with the team that's got the best offense, and you know that's a Miami Hurricane. But let me get back to this Alabama game. Kip, I've said it over and over and over again. Why do teams go away from what's working

0: when they're ahead, and then you lose the game. Florida State was blitzing and putting pressure on Keelan Russell, and it was working. And you went away from it. You stopped giving the ball to the best running back, and what happened? You lose the game. It should have been worse than that. But we keep talking about the SEC and how big and bad they are. But the SEC is not playing defense these days. If you check all of the scores, 30s and 40s and 50s.
1: Yeah, it's like the old Pac-12. But, you know, to your point, Bama Hader, I know it had to drive you crazy because it did all last year. I mean, they should have beat Wake Forest Friday night 60-7. But Cristobal has a tendency to take his foot off the gas and just start playing conservatively. Wake Forest was throwing the ball down around the goal line late in the game, down 33-20. That could have been a one-score game. That's how he screwed around and lost to Louisville last year. They've got to keep. I mean, they're a prime example of what you just said. He's got a team that should never get in that position.
0: Kip, it drives me crazy, and I got reminded of it last night in the Florida State Alabama game about running the ball up the middle. Here it is, you're trying to get back in the game at this point. You are second and goal at the 1 yard line, and what is your prize call? You're gonna throw a fade route to the corner and get absolutely nothing. The next play, you run up the middle and get stopped. Where are these offensive coordinators at those specific times in the game? They just have brain farts. It's crazy to me. And this Alabama defense that I saw, I mean, they got absolutely carved up in that secondary. And I'm talking about a below-average quarterback. That guy can't throw, Kip. He can't throw. Every pass he threw looked like it was going straight up to the moon and just falling back down. Nothing on a line drive whatsoever.
1: Yeah.
2: We'll get to hear in the next hour from your nemesis and your podcast buddy legend. We'll see how he feels about those critiques,
0: hey,
2: Bama Hader.
0: That's the same legend that was probably up under the mattress when it was 21-6. So I want to hear him come over here next.
2: He was out in the car. I know where he was. He was out in the car listening to it on the radio
3: because he watched the first half with me, and I gotta go out. And he stayed out in the driveway because that Alabama turned the game around in my driveway. He stayed out there the entire time. Never came back until the game was over.
0: Hey, Kip, you know I'm going to get on him today on the podcast. But everybody, y'all go check out the Fanatical Podcast, man. 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We're going to try to go live today at 5 o'clock.
3: That's on YouTube.
0: 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Hey, man, y'all.
2: Thank you, Bama Hader.
3: Yeah, it's going
2: to
3: be great.
2: Thank you. Good to have you. Okay, we got to give Mike and Forrestal a chance to chime in.
3: Yeah, we missed Mike yesterday. Hey, Mike.
2: Hey, Mike.
4: Hey, good morning to two of my favorite people in the world.
3: Hey, we're right back at you,
2: buddy. Thank you. We love hearing from you.
4: Absolutely, man. I live and die for y'all's show on Saturday morning. I didn't get in yesterday. And then on Sunday morning, the morning after, man, I love you guys. Love your dialogue. Y'all be spot on. It just gets my week started, man. Listen to you all.
2: Thank you, Mike.
1: Well, you've been a long-time listener of ours on Morning Afters, all the way back to when we started this thing. So we value
2: you,
1: my
2: friend.
1: Yeah,
2: we love
1: Mike. Yep.
2: Absolutely.
4: But that Bama Hader, you know, I love his podcast, him and Legend, them two of my favorite people. Me and Bama Hader, we're good friends, but I don't know what he's been drinking this morning, because the game I watched Friday night with Wake Forest and Miami, he couldn't have been happy with what he saw. And to talk about a national championship, that ain't going to happen. He's still dreaming. As a matter of fact, I'm going to go out on record right now and say they won't even win the conference. They're going to find a way to lose a game in the conference and won't even win their conference again. And they have never won the conference since they've been the conference.
1: So I'm just waiting for them to play a game on a Saturday, Mike. They've played a Thursday and two Friday nights. They're like a high school team.
4: Yeah, absolutely. That's because they're not respected like that. You know, they got the old you that he keeps talking about with the big gold chain and all that stuff on. That's why they keep playing on Thursday and Friday nights, going up against high school teams. But that's what they deserve. That's what they think about.
2: Mike, you said something really important that most people don't know. I know they played in the national championship game. I got that. They didn't win it. They played in it. But in the 21 years that they have been in the ACC, they have played in the championship game one time.
4: One time.
2: So you
1: never,
2: are absolutely
1: and
2: right
1: never
2: there,
1: have
2: Mike.
1: Won the ACC.
2: Never won it.
1: In their entire history in the league, and they got in 2003.
4: And they got in last year. The playoffs are a technicality because if Virginia take care of business, they don't even get in.
3: They didn't go to the championship game. Duke was the champion of the ACC last year, which is unbelievable.
4: And he wants to talk about the SEC, man. The SEC, let me tell y'all what's been happening, Kip and Terry. We've been to beat each other. We've been to beat each other with this 9-game schedule.
2: Yeah,
1: I know.
4: You look around our league, and like you said, now who would have thought Kentucky would have won the Texas A&M and won yesterday? If you put some money on that game, you had to know something. You just taking a chance because there ain't no way in the world that Kentucky would have said, "Hey, we're going in there and beat Texas A&M." And most about maybe thought that was the players. Their parents didn't even think that. I'm gonna be honest with you, man. The way Kentucky looked in the second half against Alabama, so we definitely gonna beat each other up, and we are playing defense. I'm gonna tell you what's happening, Skip and Terry. Y'all watch football. These offenses are spraying you out. They got top-notch quarterbacks that can run and throw a lot of them, dynamic guys. And they're gonna get yards. It's hard to stop them and hold them down. And a lot of them, when the game is decided, are pretty much two or three scores ahead. The defensive coordinators, they're gonna go to bend but don't break type defenses. They're not gonna keep all the heat on the team when they're up two or three touchdowns and it's in the fourth quarter with 8 minutes to go. It don't make sense to be blitzing and all that stuff. So they're gonna bag off a lot of time, and that's how they're getting back in the ball game. And teams all around the country are doing that. That's just standard what they do. So yeah, I hate this 9-game schedule. I really do. I didn't see Mississippi State being a problem, but they're gonna be a problem and an issue for a lot of people in the league this year. I'm scared about that game with Bama going to Mississippi State after playing South Carolina in T-Town this upcoming week. I think we'll handle them. Expected to handle them, but it's not going to be a blowout. It's going to go to the Y. That's just where we're playing this year. But I love what we're doing offensively because one thing for sure, and this is a fact, we can definitely score. We can.
3: Yes. We saw that.
2: Absolutely.
4: Yeah.
2: Well, you had seven different players scoring yesterday for Alabama.
3: Amazing.
2: I mean, that's amazing. Amazing.
4: Absolutely. And the other thing about Keylon Russell, he's getting better every week. Yeah, no easy
3: every step. Yeah.
4: Yeah. No turnovers. So I like what I'm seeing from. We ran for 249 yards. 249 yards. So we got the running game going. With our guys on the opposite line are moving people. So I like that about Alabama. The defense yesterday, they kind of was, I gave them a C on yesterday because it gave them too many big plays. Defensively, I didn't think that Florida State could come in and throw the ball over the top of us as many times as they did. But we had three takeaways, so that's positive, and we had multiple sacks on yesterday. So we're still a work in progress, but I'm happy. You know, I heard somebody say, and I'm going to get off, but I heard somebody say that, I think I heard Dundas say that Alabama fans can't be happy with their win. I'm an avid Alabama fan. I am happy with that win because you know what I do know, Skip and Terry, it's tough to win games in college football, especially in a league that's as competitive as the SEC. It's tough. So
2: absolutely.
4: Yes. Al Davis once said, just win, baby. And he was absolutely right. Just win. It's tough to win games in this league. It's tough.
2: Yes.
4: People got good players like you got, and they're coming to win the games like you are. So we'll take the win any way we can get it. I'd rather be 3-0 this morning than 2-1. And I want to say thank you all for taking my call. I love you so, and I'm going to keep listening.
3: You're the man,
2: thank
3: Mike.
2: Thank you. Thank you, Mike. Love hearing from Mike. Yeah, this is the thing. I still am irritated that we fell for the deal from the Big Ten and went to 9 games. Our 9 games are not the same as their 9 games. Okay, Kip, we got another big Alabama fan who I know from looking at his X account is happy with what happened last night. Good morning, Cornbread. Good to have you with us this morning.
5: How you doing, Miss Terry?
3: Hey, Cornbread. Great. I know you've been watching Alabama football a long time. This is a unique team so far. We don't know what it's like Forrest Gump. We don't know what we're going to get.
5: Well, Kip, let me tell you, and y'all hit on it. The most impressive thing in that game yesterday was Alabama had 7 different players to score.
3: Yep.
5: That's very impressive. You know, we don't need Williams to catch 250 yards and 3 touchdowns to win a game. We don't need Hill to run 150 yards and 3 touchdowns to win a game. You know, if I'm the South Carolina defense coordinator, and I'm watching this film, it's going to be tough when you got seven guys that can score on you. You know, we're in a great position when your coach can look at your bench and you need a player to go in and make a play, and you got seven of them to choose from. And these are young fellas. I mean, it's very impressive. But look, you know, the most important thing for this team right now is to get in the mid-season form. And I know you hear coaches say that and blah, blah, blah, but it's the truth. You don't want your team peaking right now with 2 months left in the season.
3: No.
5: We need
3: a lot of tough over games.
5: Exactly. This team is young, is learning. We have the players. We need to get them in mid-season form. Now, what's that? Well, that's when they stop making these stupid mistakes, these stupid penalties, these wasteful timeouts, these not picking up the defensive end when he's coming around. It's having your DBs turn and spot the football. You know, these are little things. If they can do that, you know, that's what the midseason's for. It's not for the playoffs right now. You better be working on your team and working on your players right now, the middle of the season. And the other stuff's going to come later this season. But I was impressed with it. And I know you got callers, and I'll get off here. But let me say the quarterback for Ole Miss last night. And look, I'm not a saint. Don't get me wrong. When I'm around my buddies, we drop F-bombs. But, guys, don't do it in front of women. Don't do it in front of your little fans watching on TV. Y'all don't do that. It's better than that. You know
2: what
5: I'm saying?
2: Yeah, but I got to give Trinidad credit, though, because that was a heat of the moment. If you watched Cornbread, I agree with you, but if you watched his post-game interview, I think Trinidad Chambliss is one of the more strong, openly Christian players that we have in the NCAA. And every question he was asked, he brought it back to God's plan and what he was doing. And how was he able, in fact, he was actually asked the question, how were you able to play this well in the game? And he responded and said, oh, it's just God working through me. This is not me. And so he did that over and over. So I'm not wanting to throw Trinidad under the bus for one slip of the tongue.
5: No, I'm not trying to do that at all, you know. But I know he's a God-fearing man, and I'm proud of what he's done and where he's came from. But, guys, let's keep him, you know, I understand. Trust me, I'm no angel. But let's watch ourselves when we're around others, you know. But that's it. Look, I enjoy your show. I love it. Y'all have a great Sunday.
3: Cornbread, thank you.
2: Thank you, Cornbread. Glad to hear
3: always
2: from you.
3: Honors with your calls.
2: Yes, absolutely. We got another one of our big Alabama fans. I want to be sure we get
3: just
2: in
3: a minute
2: this
3: to
2: hour.
3: Go.
2: We got Robert in Greenville. Robert, good morning.
6: Yes, a huge Alabama fan win. I mean, you know, down 21-6. This team did not panic at all yesterday. Nope. I was really proud of how composed they were. And I and Keon Russell played a mistake-free game. I think this offensive line's getting a lot better. I was very impressed to hear seven different players scored. And I know the defense is getting criticized for giving up 36 points, but look, that is a difficult offense to stop when you got a wide receiver 6'6" like Deuce Robinson. Not only that, but Alabama was trying to play man coverage, which I know they're trying to do a lot more exotic stuff with this veteran secondary, which was a mistake. I thought they should have been more zone, but they did force three turnovers and get some timely sacks yesterday. And I thought the touchdown before, it was 21-13 when we had the lightning delay. It was not the second one. It was Alabama just scored a touchdown, and it seemed like that they got some momentum. And then the interception, the three and out, the two touchdowns, the screen pass for Ryan Williams for the touchdown, I thought was a huge. And then give Florida State credit for, you know, coming back, you know, to take the lead. But I'm telling you, that was a hard-fought win, a very long day of football for Alabama. Now I got South Carolina to look forward to Saturday, and they're coming off a tough loss to – to Mississippi State, but make no mistake about it, that game has been a nail-biter the last couple years for Alabama.

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13: Warning. This program contains irrefutable facts, unapologetically biased opinions, and shameless homerism for the Southeastern Conference and its teams. Misguided fans of other leagues and teams may find some of the information in this broadcast to be disillusioning, deflating, or even offensive.
14: This weekend's games have been played. And now it's time to hear from you. This is The Morning After with Kip and Terry.
13: Welcome back, everybody. It's the 10 o'clock hour, second hour of The Morning After, and it's been very busy. We are live at the Birmingham Racecourse Casino. Settling in beside me is the man, the myth, the legend, and we're going to get his thoughts on the Alabama game. But Terry, I know we've got some of our regulars that have been holding, so let's get them up on the air, and then we'll get the legend involved. So don't go anywhere, everybody. We got a great action-packed hour coming up. Where are we going next?
15: That's right. We got lots happening for y'all. We got Ronnie and Helena. Hey, Ronnie. Good morning.
16: Hey, good morning, y'all. Congratulations to the Gators. I know the two fellas riding in the car the other day. I might have upset them when they stopped at Circle K and made their predictions on the game. But the SEC is tough, man. I'm watching this, listening to this coach, and he's talking about time of possession and how it doesn't matter. It matters because it beats the defense up. And late in the game, you need the other defense to be tired. But
15: that's a great point.
16: We got to teach these cornerbacks to turn around. we got to teach these cornerbacks to turn around and look for the ball. We get them in a third and 20, third and 16, and the cornerback, the free safety, should be the deepest man on the field. I'm not certain what they're teaching these guys, but it's going to be pass interference every time if you don't turn around and look for the ball.
13: Yeah, and I don't understand that. It's a transition, and Legend played football as well, so he can chime in on this, but this just running with receivers and not being aware where the football is, that's not how I was taught to play defensive back.
16: Absolutely, man. And then you in the end zone, and what's crazy is you only have 10 yards. The ball's got to come down. Turn around. It's crazy. In the NFL, they do the same thing, but it's going to be tough, though, in the SEC. If Vanderbilt's coming in, and it's going to be tough, man. Everybody that's celebrating now, just strap up and get ready to play, because it's going to be a long ride, man.
13: Yep. Well, Ronnie, I know Auburn fans are discouraged because they want to see a turnaround, but I like the fight in this team. I like Golish's attitude. I really like the fact that that Auburn is a competitive team again, from the standpoint of you don't have the hang-dong expression of Hugh Freeze blaming everybody but himself. I think Golish takes responsibility. I think he's going to get it done.
16: Somebody needs to be spitting in somebody's face, though, because the fourth and one, you know the running back's getting the ball.
13: Oh,
16: you know,
13: yeah.
16: You know, this guy runs 70 yards, 60 yards up the middle without getting touched. I wanted to tackle him myself. I was looking for him to run down the street. But, yeah, man, I love y'all. Show Legend. I hadn't talked to you in a while. Y'all take care. Love y'all, and have a good week.
15: Thank you, Ronnie. Love hearing from Ronnie. Got Stan the Godfather joining us here. Good morning, Stan.
4: Good morning. How are y'all doing this morning?
13: Godfather, how are you?
4: I'm fine. Nice hanging out with you and Legend yesterday.
13: Yeah, that was good. I stopped to kiss the ring, so it was a good day.
4: Yeah, I finally got that big chicken sandwich down.
13: Good grief.
4: I think they put the whole chicken in there.
13: They did. I mean, it feathers and all. It was crazy.
4: Yeah, yeah. Well, let me talk about my Auburn Tigers. Congratulations to Florida, PG, if you're listening, congratulations. But we didn't quit, I mean, in the game, and that shows character right there.
13: Yeah, that's what I think you got to take from that game. Florida played great. Florida has a really, really good team and a new coach. No more Sunbelt Billy, Terry. It's Sunbelt Billy has left the building.
4: Yeah. And there was three plays that were key in the game, I thought. In the first half, Florida had a third and 18, and we got called for a face mask. That was the key in the game. Then in the second half, they took the second half kickoff. They scored in 75 yards in three plays. I thought that was the key. Then when that running back, which I'm going to vote him up for the Heisman. I can't remember his name.
13: Jaden Ball. He's really good.
4: Yeah, I'm going to put him up for the Heisman. He took that ball. He ran. It was fourth and one, straight up the middle.
13: Yep.
4: Not even touched for a touchdown. I thought that was the key of the game right there.
13: Yeah, he's the real deal.
4: Yeah, now we got the undefeated Commodores coming into town, and we owe them big. And to put pressure on us, that's our homecoming game.
13: Oh, wow. Well, oh, wow. I like your chances. Let me just put it that way. I don't think Clark Lee has much in the – yesterday was just an absolute miracle, and their first two games were absolute joke opponents. So I like Auburn big. That's my first key release of the week. Go with the Tigers next week. Although John already told us they're a 9.5-point favorite. That's pretty expensive.
4: Yeah, it is. It is. They just – got to go back to the drawing board, and you know, DJ Durkin's defense. I was surprised that, you know, giving up 44 points.
13: Yep, a lot of season left.
4: Oh yeah, oh yeah. That's don't worry, all my Auburn fans. Don't worry, a lot of season left. We'll get it turned around.
13: Yep, we appreciate you, Godfather. We'll see you soon.
15: Thank you, Godfather. And we got the other side of the coin here. We got Lee from Cincinnati. Hey, Lee, good morning.
12: Hey, good morning. Thanks for taking my call. And I just wanted to say, first of all, I mean, it was a great game. Anybody could have won. But the thing is that the bottom line, if Gators don't do some better defense, they're not going to be beating anybody. Both teams scored a heck of a lot of points. Did everything they seems like they wanted to on offense. I'm talking about Auburn, too. And I do want to say, Auburn fans, I got to admit, y'all are gracious people. Everybody's called in. It's been very gracious in the loss and has congratulated the Gators. And I just got to say, thank you. That shows how just how great SEC fans are. But I just want to let Ronnie know also, when me and Jeff were drinking in that car, okay, I'm still hungover from, so I have no idea what the heck it was. So, but, you know, but no, it was a great game. And, I mean, Jaden Baugh, I think, is the one who made the difference. Philo had a great game. Byron Brown had a great game. Both quarterbacks, you got to cancel them out. Jaden Baugh was a difference maker. And I think, like I said, and I said this last weekend, the week before, you can look for him to be in New York for the Heisman Trophy ceremony, because I think if he doesn't win, he's definitely going to be there. And he proved it again yesterday against a better defense. Now, though, Florida has got an incredible stretch right now. They've got Ole Miss and they got, I think, Georgia and Texas in the next three games, if I'm not mistaken.
13: Yeah, it's going to be tough. I mean, every week you've got Trinidad Shambliss coming in, so it doesn't get any easier.
12: No, it does not. And so Gators got the work cut out for them, like I said. But it was a good game. But one thing I also liked, it showed how Auburn has come back. Also, like you were saying, they're not just competitive. They're a darn good team. They're a heck of a lot better.
15: Lee, you want to hear something surprising? Right now, and I know these things change. Maybe Kip can explain this. But right now, Florida is a 1.5-point favorite over Ole Miss.
13: Playing in the swamp. That's the difference.
17: Oh, wow. It's actually gone up. It's 2.5.
13: Oh, it's 2.5.
15: Oh my gosh, John! Wow.
13: I mean, that's this league. I don't care. You know, Bama Hader can run the league down all he wants. This league is top to bottom just hellacious.
12: Oh, the Big Ten can't even begin to hold the SEC's jockstrap top to bottom. I don't care what anybody says. We know that SEC stands for Superior Elite Conference for a reason, because top to bottom, they are the strongest. Might have good teams at the top, and the Big Ten got nobody from middle to bottom. SEC, everybody's good all the way through. On any given Saturday, anybody can win. We prove that every year. And that's why with the Big Ten, don't care that they've won the national championship, they don't get beat up on week after week after week like every SEC team does.
13: Yep.
15: So, no, they definitely don't. Their game slate yesterday was pitiful. Absolutely pitiful.
13: Just embarrassingly bad. Lee, we appreciate it. Congratulations to the Gators. That's a big win. That was a pivotal game, I thought, for both teams. And I thought both teams acquitted themselves well. But Florida's now in position to have a special season.
12: Yeah, well, bottom line is somebody had to win, and I'm glad it was a Gators. But I will say, Auburn, they showed you. Auburn's back. I'm sorry, they just were on the wrong side of the scoreboard, but they showed they've got a heck of a team. They keep going this way. They might make it to the playoffs. Yeah, this might be their only loss the way they're playing.
13: Yep. Well, buckle up, everybody. It's just beginning. Thanks, Lee. We appreciate it. 205-834-9450. The cave is open. The door is cracked. Here he is, ladies and gentlemen. The legend reacting to Alabama yesterday. Ledge, it was a tough day in terms of your nervous system, but your team really kind of surprised. We've been talking in the first hour. I know you've been monitoring the broadcast, but we thought we had an elite defense building in Tuscaloosa. They didn't look very elite yesterday, but the offense completely transitioned. So what are your thoughts for Alabama Nation?
18: Yeah, I was really disappointed in the defense yesterday, but the offense looked really good, Kip. They looked really good.
13: Yeah, it was an up and down game, and I know it doesn't get any easier. Alabama's got another big challenge coming up, and every week in the SEC is a challenge now. As we look forward to the next layer of games. But I thought Keelan Russell grew up right before our eyes yesterday. Maybe it was a good thing the defense got off to a bad start, because it really made Keelan Russell step up and show us what he could do.
18: Yeah, 23 for 30 for 3 touchdowns, 320 yards.
13: Okay.
18: I don't know. Am I being able to be heard? Can you hear me, Dave?
15: Yeah.
18: David Sears. Am I sounding?
15: No, it's not David. It's John.
18: It's John. It's John. Okay, John.
17: Well, you're down in the first half, and you get all discombobulated.
13: Yeah, you're fine.
18: Yeah, I don't know. I can't. We changed headphones. I don't know if I'm being heard or not.
13: You're on.
18: Okay. Yeah, Keelan Russell, 23 for 30 for 3 touchdowns, 320 yards. I seen an interview with him this morning. He was talking about The game is really starting to slow down for him, and you can see him just progressing as a quarterback, and it's really exciting as an Alabama fan. We said going into the season, if Keelan Russell was given the job, that we felt that that was the move to make and that we would suffer a little growing pains, and we've seen him grow up a little bit yesterday. Just a great day. The defense was embarrassing, but the offense came alive yesterday, and you just hope this team at some point can put a complete effort together.
13: What do you think, Alabama fans? We've heard from quite a few. 205-834-9450. Bama is in a good spot now. And, you know, next week South Carolina comes in. They are coming off a disappointing loss yesterday at home as resurgent Mississippi State. Let's talk about Jeff Lebby. He's got it going on with Kamario Taylor. But then the very next week, you're in Starkville, legend. That looked like an automatic W. It doesn't look like one anymore.
18: Well, I hate to pat myself on the back, but I did call that upset.
13: You did, and I was wrong. I was wrong, folks. I said South Carolina would win that game.
18: Yeah, Mississippi State beat South Carolina. That was my upset special yesterday. I felt Carolina would be looking ahead to Alabama. Alabama needs to take South Carolina seriously, though. This is going to be a team coming off a loss. That is not where you want to find them. In Mississippi State, we've been saying all along that Jeff Lebby has brought in a new attitude, a new disposition down there. This is a different-looking Mississippi State team and another team that Alabama absolutely has to take serious in 2 weeks, Kip.
13: And, Terry, Jeff Lebby doing this with no cash.
15: Yes, that's an amazing thing. Yeah, money is obviously not everything.
13: Yeah, I think everybody's got to take a minute to step back. This would be the equivalent right now if Purdue was surging in the Big Ten, and that's not happening.
18: That's pretty bad comparing Mississippi State to Purdue. I don't know.
13: It might be a low blow.
18: Yeah, that's a low blow. That ain't good. But seriously. We've got to keep our eye on the ball. Oklahoma, you know, South Carolina is next, and that's a game we got to keep an eye on. Yesterday, I was very happy, you know, with the second half performance. Again, it goes back to what I said. Who is giving the pregame speeches to Alabama? They come out like they're asleep the first quarter, and, you know, they don't wake up to the second quarter. Somebody needs to get in that locker room and set a fire under these guys. It was clear that Florida State was more ready to play than Alabama yesterday. Like, we sleepwalked through the first quarter. Let Legend get down there and give some motivational speeches to these folks. I don't know what the hell's going on when we're coming out of the locker room with absolutely no fire. That's going to cost us at some point this season if we don't get it straight. We need to come out ready to play. It seems like it takes us a quarter to get wound up and ready to go.
15: I think that's a reflection of the style of your head coach.
18: I think you're right, First Lady. You nailed it. And I've been saying that, man. You talked about this. Does he have the fire to motivate? And when they come out of the tunnel, it's like, oh, we're going to work, 9 to 5. You know, got our lunch bucket. You know, we're going to work. You know, South Florida State comes out of the tunnel. Let's go. Let's go.
13: Do they have a time clock that punches their card when they come out?
18: Yeah, absolutely. I don't know what the hell is going on. It's like we got no emotion. I mean, come on. Let's get ready to play, Alabama.
13: But you have to
15: You got to compare this to what happens every game. They just noticed it on national TV this week. Fourth quarter, Georgia coach Trey Scott has got the defensive linemen doing drills on the field between timeouts because he felt like they weren't working hard enough, and he told them they had to earn their NIL dollars, so get out there and do a drill during the timeout. That's the opposite side of that coin.
18: What? That's hilarious.
13: And it's funny, though, because you know these guys are now paid employees. Well, they're not officially employees, but they're definitely being highly compensated.
15: That's why Trey told them to get out there and work harder.
13: Just think that's hilarious. Doing drills but during the timeouts.
15: In his press conference, Kirby said, hey, our guys have to earn their NIL. Yeah.
13: Wow.
15: He's like, yeah, we do that every game.
13: That's hilarious.
18: Give Kirby credit. I absolutely love that. And Coach DeBoer, I mean, I love the fact we won. A win's a win. I don't care if we win 88-87.
13: Especially right now. A win right now in the SEC is huge. Yeah, every win.
18: A win's a win. But at the end of the day, I mean, what are we doing coming out of the tunnel? We so flat the first quarter. That's going to cost us at some point. We have to get ready to play. Coach DeBoer said himself in the press conference after the game, we absolutely had to play better in the first quarter. I just don't know what's being said to these guys. They literally come down like they're going to grandma's dinner or something, you know, walking down, you know, all nonchalant. Come on, man. Come out of that tunnel ready to play. This is going to cost us against a LSU or a Georgia. We can't mm-hmm. take a quarter off against Georgia and expect to have the same results that we had yesterday. Just can't do it.
15: Yeah, you got lucky that it's Florida State. You're able to come back and overcome it. Hopefully, this will help the team know what they have to do differently. Hey, guys, we got Larry on the road who's been hanging on, and I want to hear from Larry. Good morning, Larry.
19: Hey, guys, love the show. I just want to make a couple of comments and then get your feedback. But first and foremost, guys, I want to say something, and I think y'all will agree with this, but it was said to all of the offseason. We lost most of our team last year. We have one returning offensive lineman. We lost several linemen to Ohio State. Mm-hmm. And we got an extremely young team, extremely young. And I agree with you. I really do believe, I don't know if it's psychology or what, guys, but I'm blessed with 4 daughters, and two of my daughters are in their 40s. And they say, Dad, what is going on? I said, girls, listen to me. I don't care if it's Bryant Denny or if it's in Lexington. When you're playing Alabama, they come to play us because we got whatever. Right. The prestige and the tradition, but they kind of
20: absolutely.
19: I mean, there's something to that. I mean, Florida State, when we walked into their field last year, they hammered us. We didn't even show up, and we deserved to get beat. But I wanted to make a comment in reference to what Bama Hader said. Y'all hammered Stanford by what? I mean, play somebody, play somebody, mind. Come on,
20: yeah. Stanford, Florida A&M, and Wake Forest on Thursday and two Fridays.
19: And when y'all play a real defense, you know, that Mensa kid, he looks scary at Miami quarterback. There ain't no doubt about it. But to look at Russell in his third start, I mean, I don't know, guys. I'm a realist. I know that we've got an extremely young football team, and what we're seeing so far in the third game, I mean, this Russell kid, some of the throws he made yesterday was unbelievable. Oh, I mean, call it what it is. Call it. I mean, I'm just saying. I'm a realist, and I know we got a young football team. But when you've got down the road, just in the next six games, you got South Carolina. I mean, come on, at Starkville, then Georgia comes to town, and then we play A&M. Oh yeah, everybody forgot about A&M. They got hammered by Kentucky yesterday in the Kyle Field.
20: Yes, hello? They did. Kentucky's team posted, Larry. They posted a picture of whatever the dog's name. It's the A&M guy, and they said, we gigged him. So, they're rubbing it in pretty good in Kentucky.
19: I watched a little bit of the game, and to literally see Kentucky just physically man up and beat A&M on their home field, I mean, it wasn't pretty, but it still was a victory. But I'm a big Bama fan, but I got to give credit where it's due. The way Auburn played Florida, they've got nothing to worry about. They manned up and they played a physical Gator football team, and they gave it all they got. But, you know, there's no doubt down the road Auburn's going to be a scary football team. And I just wanted to throw that out there, guys. Enjoy the show while I'm on the road, guys. Take care now.
20: Appreciate you, Larry.
15: Thank you so much, Larry. So, Kip, one of the things that I just don't understand is this premature extension of contracts. So we've got Mike Elko, who just got a 6-year contract extension through 2031.
20: That makes no sense. We need to get Agent Confidential on Saturday to explain to us what are these. Is it the fear of instability in your program is so acute that you're, I just don't understand this doubling down when the job is, I mean, if somebody's just doing a phenomenal job, it's different. But Elko's had two straight years where they have really withered at the end of the season after good regular season. Now they withered in the third game, and he's getting extensions.
15: Yeah, I think that's just, you know, it seems to be the thing we're doing now is we're so terrified we're going to lose our coach, we extend them. And then you have Kentucky come to town and beat you. It's just got to be disappointing. Kip, we got the dirtiest player in the game who wants to weigh in this morning. Good morning, Dylan.
0: What's going on, Kip, Terry, my black cat brother, Legend? How y'all doing this morning?
20: Hey,
21: good morning.
20: We're just trying to adjust to the new normal of the SEC. I think I've got Arkansas and Vanderbilt right now as the bottom feeders, but they'll probably rise up and win by 28 points next week the way things are going.
0: Well, the way I see it, Vandy's back. That was a fluke. They're back. but, yeah, you know, I flipped through my TV yesterday. The way the weather delays happen and everything, I about wore out my daggum remote yesterday. I mean, oh, I was too. Auburn, Florida, Bama, Florida State, the National Guard Bowl. Dude, I'm telling you, that was, I mean, I my daggum thumbs about wore out today. But, no, that was a good day of football right there. But the thing is with Alabama, if we do play a complete game, I'm talking 60 minutes, we're a scary football team. But there was a lot of plays yesterday where you would think that, okay, just knock that ball down. He won't catch it. They're trying to go up to get a daggum pick, and it's going right through their hands. And Florida State was, catching everything that's thrown at them. You know, I don't see nowadays defensive backs trying to swat the ball down. They're trying to get that big play. It's a big play if they swat it down, and that's a lot that hurt us yesterday. Way I saw it. But anyway, I hit my daggum parlay. I'm happy.
15: <That's good. laughs>
0: I'm alive. Oh man, Auburn helped me out. But but anyway, I'm gonna hop off of here. Y'all have a good one. And dirtiest player in the game's out of here.
15: Love hearing from the dirtiest player in the game. Thank you. Okay, Kip, we haven't bragged, haven't talked about Georgia, but got to go to our friend Jim in Atlanta. Woo! Go Dogs! Hey, Jim, good morning.
22: Good morning after Kip, Terry, and the Legend. How y'all this morning? Sounds like a good show.
20: That's a lot going on in the SEC, that's for sure.
22: I'm telling you what, there's so many people out there talking about their teams having the best offense. I guess they just don't want to recognize what Georgia's offense is like. I'm telling you what, Terry, I mean, we had what? Gunnar Stockton started 12 drives and scored 12 touchdowns. On the 13th drive, we finally got stopped. But it wasn't stopped by the defense. It was stopped because we didn't overcome a penalty. So, I mean, you know, other than that, he scored on every drive he's touched the ball. That Georgia offense is running like a top. And the defense is pretty good, too. I was just looking at some stats. We scored more points than most everybody. We've given up fewer points than most everybody. And it's just no respect at all. Just no respect. We don't have anybody in the top 10 in stats for receiving yards or passing yards or rushing yards or anything at all like that. Because as a team, I haven't had time to add it all up, but as a team, we could be number one in every category.
20: Yeah, I mean, I didn't even think. I thought the game plan was really vanilla yesterday. We're not going to beat ourselves. We're just going to run the ball down their throat, and they pile up 45 points without even trying to. They only threw the ball deep one time, and it was a 67-yard touchdown pass.
22: Well, you know, I thought we were going to have a shot when we play a Southeastern Conference team to put a little pressure on us, but that didn't happen. And now we got Oklahoma coming up next, and. The consensus of the betting lines, I think, is 14 points is the consensus.
20: Yeah, Oklahoma only won, in case you missed it, last night, late. The Oklahoma final score, 14, New Mexico 6. Oklahoma's offense is a mess. But that makes me concerned if you're looking at Georgia, because is all of a sudden Mateer going to come back to life? I mean, that's the weird pattern in this league right now.
15: No, let me tell you why Mateer is not coming back to life.
20: Okay, good.
15: He had a quote, and you know, I love John Mateer. I really do. But he had a quote in the post-game interview where he talked about Yeah, the reason he knew to throw that ball was because he heard noise from the crowd. Oh. Okay, I hate to say it. If Oklahoma's current offensive strategy is the fans let Mateer know when someone's open, he says, that's how we knew Cetania was open. Okay, that is terrifying. So, John Mateer, I hate to tell you, the fans ain't going to be helping you at Dooley Field next week, Jim, do you think? No.
22: I don't think he's going to help him at all. But there were some great games this weekend. You're talking about that finish with the interception, ball bouncing off a player's helmet. I was watching that closely, and the player's helmet that the ball hit was wearing one of those extra concussion-proof, breakaway things on the top of it, mm-hmm. where it might not have even hit the helmet.
15: Yeah.
13: Wow.
15: Wow. Oh,
22: that was something else. And the Vanderbilt finish, how stupid can you be as a player? How stupid
13: The guy was actually trying to run out the entire clock. That was the problem. And that's just the idiocy because Clark Lee even instructed his players, he's going to try to run out of the back of the end zone, just try to surround him, almost play defense like basketball. He just got in this shell. All he had to do was fall on the ground to continue to try to run around. He's trying to kill the whole clock off. That's just I cannot believe how poorly coached in fundamentals some teams are and some coaching staffs are, because you've got to tell a guy, somebody said a minute ago, it's the little things, and that is, all these teams have exceptional rosters and tremendous athletes now. It is the little things, the coaching jobs that these guys do are going to be the key to these teams winning or losing games. That's where they're being won and lost every week.
15: Absolutely. Jim, thank you so much for calling us this morning. We sure appreciate it. Kim, I agree with you. Kim got one of our favorite callers who I know Sunday mornings are tight for him, so I want to make sure we get to DJ K-Dub joining us this morning.
1: Oh, look who's on, legend.
3: My friend. What's up, K-Dub?
21: What's up, baby? How you doing? You doing all right these days?
3: Yeah, how about you, my brother?
21: Man, I can't complain. Too tough. Man, Kip, First Lady, thank you for having me again, the one and only legend. I ain't kissing the ring. I got a ring of my own.
3: I wouldn't expect you to kiss the ring.
1: No, not at all.
21: That's my.
3: You got to get on the TV with me. Come get on the TV with me.
13: I told him the last time he called, I said, you can show up any Thursday and be on it. You can stroll and star in the show.
21: Why y'all trying to bring me out of retirement? I'm retired. I'm out.
13: You can't retire. You're still in your prime.
3: Really? You like Nick Saban. Every time I see you, I'm trying to talk you out of retirement.
13: Shoot, next thing you know, we're going to see you on game day. You're going to sniff us.
21: Oh, man. Let me give a quick summary. Just in case, I just want to make sure everybody on the same page here. Quick summary of today's segments here on the morning after. So Auburn's back, right? Correct?
13: I think they've got the right guy to lead them back.
15: Auburn's better. We're going to say Auburn's better would be the thing.
13: Okay. And they can't get much worse because Golish wants to do a whole lot more than just go to a bowl game.
21: Hey, that ain't the perception I'm getting today. That ain't the perception I'm getting. Auburn's back. Alabama got too much to worry about. Florida's about to win the national championship. it's just been 12 hours ago or so when I was watching these games. I ain't getting none of those perceptions.
13: Oh,
21: look,
13: boy.
21: Man, will Alabama lose a game? Probably. Will Alabama lose two games? Maybe. Maybe so. Will Alabama lose three games? I highly doubt that. Look, Alabama had a lot of good things going for them yesterday. And I don't want to just pinpoint one or two people. But if you look at it, you know, that secondary, we thought that was real strong in those corners, you know, they got exposed a little bit by Robinson. Hey, man, he was a matchup problem, and we thought we had a good matchup with him when he's a 6'6 guy, 6'5, something like that. Then we had a cornerback, you know, about that size too, but he didn't do too good, and that's just the bottom line.
20: Yeah, and you're trying to play man against a superstar receiver like that. That's asking a lot of your corners. That's putting them on an island.
18: It seemed like Kane Womack has a problem identifying who the best player on the opposing team is. Last week it was Rodriguez, the tight end, and he went uncovered multiple times. And yesterday, going into that game, it was clearly Deuce Robinson was the best player on offense for Florida State. And why they didn't put a safety over the top of him was just an oversight on the defensive game plan, in my opinion.
21: Yeah, I think we lost the cat and mouse game in the beginning. We were blitzing, and they torching us up with some quick things. And then when we weren't coming, then they'll go deep on us, hit us with a long post or down the sideline for a nice fade. So we lost the cat and mouse game in the beginning of the game. Let's just be honest with you. But as the game went on, you know, things start working in our favor. And I can tell you the most promising thing, I don't care what nobody say, the most promising thing yesterday was when we got the ball back again, when after they scored and cut it within seven in that fourth quarter, we took the ball and we ran the ball down their throats to score again to put the game out of reach. We ran the ball. We busting out 15, 12-yard runs, 8-yard runs at a time. So that was very encouraging for people to say Alabama can't run the ball anymore. Well, you know, we could say against the competition, but when the game mattered and we needed to run the ball and run some clock off the clock, they was able to do it impressively. What do you think about that?
18: Yeah, I agree with it. And Kip Kiefer yesterday said the Pac-12 champion Alabama with that 50-36 win. yesterday, I want to know from K Doug, this is my dude right here. Kip Kiefer claims we a Pac-12 team. Yeah. We a finesse team on offense. Do you agree with that, brother? We a Pac-12 team now on offense.
21: It's getting Pac-12-ish. I ain't going to say it's Pac-12 all the way. It's giving the ish.
18: Yeah.
21: But before this game, we weren't really saying that because the defense was doing what they're supposed to do. I don't know. We're just going to pray and hope this was an outlier. I don't know. But
18: we gonna pray on this one.
21: I ain't built for this. I ain't built for going down.
20: It's bizarro land. K Dub, if you had under 85 yesterday in the Alabama game, you lost.
21: Man. And another thing, I try not to mess with those guys on the other side of the state, but. We heard you doing the war chant in Auburn Stadium when it was 21-6. We heard you, and it ain't been right since then. Since that war chant in Auburn Stadium when Florida State went up, it ain't been right since. So just worry about what y'all doing over there, and we gonna worry about what we doing. So hey, I just wanted to let them guys know that just keep on worried about Alabama, and I gotta come up with. We already said we're gonna do Georgia. I might come up. I've been thinking about it. I've been praying. I don't know if I want to come back. I ain't trying to get back into this life. I've been away enjoying myself. I've been on vacation. I was thinking about going in the transfer portal once or twice, but I said, no. I can't do it. I can't get in the portal. So they was offering me a lot over there, but I turned it down. So, it was nice tossing you guys, and let's set that up. I come and do another one. We can do it again.
20: Let's
21: and
20: do
21: definitely,
20: it.
21: First Lady, you said you're coming down, Georgia. We got to hook up. Definitely got to hook up. But are you coming, Kip?
20: Our plans are still being developed. We're day to day, but we're working on it. If you're putting on the show, we'll be there.
21: All right. And one last thing, I have to say this, and I must say this because I wouldn't be a real friend if I didn't say it. So proud of my homeboy legend still keeping it going. I already know the vision you had. We had plenty of private conversations on whether you wanted to turn yourself into and the brand that you wanted to be. And you living the life, brother. Keep going, man. And I love you, bro.
18: Love you, brother. You know, without you, none of this is possible. So,
20: and you know how Terry and I feel about you. You're the guy who launched our show, and here we are, K-Dub, 10 years later,
15: yep.
20: And this is something you helped us build.
15: Yep, I love

0: En garde!
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2: And you know, some people can't hold that weight on their shoulders, but I just roll with it, man. So it's all fun and game. Look, man, you got Legend, you got K-Dub, and you got Golden Dome Blue. Y'all doing something right. I'm just going to be honest with you.
3: Hey, I'm telling you.
2: It's our magic.
3: We're like Trinidad Shambles. We can make a play anytime.
2: Look, if you build it, they will come. If you build it, they will come. And I'm going to be honest with you. You know, I give the SEC a hard time. And to be honest with you, y'all on here doing y'all's Southeastern cold chant this morning, I'm going to let it slide. But there ain't no doubt about it. Look, we can debate the teams, guys. We can debate the teams, how good they are. But there is nowhere else in the country that's got fans like what we have right here in Birmingham, Alabama, or in the South. The Georgia fans, the Alabama fans, the legends of the world. There ain't no legend in South Bend, Indiana. I can promise you that. And there ain't many Golden Domer Alabama fans calling into the radio station in Michigan either. So y'all, there's something special about the people in the South. And y'all do a great job of highlighting that. So that's the biggest thing I'd like to say is we get the opportunity to do this. We get to watch football and then we're a community. You know, I may be the black sheep of the family and the uncle that you don't really want to show up and just keeps on showing up. But hey, I'm here and I brought some drinks, so let's have a good time.
3: Hey, we love it. We love when you show up.
2: But I will say this,
4: absolutely,
2: guys. I'm not completely satisfied with Notre Dame. I will say this. I criticized Notre Dame and said that they needed some playmakers. We had the most receiving yards by a receiver last year since about Claypool. I think it's been 8 years ago, 170 yards receiving. The kid looked really explosive. Outside receivers, got great size, great athleticism, found the ball really well. CJ did good. The defense was impeccable. I mean, guys, our defense is something else to be messed with. But I will say this. I have major concerns about Notre Dame as a national championship contender, and the reason is still the legend. I know that this has been a long time since y'all were this way, but believe it or not, Notre Dame is built around the running game. I know y'all can't even imagine what that's like in Alabama world. Now, we're a blue-collar team. You know, we ain't got that Pac-12
5: in us.
2: But, yeah, we're blue-collar. We put the blue in blue-collar at Notre Dame. But I will say this. You know, our offensive line is just not playing great. They're not really opening up great holes. And then still, I will say this. I don't know if y'all probably didn't get a chance to watch it, but they replaced that running back that I was telling you about, Williams. They went with a different direction. Like,
3: oh,
2: I was,
3: yeah, you had called for that, yeah.
2: Yeah, he's a third down back. I mean, he's a great catcher, but he doesn't have great hips, he doesn't have great feet, and his vision's average. But he's a good kid. But they went with Nolan James. He had like 120 yards rushing. But anyway, Notre Dame's, you know, they're all right. But right now, I would not rank Notre Dame in the top five. They just haven't shown me that their defense is maybe the best in the country, but I'm still not a believer in their offense. If they got in a shootout with Ole Miss, that'd be tough. I mean, our defense will hold them down a little bit, but that would be tough. But one thing I'll say about Alabama, and Legend, this is something I think you need to, you know, we're all talking about the running game, but we went into the season just assuming that Alabama had an elite defense. And everything else we've said has been predicated on the fact that Alabama had an elite defense. We could overlook the running game's okay. We could overlook the fact you got a young quarterback because you got this elite defense. And I'm just going to be straight up with you, man. I don't think you have an elite defense after what I saw. I just don't. The corners looked average. I mean, those receivers were getting separation every single time. Defensive line was just, I mean, you know, Florida State's just a okay team, guys. And I would be a little bit worried about Alabama's defense. Y'all's running game's actually looking a lot better, and I really like Russell. But if y'all don't have an elite defense, this is not a playoff team. What do you think about that, my friend?
5: I think we have an elite defense. I think yesterday might have just been an anomaly. I think when you look at this team on paper, it's an elite defense, but that don't mean you always play elite. I think we got out-coached yesterday. I'm screaming at the TV, and Kip can testify to this. They're going to play action you and go deep again. They're going to play action you and go deep again. And they did it three times, and they're like, Womack don't see what I see. I guess I need to get Womack's money, and he needs to be watching at Kip's house on the big screen, because I can see they just setting you up to go over the top. And three times, Alabama had nobody but one man on Deuce Robinson, who was dominating that game from a wide receiver standpoint. So I put this on that. It wasn't a great performance. It was embarrassing, but still on paper, I still believe in this defense. I think yesterday was just an anomaly with the lightning strikes, the delays and everything. I think it was just something that we won't see again.
2: Hey, I'm going to go and tell you right now, God was on y'all side, because that totally changed the momentum of the game. That whole delay.
5: God is always on Alabama's side.
2: Hey, you know,
4: I have a question, y'all.

0: saying. Hey, do you know a famous saying for Bear Bryant? Well, you know, Notre Dame used to own Bear Bryant. I'm sure y'all remember that.
1: Oh, here and, we go, this crap.
0: And yep. Bear Bryant, no, seriously, Bear Bryant is quoted. It's in the Bear Bryant Museum. You know that to this day, Notre Dame, Alabama has a Catholic priest on their staff. And the reason is, he said, I can't beat Notre Dame because God's on their side. And that's a quoted from Bear Bryant himself, because he felt like that we always got the lucky draws and always find a way to beat them. And so, you know, there's a lot that goes back between Bear
2: Bryant.
0: So
2: does that make the College Football Playoff Committee the devil?
0: There's something I got to do. Hey, they were the devil to me that night. When I seen that Miami sign. Oh, yeah, he's jumping off the ropes. You know, he's trying. He hangs back and little tag team partner tries to come in.
3: Throw that salt on him, Todd. Throw that salt in his eyes. I'll take the board to him and beat him.
2: Oh, no, hold on. I got stuff for you, Mr. P. Golden, the rescue. There's no way he can win this game.
3: Yeah, oh, here we go. You want to go? You want to get in the ring with me now? Here you go, throwing the punch at me.
0: Can we all just agree on something? Let me tell you what I had to do yesterday, because Notre Dame and Ole Miss and LSU came on the exact same time. I had to record. This takes talent now. I had to watch Notre Dame live and record Ole Miss and LSU and not know how that game was going. I didn't get done watching that game until about 1 o'clock last night, because after Notre Dame, I went back and watched the whole.
4: That was good strategy. I wish I'd have thought of that.
0: Every time they did a highlight, I had to literally turn the TV off. And my family said, Dad, why did you turn the game off? I said, because I can't know what's about to happen. I can't know, you know. So I'm sure my family thinks I'm borderline crazy, which probably I am. But look, I want to say something to you, Mr. Terry. I got to call you out on something. Yeah, we've been talking about schedules now. And we've been talking about schedules. We call Notre Dame out. And when there's reasons, too. But are we just ignoring who Georgia's playing? I mean, I know y'all talking about how great y'all look and amazing you're doing.
5: We're going to be playing Ole Miss. We're going to play Alabama. Mm-hmm. I'm sorry. I'm looking for teams of that caliber on Notre Dame's schedule. And I'm Florida. I'm not seeing them. I'll take Georgia's schedule over Notre Dame's this year in terms of hardness easily.
0: Georgia's schedule is much harder than Notre Dame's schedule. I would say overall, you're probably right. But what I'm saying, so far, Notre Dame's probably played two games tougher than what Georgia played.
5: You're just going so far. Let's just look at the whole schedule, because what matters is where you are on the whole schedule.
0: Yeah, if y'all get in the conference championship. But I will say this. I think Georgia kind of gets a pass sometimes with their schedule, because we just say they play in the SEC. And we don't even really dig in and actually look at who they're playing.
5: Well, if you dug in and look in the last couple of years, we've had one of the hardest schedules in the country. That's ridiculous. Yeah.
0: No, I agree with that for sure. But I will say this year, not to mention y'all get a pass.
4: Yeah, go ahead.
0: Go ahead.
4: I was just going to say, this is the weakest Georgia schedule in the last 5 years. They've played every major
5: team. It's the first time in the last five, and the weakest schedule has us playing teams that are harder than most Big Ten teams.
4: Yeah, because, I mean, I hope you don't consider Michigan State a major opponent. They're a joke.
5: Yeah.
0: They're an average team. They're going to be a six-win team. I'd say they're about like Auburn.
4: They'd be a three-win team in the SEC.
0: I believe Michigan State and Auburn will be a close game. I'm just being completely honest with you. And I don't even think Michigan State's that good.
4: I don't agree with that, but that's all right.
0: That's okay. Hey, but I'll say this. I think Georgia also gets a little pass, and I'll take a little shot at John. Their rival is the Yellow Jackets. So, you know, they might want to step up on that rivalry. They've kind of gotten a little.
5: We've got so many rivals. I've lost track. It's like Alabama. Everybody wants to beat us now. So yes, Georgia Tech is a historical rival, but Golden Domer, if you looked at the more recent rivalries, I think you would see easily that Alabama is a hotter rivalry for Georgia than Georgia Tech is. Tennessee, who it's sad that we don't play this year. Florida, big deal rivalry.
4: Definitely.
5: All you got to do is look at the price of tickets at the Florida game versus the Georgia Tech game, and you'll see where the biggest Georgia rivalries are.
0: Yeah, now you make a lot of good points. I think overall Georgia's schedule is going to be okay, but I'm just going to say for about the first five games, I mean, Sooners losing didn't really help you. It's been down, but I mean, Georgia's legit. I just, you know, we sometimes focus so much on other people's schedule, sometimes we don't look at what we're actually doing, but I mean, there's no doubt Georgia's a great team. They definitely kind of found the hole in the schedule this year. But anyway, guys, it was, can we all just agree on something? There's one thing we can't agree on. We ain't going to agree on much, right? But can we just agree if we woke up feeling a little bit better watching that sad Lane Kiffin walk off the field? Can we all just agree? For one day, we can say hotty toddy and Ole Miss, and I was just so happy. I can't stand it.
2: Wait a minute. Weren't you the same one that was out here not too long ago saying the SEC isn't right because you're out here cheering for other teams, and now you're out here doing it?
0: hottie toddy, baby, whatever you want to say.
2: Okay, go figure.
0: Hottie toddy. I don't give a damn. I'm saying hottie toddy for one. Anybody that plays LSU. Look, I'm going to be honest with you. The way it is right now, I'm cheering for three teams a week. I'm cheering for Notre Dame. I'm cheering for anybody playing Alabama. And I'm cheering for anybody playing LSU. And I'm going to bed sleeping good.
2: Typical Domer can't decide which side he wants to be on.
3: Well, he's a mixed up child. What can you say?
5: We love having
4: he's a Notre Dame now, fan from Alabama. That says it all.
5: There is a point here that I do think is kind of important. Inside the SEC, you have some choices on your out-of-conference schedule. But for the nine SEC games, unlike Notre Dame, Alabama and Georgia don't get to pick and choose who we play. The SEC sets the schedule, not our individual schools. So we don't get that. But Notre Dame, not belonging to a conference, they get to choose their schedule. So we don't own it at Alabama or Georgia, whether we have hard or easy SEC teams on our schedule. They're who the SEC gives us, right? But life is different when you are at Notre Dame. Folks, we got Danny in Trustville who wants to talk about that Alabama game, and we are glad to have him with us. Hey, Danny.
6: Hey, how are y'all doing today?
4: Good.
5: Good. Glad to hear from you.
6: Hey, good to hear from y'all. Hey, I hear some people going after Womack, but after Alabama's performance yesterday. Mm-hmm. But I thought Norvell, he put together a pretty good game plan. I mean, the whole idea is to get a hat on a hat and get a mismatch somewhere, right? And that's what he was doing with Deuce Robinson. Mm-hmm. Deuce Robinson is 6'6". And that little bitty cornerback back there, they were throwing up water balloons. And that Deuce Robinson, all he had to do was stand there and take the ball. He's 6'6". I mean, physics is physics. You know,
5: right?
6: You can't beat it. So I don't think it's all on Womack. I think what happened is we got more aggressive on offense, which put us in a better position on the field. We were making mistakes early, which we tend to do in the first quarter. But then, you know, thank God for that the weather delay. I agree with Golden Domer. Thank God for the weather delay. It got us time to look at it. But at the same time, don't let's just talk about play action. Dude, his hat on a hat. What are you supposed to do? Give up the running back? The double cover, Deuce Robinson.
3: No, I'm just saying they should have put a safety over him on first down. It was plain to me on four different occasions they play action and went over the top on Alabama on first down. And you can ask Kip Keever three times. I'm screaming.
4: Yep, he was.
3: They about to play action you and go long again. I mean, if you know what somebody's going to do, I mean, you have to game plan for it. Certain players, you have to put a safety over them. Deuce Robinson is a high NFL draft pick, 6'6", 215. You should have put a safety over the top of him. There wasn't that many more threats in the passing game other than Dansby on the field.
6: Yeah, but you got to keep in mind, too, if you give up play action, well, all he's going to do is hand it off, and he's ripping off 20. So we had a hat on a hat. I mean, I get what you're saying about trying to get a safety over the top of him, but you give up a one extra man on the field. So, you know, think about it that way. And I like Womack. I get it. I mean, I like Womack, but at the same time, I get what you're saying. But think about it from a different perspective. He's just trying to get a hat on a hat, and we had a bad mismatch with Deuce Robinson. That dude will be tough for anybody to cover. Now, Norvell ain't capitalizing on that, who knows? But he called us that first. Go look at the first touchdown. The first touchdown, they ran two guys on cross slants, and you have one running a shallow slant, shallow cross, and you have one about 3 yards deeper than that running a crawl, which brought – we have one safety blitz, and he called a safety blitz trying to get to the quarterback to hurry him up, which leaves you one safety in the back. That safety had to come out to get one of the slants, which gives isolation on that corner. That corner goes out, and he's got the guy covered, but he runs that little slant and go. He goes. And the quarterback literally just took a water balloon, and you got 6'6" on what, 5'10"?
4: Yep,
6: that's
4: not a good match
6: all day long. And it's just Norvell had some of the Norvell. I mean, say what you want to about him.
4: Yep.
6: You know, all the talking heads talk about we try to create parity. Well, guess what? We did. And so you know, you're going to have these higher level teams struggling at times because there is parity. Somebody just hits a lick.
4: You make a great point, Danny. You make a great point on one thing. We tend as fans to kind of point fingers at our own coaching staffs and question things. But once in a while, you got to tip your hat to the other guy because
3: no doubt.
4: Florida State came out and punched Alabama in the mouth yesterday, and maybe we didn't see it coming, but it's not all Alabama's failure. It's also a successful game plan by their coaching staff. You make an important point that I think a lot of us forget sometimes.
6: Well, I'll tell you this, how voodoo magic I am. Last night, I'm watching the first quarter into the second quarter. My wife's next door in the bedroom watching the same game I'm watching in the den. And I tell her, I said, baby, get ready. She said, what is it? I said, we got to change venues. I said, go take a shower.
4: Yes.
6: I change my clothes. We go to Mizzou down Highway 11. We get some sushi. We eat good. We come out of the rain delay. So maybe it was me. I don't know.
4: Well, legend went outside, wouldn't come back in because when Alabama was down 21-6 or whatever, legend went outside for the rest of the game and listened on his car radio.
3: Yeah, I heard on the radio Alabama started winning. We got the lead. I came back in. I said, I'll come back in and watch it with Kip.
4: Oh, they had that big play.
3: Yeah, Florida State scores. I said, I'm going back to the car.
4: Yep. Didn't seem the rest of the day.
6: Hey, legend, let me ask you this, though. As bad as that first half went, the three quarters of the first half, we come out of that lot into the lane. Was that not the most beautiful 2 minutes of football you ever saw?
3: Yeah, it was. Hey, Danny, we got to go. We got like 2 minutes left here. I'm sorry, brother. Great phone
4: call.
3: Great call.
4: That was really good.
5: Thank you, Danny. Loved having you. We got Dave in Hoover. We want to hear from Dave this morning. Good morning, Dave. Nice to hear from you.
7: Well, exhausted. Gave my ticket to Alabama last night to my son, his girlfriend, because he's moving. I'm in a moving truck headed to Fort Lauderdale. He took a job with CBS Sports as an associate producer. So
4: that's congratulations right to him. That's great.
7: Heading to Fort Lauderdale. So, and
4: great,
7: that lighting
4: Dave,
7: delay
4: awesome.
7: And everything else is like, oh my gosh, you got to be kidding me. I got to get up in the morning and drive to Fort Lauderdale. So, I love seeing, Lane Kiffin eating a little crow last night. Just kind of, I know it was terrible for him. Yeah, I kind of feel bad in that regard. But, the grass not always green on the outside, you know? In fact, I always learn that sometimes the grass on the other side is actually dead.
4: It's AstroTurf, yeah.
5: Mm-hmm.
7: But I've been listening to you in the old moving truck here. So, hey, enjoy your show, and I'll be back next weekend.
4: Dave, we can't
5: wait. Yay, Dave. We're going to hear from you then. It's so great to have him with us this morning. Well, and you know what? Next week is going to be a lively week here in the SEC, guys. I mean, we are now into it. I'm so excited.
4: I mean, look at the schedule next week. Every week it's just better than the week before. Not only do you get Ole Miss going to Florida now in a big showdown game, but now the wounded animals, Texas A&M and LSU colliding in Baton Rouge. That's going to be fascinating.
3: The AP Top 10 projection.
4: Oh, here we go.
3: Texas 1, Georgia 2, Ohio State 3, Ole Miss 4, Miami 5, Notre Dame 6, Indiana 7, Alabama 8. That is the AP projection.
5: Explain to me, why does Ohio State stay there when they got beaten? I mean, this is just, if you cannot tell me that is not the ultimate Big Ten bias. And the idea in their heads, because we had Ohio State at number one incorrectly at the beginning of the year, now we're going to keep them up there over Ole Miss, who won that game. That is just infuriating
4: And
5: to
4: they
5: me.
4: Beat Kent State.
5: Absolutely infuriating.
4: Let me remind folks, Kent State played South Carolina the first game in Columbia. South Carolina beat them almost as bad as Ohio State did yesterday. That means nothing. They win 59-3. And the big headline, Jeremiah Smith sets the all-time Ohio State yardage record.
5: No kidding!
4: It's ridiculous. Anyway, guys, this has been great. What a fantastic weekend. What a fantastic couple of shows. Terry and Legend joining me today. John Saber doing his usual stellar work.
3: Great job.
4: Pounding on the Golden Domer.
3: He is a star.
4: He's always got to give him the right hook. We always enjoy that. It's going to be great. Another big week coming up, folks. Can't wait, Terry. It's going to be fantastic all season long. Buckle up. The SEC is underway.
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17: 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Finish. Year one of Robert Saleh's tenure begins. 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And our team gets you set before kickoff. Titans Countdown starts now on Titans Radio. 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
22: The Tennessee Titans have a point to prove. Today, they're looking to prove themselves against one of the best teams in the NFL. The Philadelphia Eagles are in town, and the Titans want to prove they're better than the team that lost here last week. On a scorching hot Sunday afternoon from the Music City, welcome into the SeatGeek Broadcast Center inside Nissan Stadium. Titans Countdown gets you ready for the Tennessee Titans and Philadelphia Eagles. The 0-1 Titans are looking to show a better version of themselves today versus the 1-0 Eagles. On offense, that means a faster start. Today, they face a Philadelphia defense that's sixth best in the league in yards per play allowed since the start of last season. Quarterback Cam Ward is very confident in his ability and confident in his offense's ability to correct what didn't work last week.
1: I think, I'm a very good quarterback. I think I do a lot of things, different that a lot of quarterbacks can't do. And it's also stuff that, I have to get better at as some things that I lack. That's a process that you take on each and every day. I have great coaches around me to continue to push me to that level that I want to play at. And when the tide turns, I'm pretty sure, it's going to be a different story. You can correct a lot in 6 days, whether it's running football, whatever type of scheme we want to correct, whether it's with me throwing the football, it's correctables. And that's the bright side about it. It's all on film for us to see. And we just have to continue to, harp on it and then, go out there and do it in practice and make it show up in the game.
22: Ward ranks second in the league in touchdown to interception ratio since week 11 of last season. Only Aaron Rodgers is better. Today, he'll try to create more explosive plays downfield against a defense that generated an impressive 50% pressure rate in a win over the Washington Commanders last week. Finding receivers downfield means the big guys up front have to hold up better in pass protection against a nasty Eagles defense. That means center Austin Schlotman has a big job. He knows the downfield passing game starts at the line of scrimmage.
12: I think that starts up front with us. Being able to hold our blocks. We talk about the interior three setting the depth of the pocket, so not getting pushed back, letting the tackle set the width to give Cam some room to move around if he needs to. If somebody gets loose or somebody has a little bit of pressure to where he can step up, step to the side, I think that's huge in pushing the ball down the field. It's also kind of what the defense is giving you. So yeah, like I said, we're going to attack this week. We're gonna get better, and that's the whole goal.
22: Defensively, the Titans must stop the run better this week, and they've got their work cut out for them. Saquon Barkley leads the NFL with 93 rushing yards per game dating back to 2022. He ran for 82 yards last week. Quarterback Jalen Hurts threw for 3 touchdowns and scrambled for 48 yards on the ground himself. Safety Kevin Winston Jr. knows how dynamic the Eagles offense is. So how realistic is it to quell the concerns of week one against such a good opponent?
20: I think it's very realistic. Just coming from what we've seen from ourselves in the offseason and how we've competed in all through camp and just seeing the team that we are, I think we didn't put the team that we are out there on Sunday, and we got to make sure that from now on we do from practice everything, how we lift, how we do, how you do anything is how you do everything. So we got to make sure from this point on that we make sure to put out who we are and who our true identity is out on film. Just talking about Jalen Hurts, great quarterback, obviously, they won a Super Bowl, done it all the right way, and just his ability, to throw the ball and be a threat running the ball as well. That presents a lot of struggle for a defense. And then you talk about Saquon Barkley in the run game, great running back. It all speaks for itself and in his aspect of the game. And then they have guys on the outside that can make plays as well as the O-line. So we really have to make sure we're on our P's and Q's when it comes to going against them and make sure we clean up all the things coming into this week. So if we don't, that stuff will show. So we got to make sure we get on that.
22: Robert Saleh said this week that rookie linebacker Anthony Hill Jr. will start again today at inside linebacker. Last week, Hill led the Titans with 16 tackles, becoming the first NFL rookie with 16 tackles and 2 passes defended in a game since at least 2000. On the injury front, Titans linebacker Cedric Gray cleared concussion protocol yesterday, so he is good to go for today's game. Cornerback Cordell Flott was questionable coming in with a quad injury, and he is inactive, so the Titans will be without a key starter in the secondary. Linebacker James Williams was limited in practice this week with an elbow injury. He is inactive as well today. Also inactive for the Titans, guard Antonio Maffey, tackle Brandon Crenshaw-Dixon, tight end Kylan Granson, and defensive tackle Jackie Marshall. For Philadelphia today, left guard Landon Dickerson is out with a bone bruise in his right knee, and the Eagles will reshuffle their offensive line to replace him. Starting center Cam Jurgens will make his first career start at left guard, and second-year man Drew Kendall will make his second career start in the NFL at center. He started last year's regular season finale for Philadelphia as well and plays in his ninth career NFL regular season game today. Edge rusher Jonathan Grenard is inactive today for Philadelphia as he recovers from a pectoral injury. Safety Andrew Makuba was questionable with a knee injury after missing practice on Friday, but he's good to go. Full inactives for Philadelphia include quarterbacks Tanner McKee and Cole Payton, wide receiver Elijah Moore, and guard Micah Morris. As teams take the field for warm-ups, we go downstairs where our voice, Taylor Zarzer, talks with Robert Saleh.
0: This afternoon, the Titans face the Philadelphia Eagles at Nissan Stadium, and we're joined now by head coach Robert Saleh on Titans Countdown. Coach, you are very quick to turn the page no matter what happens in the last game, and I'm sure that was the case this last week as you got ready for this game.
2: Yeah, you come in on Monday, you watch a tape, you talk about it with the players, you go over all the mistakes and all the good things too, and you put that game to bed and you transfer over to the next opponent pretty quick.
0: You take ownership, too, of what happened with your team, and you expect them to move on and prepare for the next game. So how was practice this week?
2: Yeah, practice was great. No one in the building, everyone understands the big picture. You know, it's we've got a lot of football left to play. We do have a lot of room to improve. Sunday obviously wasn't good enough in any phase of football, but we also have a lot of confidence in ourselves. And they attacked it. They had great energy on Wednesday and Thursday and Friday throughout the week. So it's we're excited to get back out there.
0: The word you kept using with us, Coach, in the last week is execution. What are some specific examples of that you want to see today in the game?
2: You know, in all three phases, if I'm starting with special teams, I want to see us win the field position battle. You know, we had three opportunities at the logo. To pin them deep on punts, we didn't execute. From a defensive standpoint, just executing our job and making sure that we're doing our best to keep explosives to a minimum, dominating the run game the way we know we can, and creating pressure on the quarterback. And then obviously on offense, it's just executing the easy things, you know, whether it's running the ball, executing screen plays, short, quick game, whatever it is. We've just all got to execute at a higher level as, from a player standpoint. And then as coaches, being able to put our players in the best position possible, whether through play call or recognizing things that are happening in game and making the adjustments that we need to make.
0: Coach, I'm sure in wind or rain or snow, you've made adjustments. What about in historic heat?
2: First off, I enjoy the heat. Much rather have it this way than any other way. But I'll be honest, you know, I think our guys are in great shape. You know, we've been dealing with this all summer. I felt like it was a really hot summer. We've been practicing at this time of day, all of camp and throughout last week and this week. It is hot, but I think we're prepared for it.
0: The Philadelphia Eagles have been a championship football team for a long time. Certainly all of the years Nick Sirianni has been there. Their record on the road is exactly the same as it is at home. 30-13 at home, 30-13 on the road. What makes this football team so sound?
2: You know, there's certain things that, you know, in coaching we say that there's three things that travel, whether you're home, away, rain, snow, sun, or heat. It's your defense, your run game, and your special teams. Mm. And Philadelphia under Sirianni has always had great defense. They're very, very sound and strong in special teams, and they run the heck out of the football. So when you can ace those three formula, those three aspects of football, and you're consistently good in all three of those parts of the game, you have a chance to win anywhere you go.
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22: 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And Ramon Foster gives us his player to watch. All gearing up for Titans and Eagles coming up.
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27: From the SeatGeek Broadcast Center inside Nissan Stadium, welcome back to Titans Countdown. Alongside Titans Radio's executive producer, Rhett Bryan, I'm Will Bowling. Rhett Bryan, as the Titans and Eagles do battle today here on this scorching hot Sunday afternoon, what do you want to see from this Titans offensive line with a big challenge versus a very good Eagles defensive front?
3: Well, they got to get the run game going, Will, to be able to help Cam Ward and the aerial weapons at his disposal. 20 pressures by them up front last Sunday against the Washington Commanders. Is that if they can get some kind of thing going where Cam works from gun, works from the shotgun, and get Tony Pollard and Tajay Spears, maybe even have a diamond formation where they're both out there, just to get something going in this thing, it will help them so much. Because, by the way, the Eagles defense allowed 132 yards per game so far. That's what they allowed to the Commanders last week. So it's not like they're this stout defense. It's where they get after the pass rusher, the opposing quarterback, is where it gets a little dicey. So get the run game going, and you'll help everybody out.
27: Offensive coordinator Brian Daboll talked about that this week, Rhett, the commitment to the run game. Maybe some new wrinkles in that regard as well. That's an important piece of this thing, Rhett, helping out Cam Ward by committing to the run game, even if on one or two plays it doesn't work early.
3: Well, and they say it all the time. It's not just player speak and coach speak. It takes all 11. And so if all 11 are pulling in the same row of this, and let's be honest, too, with Fernando Carmona Jr., the rookie right guard from Arkansas, his run block game is good. Like, he needs work on the pass pro stuff, as any rookie coming in would. But so lean into that and maybe run it to the right, because that right side's pretty nasty in this.
27: At any level of football, Rhett, we talk so much about how teams maybe improve the most in the entire season from week one to week two. Where can this team improve the most from last Sunday to this one?
3: I'm going to be a very broad general answer here, and what Robert Saleh, and you've heard general manager Mike Borgonzi and the coordinators have said this week, execution. Like, execution would have helped them so much right here a week ago. And that goes into all the things, or most of the things, that went wrong. Execution on the lines and not having pre-snap penalties. Execution in kick and punt on special teams, so that you're not starting way ahead as far as your opponents with a 40-yard, you know, trot out there. And, you know, making sure that you clean up some things, because there's a lot of fundamental stuff they worked on this week, and that's it. Execution is the biggest place that can help them.
27: Rhett, who needs to step up today on defense to slow down this Eagles run game and Saquon Barkley?
3: Cedric Gray. He's back.
4: off of the injury report, out of concussion protocol. Anthony Hill Jr. himself and Cody Barton are tasked with that. But Nazir Stackhouse, who they brought in just for this, number 93 up in the front, he's the one where it starts.
10: A full day across the NFL. We break down the matchups, the numbers, and the stories. It's NFL Matchup on Titans Countdown.
27: In week two of the NFL season, there are 13 other games happening today. The Carolina Panthers are in Atlanta to take on the Falcons. The Panthers fell to the Bears last week despite scoring 37 points, the fourth most points in the league in week one. Atlanta fell 20-13 to Pittsburgh last weekend with Cooper Rush at quarterback, who's expected to start again today. The New Orleans Saints travel to Baltimore to play the Ravens. Baltimore has started 2-0 three times in Lamar Jackson's career, and he won the NFL MVP in two of those seasons. In the NFC North, the Minnesota Vikings battled the Bears in Chicago. The Vikings and Bears scored a combined 98 points in week one, the most in NFL history by any two week two opponents. Cincinnati is in Houston to take on the Texans. The Bengals are looking to start 2-0 in back-to-back seasons for the first time under head coach Zach Taylor. The Texans allowed 36 points to Buffalo last weekend, the second most points given up by a D'Amico Ryan's Texans defense. The Pittsburgh Steelers traveled to New England to play the Patriots. The Pats are looking to avoid becoming the fifth Super Bowl participant to start the following season 0-2. Aaron Rodgers is one win shy of tying former Steeler Ben Roethlisberger for fifth most wins by a starting quarterback in NFL history. In New Jersey, the New York Jets host the Green Bay Packers. New York is looking to start 2-0 for the first time since the 2015 season. Only Cleveland has a longer active streak of seasons without starting 2-0. The Cleveland Browns are on the road to face the Tampa Bay Buccaneers. The Bucs are looking to avoid their first 0-2 start since 2014 as Baker Mayfield makes his second career start against his former team. The Jaguars are in Denver to battle the Broncos. Both teams are 14-4 since the start of last season, tied for the best record in the AFC. The Las Vegas Raiders are 1-0. They're in Los Angeles to take on the Chargers. Vegas hasn't started 2-0 since 2021. Justin Herbert has 22 passing touchdowns against the Raiders, the most he has versus any one opponent in his career. The Seattle Seahawks hit the road to take on the Cardinals. Drew Lock is set to make his first start since week 18 of 2024 with the New York Giants. Mike LaFleur's Cardinals are looking to start 2-0 for back-to-back seasons. The Washington Commanders face the Dallas Cowboys in NFC East action. The Cowboys have never started 0-2 in divisional games in the Dak Prescott era, as they look to bounce back from a loss to the Giants on Monday. The Miami Dolphins are on the West Coast to face the 49ers. San Francisco has won four straight home openers since 2022, one of five teams in the NFL to do so. And on Sunday Night Football, the Indianapolis Colts take the NFL's longest losing streak to Kansas City to play the Chiefs. Indy has lost eight straight games since week 12 of last year. The Chiefs ran for 220 in week one, their most since week six of the 2020 season.
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2: Titans Countdown continues here down in the field. I'm Will Bolick, joined by general manager Mike Borgonzi. The age-old adage in football that teams improve the most from week one to week two. Where do you want to see your team improve the most here today?
12: You know, just execution, really. All three phases of the game, we're going to get better than we did last week. It's way too many mistakes. So we had a good week of practice, and we're just looking to execute better in all three phases. Really.
2: How do you get Cam Ward and this passing attack going against a really good Eagles defense?
12: It is a tough defense. The personnel is good, and Coach Fangio has been in the league a long time. He's got a tough defense, and they really want you to stay patient. You know, so we have to take what the defense gives us. We're going to have to be able to run the football, too, and that's going to help Cam.
2: Schematically, what does Vic Fangio do to make things so difficult in opposing offenses?
12: You know, they play a lot of too-high disguise, and it's a lot of post-snap movement. So it's really tough to get a beat on what they're playing in coverage until post-snap. They do a really good job disguising with that. And like I said, they make you stay patient, and that's what we have to do.
2: Defensively, what's the key to slowing down Saquon Barkley?
12: You know, with a talented running back like that, it's always, you know, stopping his feet when he, you know, he's a big, fast player. You know, so the key is, you know, you got to gang tackle him, you got to stop his feet, cut the engine.
2: How good is it to get Cedric Gray back? Where could he impact this defense the most?
12: Yeah, it's going to be really good to get Ced back. I mean, you know, just his physicality at the point of attack, really. Just his ability to spill blocks in the run game. You know, we're looking forward to seeing him out there today.
2: 16 tackles for Anthony Hill Jr. in his NFL debut last week. When you watch it back on film, what impressed you the most?
12: You know, just the way he flew around. I mean, it's his first NFL game and playing Mike linebacker and making the calls, too. So there's some things he has to clean up. And, you know, it's exciting to see, you know, he had that much production in his first game. And certainly there's things to clean up and it get even better.
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5: Titans Countdown continues as the Titans host the Philadelphia Eagles here in Week 2 at Nissan Stadium, joined by wide receiver Elik Iyemanner. Elik, you have been on record of talking about changing your body language going into this season. What does that mean, and what does that look like?
6: It means a lot of things. The more I think about it, the more it translates to like a lot of avenues of just life in general. But on the field, it means, you know, having a very healthy forward lean, not having a lot of indicators during route running, staying forward, just things of that nature. But it also goes into how you carry yourself off the field and on the field. Like, how do you walk around? Like, who are you presenting yourself to be? Because a lot of that outward posture really becomes your internal environment. And so I think it matters on and off the field in terms of just the way you carry yourself and the way people perceive you, because you don't want the DB to perceive you in a certain way so you can break on your route, but also how you perceive your personality is important too.
5: I want to ask you about just the receiver room in general as they added Carnell Tate, as they brought in Wandell Robinson. And I felt like you and Chim and the other guys, Calvin, like, I'm still here, I'm still working. Mm-hmm. And you went to try to better yourself, period.
6: Yeah. The more good receivers you have on your team, the better the team should be. And so, like, to me, I think it's a great thing to bring in more receivers, because it forces us to get better, and it forces them to get better, too. And, like, competition within the room is super important, so that when we put the final product out on the field, you see great final product.
5: You went to, I believe, Atlanta to work with the receiving coach. What did that routine look like for you?
6: I mean, we ran a lot of routes, that's for sure. But I worked with Wandell as well, and a few of other guys in the NFL, and I think just the environment that is formed there really is curated and made to push everybody to push each other, much like how in a competitive receiver room you push each other. And so I think that was a huge factor in just making me better throughout the offseason.
5: You're getting accolades from your teammates. Head coach Robert Saleh on his show on Titans Radio on Monday night said, you have a chance to be a really damn good receiver in this league, and you're already moving that way, and a chance to become a name that people know. Mm-hmm. When you hear that, does that validate some of the work you've been putting in?
6: To me, like, if I'm being completely frank, I don't really care what anybody else has to say. To me, it doesn't really matter. What validates the work you put in the offseason is what you see during training camp, right? That's what you play for. And what validates the work you put in training camp is what you see, the product, the final product on the field, you know, what the film looks like. Not necessarily what your stats look like, but when you cut the tape, did you do what you expected and did you do what you were trained to do? And to me, that's the end-all, be-all of it. Like, that's how I judge myself. It's great to hear what good things people have to say about you, but there's always going to be bad things too. And so I try not to base anything off of how anybody else feels about me.
5: It's a work in progress. I get what you're saying. Sunday was not what any of you guys wanted. Mm-hmm. It's not what any of you guys had been working towards. You had three targets. You had one catch. You had an 11-yard touchdown. And that is exciting to see that, you know, that's a sign of things to come in this season, mm-hmm. though it wasn't enough. What's the fire like knowing that you have another opportunity today?
6: Yeah, I mean, you take it game by game, and I don't think the fire is any different than it was the first game. Obviously, we didn't do enough to win the game. That's the same type of fire I bring to practice every single day. In my opinion, you have to make it become who you are. Like, there's no opportunity that I'm going to get on the football field, whether it's practice or this game, that I'm not coming out there with an intention to really attack the day with an aggressive mentality. And so I'm just going to try to keep it the exact same that I've always been. I think consistency is the name of the game here.
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15: From Booth 7 inside Nissan Stadium, the SeatGeek Broadcast Center, we get you ready for Titans and Eagles on Titans Countdown. Joined in the booth by play-by-play voice Taylor Zarzer, analyst Ramon Foster. Ramon, how do you get this offense going today against such a strong Eagles defense?
23: It's simple. Well, it's ground game. You got to get one first down, and after that, you open up the offense a little bit more, and then stand on schedule. Those things are as basic as they come, and that has got to be the game plan for a day like this where you didn't have much good. Get back to punching people in the mouth and going from there.
15: Cam Ward talked about the confidence he has in himself this week, Taylor. What do you want to see from him today?
24: Well, I think Ramon nailed it, getting the ground game going, but I'd love to get the ball out of his hands pretty quickly, Will. Get a little, you know, underneath throws to Wandell Robinson, dump offs to Tajay Spears, get the ball to Gunnar Helm. To me, if the Eagles all of a sudden have to respect things around the line of scrimmage, that'll open things up down the field for Carnell Tate, and maybe Calvin Ridley also will become involved too. But get the ball out of your hands quickly so Jalen Carter and the rest of those defensive linemen aren't in your kitchen.
15: Ramon, how can Brian Daboll make Cam Ward as comfortable as possible today?
23: It's simple. Less of him in a way, man, and allowing the guys around him to work. TZ just said it a second ago, man. Get the ball out of his hand. Don't put him in harm's way. And as much as you possibly can, stay on schedule. If it's a play that you feel like you're in a long down and distance, try the screen game. We saw plenty of that in training camp, man. Be really good in having a variation when you need it, but don't force him to make a play when there is no reason to, because there are two other faces of this team, defense and special teams, that can also help him be comfortable as well.
15: Taylor, what do you think this staff wants to see cleaned up on defense from last week?
24: I think that most important is that they need to get more pressure in the backfield. So, you know, I think that getting around interior offensive linemen, particularly one that's starting at center today that isn't the starting center for the Eagles because the starting center has moved over to guard, you got to take advantage of that lineup shift that the Eagles have in the middle of their offensive line. And not just Jeff Simmons, who did get some pressures last week. Where are the other guys? Jermaine Johnson, John Franklin Myers, Solomon Thomas, Jacob Martin, you name it. Jordan Elliott, all those guys today. They have to impact Jalen Hurts. To me, that's the biggest factor in the entire game. All the things we just said about the offense are important, yes. But the defensive line, the strength of the team, everyone about would say that about the Titans. Those guys have to impose their will on the Eagles' offensive front today.
15: Jeffrey Simmons leading the Titans with 6 pressures last week. You mentioned the injuries and the reshuffling. No Landon Dickerson at left guard today for the Eagles. That means starting center Cam Jurgens will move over a spot, and Drew Kendall will make his second career NFL start, first time since week 18 of last season. Ramon Foster, knowing all of that, who is your Little Caesars player to watch for the Titans today?
23: It's the welcome back tour, man. Welcome back, Cedric Gray. It's got to be him. You're talking about Drew Kendall being at center and Cam Jurgens moving over. If you can, put him at the line of scrimmage. Make Drew Kendall make designated Mike spots and then play the seesaw back and forth with him as well. Make him be a pro today in a day that he hadn't really had that type of emphasis, because he's been sitting on the sideline watching those guys go to work. He's NFL royalty. His dad has played in the league, former first-round draft pick. None of that matters today. You are on the road and you belong to us. Let's Ed Gray walk in and around him, man, and make plays in the backfield, because, again, Saquon Barkley, who we hadn't mentioned, is on that side of the ball, and you need a guy like Ed Gray bringing him to the ground ASAP yesterday.
15: And Cedric Gray joins a room that includes rookie Anthony Hill Jr., who led the team with 16 tackles last week in his first career NFL game. Ramon, how does Cedric Gray's skill set complement Anthony Hill Jr.'s skill set?
23: It's what I think one of the biggest detriments to what last week was. They missed tackles. They had guys around the runners, just couldn't get it down. And Cedric Gray has a high volume of tackles, paired it up with a young guy, Anthony Hill, who's young, don't know any better just yet, and just sick. It's that. That's what Cedric Gray, I think, benefits his defense, where you don't have that run after. You need him on a day like today where they got a strong run game.
24: Both are ball hawks.
15: Yes.
24: No question.
15: Cedric Gray, today's Little Caesars player to watch. Little Caesars is the official pizza of

0: En garde!
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8: Denver, you are the greatest crowd we've ever had. 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
2: Just say something about the Chris Paul number thing. This numbers are very important to players. Okay, it's kind of like starting. Starting for an NBA player is very, very important. I've never 100% understood it because ultimately, to me, I'd rather be on the court at the end of the game than on the front on the game. But after 20 something years around the league, I understand that starting is a very important thing.
3: That status is very important.
2: And so when you mess with starting, you have got to be very careful about how you respect a player, even if the right decision is to not start the player. The same thing with numbers. Chris Paul's identity is number three.
3: CP3.
2: Okay. And even if you had a bad end to last season, and even if Chris Paul didn't maybe operate in the way he said he was going to, whatever, and even if you weren't planning a retirement,